What's going on? It's Riley on J104. And people are adding Costco doors to their homes? I'll tell you all about this coming up. It's Ella Langley with Choose in Texas.

0: That was Sorry I'm Here for Someone Else, Benson Boone on J104. 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
4: Weather. What's left of Hurricane Isaias will be affecting our area over the next couple of days with some rain and gusty wind. For the overnight hours, just clouds and breezy. Our low in the mid-50s, and then that system gets into our area as a low-pressure system on Saturday. Rain looks pretty likely. We'll stay at about 60 on the afternoon high, wind gusting to 40 miles an hour. Rain on Saturday night, and then showers are likely on Sunday and windy. I'm meteorologist Steve Hamilton from the Cole Chevy Body Shop Weather Center.
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J104, it's Riley, and it was 7 years ago today that Instagram removed the following tab, you know, the one that allowed you to see what other users were doing in the app. And now people are saying, should we bring it back? I vote yes. It's Steve Lacey with Oh Yeah.

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It's Riley. And why doesn't stuff like this happen to me? 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Oh, my. It's Dua Lipa with Don't Start Now.

104, what's going on? It's Riley, and I cannot get down with this new nail trend that Miu Miu is trying to make a case for. The messy mani. That's basically a manicure that hasn't been cleaned up around the edges. No thanks. It's Baby Doll on J104.

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6: The Hurricane Isaias will be affecting our area over the next couple of days with some rain and gusty wind. For the overnight hours, just clouds and breezy. Our low in the mid-50s, and then that system gets into our area as a low-pressure system on Saturday. Rain looks pretty likely. We'll stay at about 60 on the afternoon high, wind gusting to 40 miles an hour. Rain on Saturday night, and then showers are likely on Sunday and windy. I'm meteorologist Steve Hamilton from the Cole Chevy Body Shop Weather Center.
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J104, what's going on? 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

That was Sabrina Carpenter with Taste on J104. It's Riley, and parents are apparently expected to go big with baby names in 2027. Like, I love an unusual baby name. My little ones are Lyric and Malin. But they put together a list predicting what the biggest names of 2027 are going to be. A lot of the things are going to be name maxing. People blending two names together, like May and Avery into Mavery. The Odyssey names. Expect names like Ajax, Calypso, even Homer to make a comeback. Lunar names like Alara or Moon. I really like Alara. World Cup names like baby Enzo. Medieval

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0: That was Alex Warren with Ordinary on J104. It's Riley. And if you've been on TikTok lately, you might have seen this weird trend with a zucchini. So apparently people are boiling and eating a zucchini whole right now. It sounds kind of weird, but people are swearing by it. You just boil water and salt, toss a whole zucchini in it, boil the heck out of it, let it cool, add olive oil, salt flakes, and eat it whole. Some people even dress it up with red wine vinegar, minced garlic, or chili flakes. I mean, it sounds kind of good because it's like last year people were obsessed with cucumbers, so this isn't a far cry from that. Don't go anywhere after the break. We got Airplanes, B.O.B., and Haley Williams.
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10: Destructive Hurricane Isaias will be affecting our area over the next couple of days with some rain and gusty wind. For the overnight hours, just clouds and breezy. Our low in the mid-50s, and then that system gets into our area as a low pressure system on Saturday. Rain looks pretty likely. We'll stay at about 60 on the afternoon high, wind gusting to 40 miles an hour. Rain on Saturday night, and then showers are likely on Sunday and windy. I'm meteorologist Steve Hamilton from the Cole Chevy Body Shop Weather Center.

104, what's up? It's Riley, and this 8-year-old managed to order 70,000 lollipops on his mom's phone. Well, at least they'll be ready for Halloween and then some. It's Stella Lefty Boston on now. On a train.

104, what's going on? It's Riley, and this mom has been arrested after flying to Cancun and leaving her teens a note that said, figure it out. Although a lot of us moms have thought that, we never actually did it. It's Olivia Dean, so easy on now.

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2: So you were claiming that you're 6'1"?
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3: Well, I'm about your height, though, Al. 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

up? It's Riley and OK. It didn't take very long for Taylor Swift to dethrone Ella Langley for the Hot 100 record-breaking slot. And of course, she did it with Patient Zero. Let the chart wars begin. It's Tuesday in Texas on Now.

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11: What's left of Hurricane Isaias will be affecting our area over the next couple of days with some rain and gusty wind. For the overnight hours, just clouds and breezy. Our low in the mid-50s, and then that system gets into our area as a low-pressure system on Saturday. Rain looks pretty likely. We'll stay at about 60 on the afternoon high, wind gusting to 40 miles an hour. Rain on Saturday night, and then showers are likely on Sunday and windy. I'm meteorologist Steve Hamilton from the Cole Chevy Body Shop Weather Center.
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0: That was Baby Doll on J104. It's Riley. And would you do this? There's a new dating app that allows other people to vote on potential matches, kind of like the game show Love Connection. So the app is called Rivet, and it allows other people to play Cupid for you. You can sign up to be a matchmaker, and then you get to vote on matches for other people. So the matches get to see an AI-generated photo of the pair together, but it isn't just about looks. Matchers are given data revealing the potential couple without revealing their names, including core personality traits, interests, relationship intentions, physical preferences, and you get to vote for a yes or a no. And the couples aren't forced into anything, but that would be a wild ride that strangers picks your dates for you. It's giving Tinder a run for its money for sure. Don't go anywhere. After the break, we got Dua Lipa with new rules.
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5: Weather. What's left of Hurricane Isaias will be affecting our area over the next couple of days with some rain and gusty wind. For the overnight hours, just clouds and breezy. Our low in the mid-50s, and then that system gets into our area as a low-pressure system on Saturday. Rain looks pretty likely. We'll stay at about 60 on the afternoon high, wind gusting to 40 miles an hour. Rain on Saturday night, and then showers are likely on Sunday and windy. I'm meteorologist Steve Hamilton from the Cole Chevy Body Shop Weather Center.
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3: What's with the Hurricane Isaias will be affecting our area over the next couple of days with some rain and gusty wind. For the overnight hours, just clouds and breezy. Our low in the mid-50s, and then that system gets into our area as a low-pressure system on Saturday. Rain looks pretty likely. We'll stay at about 60 on the afternoon high, wind gusting to 40 miles an hour. Rain on Saturday night, and then showers are likely on Sunday and windy. I'm meteorologist Steve Hamilton from the Cole Chevy Body Shop Weather Center.
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5: Weather. What's left of Hurricane Isaias will be affecting our area over the next couple of days with some rain and gusty wind. For the overnight hours, just clouds and breezy. Our low in the mid-50s, and then that system gets into our area as a low-pressure system on Saturday. Rain looks pretty likely. We'll stay at about 60 on the afternoon high, wind gusting to 40 miles an hour. Rain on Saturday night, and then showers are likely on Sunday and windy. I'm meteorologist Steve Hamilton from the Cole Chevy Body Shop Weather Center.
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2: What's left of Hurricane Isaias will be affecting our area over the next couple of days with some rain and gusty wind. For the overnight hours, just clouds and breezy. Our low in the mid-50s, and then that system gets into our area as a low-pressure system on Saturday. Rain looks pretty likely. We'll stay at about 60 on the afternoon high, wind gusting to 40 miles an hour. Rain on Saturday night, and then showers are likely on Sunday and windy. I'm meteorologist Steve Hamilton from the Cole Chevy Body Shop Weather Center.

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7: Weather. What's left of Hurricane Isaias will be affecting our area over the next couple of days with some rain and gusty wind. For the overnight hours, just clouds and breezy. Our low in the mid-50s, and then that system gets into our area as a low-pressure system on Saturday. Rain looks pretty likely. We'll stay at about 60 on the afternoon high, wind gusting to 40 miles an hour. Rain on Saturday night, and then showers are likely on Sunday and windy. I'm meteorologist Steve Hamilton from the Cole Chevy Body Shop Weather Center.
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6: What's left of Hurricane Isaias will be affecting our area over the next couple of days with some rain and gusty wind. For the overnight hours, just clouds and breezy. Our low in the mid-50s, and then that system gets into our area as a low-pressure system on Saturday. Rain looks pretty likely. We'll stay at about 60 on the afternoon high, wind gusting to 40 miles an hour. Rain on Saturday night, and then showers are likely on Sunday and windy. I'm meteorologist Steve Hamilton from the Cole Chevy Body Shop Weather Center.

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2: JJ104. You don't have enough money.
3: Okay. Right here. It says right here in this account we have $401,000.
2: Jackpot.
3: You missed it.
2: Nope. That says you have a 401k account.
4: Ooh. It's time for America's favorite trivia game, You versus Victoria. Your chance to take on Victoria Ramirez in a game of trivia for Casey Musgrave's tickets. And let's meet today's contestant for You versus Victoria. Katrina. What's up, Katrina? Is it Katrina? Is that
5: Are
4: right?
5: You good? Yeah.
6: Sounds good to me.
7: Yep, Katrina. Hi.
4: For some reason in my head, it was Katarina. And I was like, I don't think that's what we agreed to when you called in. I thought it was Katrina, but then I wasn't sure. Anyway, hello, Katrina.
6: I don't know any Katarinas.
7: Hello.
4: I don't either.
5: I see them on TV shows.
8: Me too.
5: And movies.
4: Yeah.
8: Oh, yeah.
5: Yeah.
4: And gymnasts. A lot of gymnasts are Katarina.
5: Really?
4: Yeah, and I feel like tennis players as well.
5: Do you know any specifically?
4: Katarina Vick, I think, is a name that comes to mind. I don't know if that's a real person.
5: Well, I think...
4: But I think it might be.
5: Maybe that.
4: I think it might be a gymnast.
5: Oh, okay.
4: I'm not sure. I'll figure it out.
8: Well, it'd be really impressive if it is.
4: In the meantime, we're talking to Katrina, and she's ready to take on Victoria. You feeling good, Katrina? You ready to go?
7: Yes, I hope so.
4: All right.
5: Ooh.
4: Here we go. We're going to send Victoria out of the studio.
6: Get out of here.
4: And while Victoria is leaving, the game is played like this. You have 30 seconds to answer as many questions as possible. If you don't know one, just say pass, and Victoria has to beat you outright to win, okay?
7: Okay.
4: All right. The door is closing, and there it's closed. She's outside. And Katrina, your time starts now.
8: What Italian dessert literally translates to pick me up?
7: Cannoli.
8: How many zeros are in 1,000,000?
7: Six.
8: What U.S. state was the first to grant women the right to vote?
7: New York.
8: What vegetable was traditionally carved into jack-o'-lanterns before pumpkins?
7: Squash.
4: All right, got that in. We'll bring Victoria back into the studio. And while she's getting settled and putting on her headphones, I would just like to say Katarina Witt. Yeah, she was a four-time Olympic medalist from East Germany.
8: Oh.
4: Yeah.
6: Now I know that? Katarina.
8: Learned something new.
4: Yeah. I don't know why I remember her, but Katarina Witt. There you go. That's one. But anyway, Katrina, what do you do for work?
7: I'm actually just leaving work. I'm night shift, labor and delivery nurse.
8: Oh wow. How many babies did you deliver last night?
7: My brain's a little fried.
4: I bet.
5: Oh, geez.
8: How many?
7: It was a crazy night. I'll just say that. It was a lot going on.
4: Lots of little babies.
8: Oh, a lot of new babies in the world.
7: Yeah.
4: Like what?
7: Yep.
6: Babies?
4: Yeah. If you had to estimate how many babies you took part in the birthing process of last night, that's a weird way to say it, too.
8: That's a weird way to ask
4: How many would you estimate of babies?
6: It's getting creepy, man.
4: Your hands helped bring into the world yesterday.
7: Personally, two for myself.
4: Whoa.
7: But there's more on the unit.
4: Yeah, bad.
5: Two's
4: still more babies than I welcomed into the world yesterday.
5: Ever,
4: actually, yeah. I've never even welcomed a baby.
6: Ah, baby. Much less many babies.
7: Well, it's pretty fun.
8: The miracle of life. Right. That's so cool.
4: Here we go.
5: That scared me so much. Yep.
4: 30 seconds to answer as many questions as possible. If you don't know one, just say pass, Victoria, and you have to beat Katrina outright to win. And Katrina, you can tell Victoria when to go.
7: All right, ready, set, go.
8: What Italian dessert literally translates to pick me up?
5: Ooh, what's that one with espresso? Dang it. What is it called? No, wait. Ah, dang it. Pass, dang it.
8: How many zeros are in 1,000,000?
5: I have the picture in my head is the thing. And it's, how many zeros in one? Nine?
8: What U.S. state was the first to grant women the right to vote?
5: Oh, that's interesting. This was brutal. I'm going to go with California for that last one. I'm still mad about the cake.
6: Okay.
8: Well, yeah, you are thinking of it.
5: I have the picture in my head.
6: It's right there.
4: Send it over to the scoreboard and see how you guys did with our scoreboard. Producer Freeze.
6: Victoria had zero and Katrina had one.
4: Hey, Katrina, congratulations. You did it, even with your fried brain after welcoming babies into the world.
5: Wow. I need to get myself together. You welcome children and life.

0: into this world, and yet you still, like, I'm, oh gosh.
1: You got Casey Musgraves tickets, too. Congratulations.
2: Yay, thank you. Well, yeah, I thought it was a mistake calling in after realizing how tired I was, but it worked out.
1: Yeah, you
0: did.
3: All right, it's not that hard.
1: Get the answers now with Nina.
4: The Italian dessert that literally translates to pick me up is tiramisu.
0: Dang it.
4: Yeah, you did.
0: I knew
4: you had it.
0: I couldn't think of the name.
4: Yeah. There are 6 zeros in 1 million.
0: For sure.
4: Wyoming is the first, was the first state to grant women the right to vote. And then.
1: Wow, I would not think it'd be Wyoming.
4: Yeah, it was. Turnips were traditionally carved into jack-o'-lanterns before pumpkins.
1: Katrina, congratulations.
0: And
1: thank you for playing.
4: Yeah, they are.
1: All right, now it's time for your phone prank. And then right after that is Nina's What's Trending. It's the Jubal Show.
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3: Hello.
4: Hi, is this Keith?
3: Who's this?
4: Hi, Keith. That's good to be talking with you. My name is Juniper, and I'm calling from Fitness. And I work at the front desk here, and I just wanted to give you a call. And well, it's like I'm speaking with a celebrity.
3: Okay. How can I help, man? I'm at work.
4: I'm a big fan of yours.
3: Say it. What do you mean?
4: I work at the LA Fitness for a few years, and you've been coming in here for about 2.5 years now, and I've just...
3: Okay, look, man, this is making me uncomfortable.
4: Okay, I'm sorry.
3: Is there anything I can help you with?
4: So the other day you came in for one of your patented workouts, and it seems that you left some items behind, and so I'm calling about the items.
3: Oh, yeah. You know what I did, dude? I left my shorts

0: I just need to, I just, I want to know if you want to go into business with me. I think we could be very rich.
1: For what? No, dude.
0: Your scent.
1: I don't want to go in business with you. I want to call the cops on you.
0: Your scent. Your musk.
1: Dude, this is weird, man. I'm going to call the cops.
0: Just your musk.
1: We're going to get this handled, dude. My musk, dude, this is weird, man. I'm not into this kind of thing. I'm at work, so I'm going to hang up.
0: I think we could make a lot of money. I've been tracking your scent since you started coming in, and I've developed a cologne. It's called Essence of Man, and it's in your image.
1: Okay, what the f***? You made a cologne of my musk?
0: Yes.
1: You're calling it, what is Essence for Man?
0: Essence of Man. And I would like you to join me in this business venture. Of course, I'd have to collect sweat from you quite often, but...
1: Okay, yeah.
0: I've got 200 bottles already pre-sold on my website.
1: Yeah, dude, so I'm actually about to call the cops, and I'm going to get you fired. You're a pervert, and I want nothing to ever do with you. Do not call me again, do you understand?
0: Is that a no to my business opportunity?
1: Yeah, that's a no to anything with you ever.
0: I love you.
1: Okay?
0: I love you.
1: All right, I'm about to hang up, dude.
2: Hey,
1: talk to your boss.
2: Keith, this is actually Jubal from the Jubal Show doing a phone prank on you, and your girlfriend set you up. It's a joke.
1: What?
2: Yeah, your girlfriend said that you left your shorts at the gym the other day and she wanted to mess with you.
1: That's funny. That's a good one, dude. I didn't know what Essence of Cologne Men Must.
0: Essence of Man.
1: Boxer, shorts.
0: It's a cologne made in your image.
1: Yeah, here's some advice. Like, please don't ever do that voice again.
3: Wake up with Jubal phone pranks. 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

0: Give us 3 minutes and we'll give you everything you need to know for the day. It's time for Nina's What's Trending.
1: The happiest country in the world, Finland, is getting ready to host a brand new festival that people are already lined up for. There are no bands, there are no DJs, and there is no live music.
2: What?
1: So the question is, why are people trying to go?
2: Yeah, why are you paying tickets? What are you paying tickets for?
1: I'm going to tell you. That's the whole point. I'm going to tell you what it is coming up in just a second. I mean, they're the happiest country in the world, so maybe we should be doing this. But anyway, tell you in a minute. But first, if you're a fan of the Bridgerton universe, there's news coming out that there will be another new season, this time focusing on the matriarch Lady Violet's story.
3: Okay, it's like that one of the last sisters. Well, not one. There's like one more sister after that.
1: Lady Violet's the mom.
3: Oh.
2: Wrong.
3: Well, another thing to focus on, there was like one sister who she was getting into a relationship, and then I think everyone's saying that like there's a spoiler coming out that like, well, I'm not going to say it.
1: Well, this is a prequel. Like, they have the one around, like, the queen. This is another one of the prequels. So it's going to be a story all about the mom and the OG Bridgerton, like, their father and, like, that type of relationship. So they just released that news that it'll be a limited series, which is very exciting if this is your jam. And it is my jam, so woo! This is really cool, actually. If you're one of those people that goes, what, Victoria?
3: What? Nothing. What? I say what a lot, so yeah, what's this about?
2: What's going on, guys?
3: What's going on?
1: Yeah, I don't know. This is one of those moments?
3: Yeah. Okay.
1: Cool. Anyway, and lastly, Finland is getting ready to throw the first ever Quietcella. It's a festival that focuses on sounds of nature. People are actually ready to line up for this event. It's already getting people ready to go. What? I figured you might.
0: Sounds dope.
3: Go to a park.
1: It's happening at...
3: Free.
1: I don't know that I'm going to pronounce the name of this correctly, so I probably shouldn't. But it's going to happen in a national park where visitors can move from four stages and take in the sounds, scents, and sights of bogs, birds, plants, and other wildlife.
0: Yeah, you can also do that for free. You're correct.
3: Thank
0: Victoria.
3: You.
1: The organizers are saying that they've billed 13 native plants and animals as the festival's actual performers, including cranes, black grouse, and peat moss. So that must be adding to the ticket because they're like, look at all of these native plants that you will be able to observe.
3: It's like a circus?
1: Yeah, but the experience is actually going to continue all the way through fall as a self-guided way to slow down and soak in the park.
3: Or you could just go to a park.
1: Well, the stages is in quotes, so maybe they don't think it's going to be actual stages.
0: Yeah, probably not.
3: It's just areas that you can move to just throughout the park.
0: Yeah, it's like a self-guided tour of the national park, it sounds like.
1: I wonder what you dress. But, I wonder what you dress like at Quietcella. You know, like Coachella has such a vibe. Like, is Quietcella like, you know, binoculars, bird watching gear, like a safari?
2: Neutral colors.
0: I would like to go there and then plant like a little speaker somewhere.
2: You like, ruin everything.
0: Yeah, and it's just like off in the distance here.
3: Thanks, Alfonso.
4: Yeah.
3: On repeat. That's the only thing playing for like an hour.
0: All quiet, but that's super loud.
1: Thanks, Alfonso. Is that the crane? And that is what's trending.
0: All right, To Catch a Cheater is coming up right after this. It's the Jubal Show.

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2: Tate is on the phone today for To Catch a Cheater, and he thinks that his girlfriend of 2 years named Bella might be messing around, so we'll see if we can help him out. Tate, sorry you have to come on the show this way, but what's up? What's going on? Why do you think that Bella is cheating on you?
3: Well, I don't know if she is. I mean, we've been together like 2 years. This is like the most serious relationship either one of us have had. You know, we moved in right out of college, but it's been cool. We weren't even used to like going to bed at the same time as someone, or, you know, we're just kind of all figuring it out. You know, we've never lived not at like our parents' house or the dorm or whatever. So this is, we're trying to be grown-ups over here.
4: Yeah, it sounds like it. It's exciting.
3: Yeah. So I know Bella has been out with like a lot of people in the past, and that's fine. I mean, probably I have too. She's probably been out with more people than I have, but I'm literally the first guy she's been with for more than a year. So I'm her like longest term relationship.
5: How's it going?
3: Generally good, but I don't know. I just worry sometimes it feels like maybe she's bored with like the domestic life. Like I said, we're young. We just kind of moved in, and we love being with each other. I love being with her, but I just worry that, you know, it's feeling like too much for her, maybe.
2: Did anything happen that makes you think she might be looking outside your relationship?
3: Well, she doesn't complain. You know, it's not like I cage her in. She can go where she wants, do what she wants to do. But like lately she's just been doing this one weird thing. The last month or so, she's been going to the grocery store at night, like for all things, but we'll need one thing. Maybe we don't even need it, but she's just like, I gotta go. I'm going to the grocery store. And she's out for hours. You know, like she'll go for a loaf of bread or bananas or something, and she comes back an hour and a half later with a banana. And I'm like, you know, what's happening? What is this? And she says, like, oh, I didn't find the right bananas, or, you know, God knows. Like, I just kind of have to drop it, I guess. I mean, she can be kind of flighty, especially if she doesn't take her Adderall.
2: But, okay.
4: I mean, I was going to say, it's not that weird to go shopping at night, because it's kind of the best time to go to the grocery store because nobody's there. You can get in and out. But if she's coming back with nothing.
5: And then going I can't find the right banana again. You're like, what kind of banana are you looking for?
4: That was my question. Sorry, that doesn't help anything, Tate.
2: Well, we'll see if we can help you out. You already told us what grocery store she's a rewards member at, so we'll call and pretend to be from the grocery store and tell her that she's this month's big winner of free flowers delivered from our floral department. And we'll

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1: Right in the middle of To Catch a Cheater, if you're just joining us, Tate is on the phone and he thinks that his girlfriend Bella of 2 years might be messing around, and we're about to call her and pretend to be from the grocery store that she's a rewards member at and say that every single month we choose one lucky rewards card member who gets free flowers delivered from our floral department, and we'll see if she sends those to Tate or to somebody else. But before we do that, Tate, why don't you catch us up on your situation?
2: Yeah, lately Bella's been going out to the grocery store at night, supposedly to the grocery store. She's gone for a long while and doesn't come back with any groceries.
3: That's totally weird.
4: Yeah,
1: that is weird. All right, man, are you ready for us to call her?
2: I'm ready.
1: Okay, here we go.
5: Hello?
1: Hey, this is Corbel calling from... I was looking for a rewards card member named Bella...
5: This is she? Hi.
1: Hi, Bella. Please don't hang up. This is not a marketing phone call. I'm actually calling to say congratulations. You're this month's big winner.
5: Oh,

0: Okay. A winner of what?
1: The flowers.
0: Oh, okay.
1: Every single month, we choose one rewards card member who gets free flowers delivered from our floral department to anybody that they want within the 50 United States, absolutely free. You just won 36 long-stem red roses, a box of candy or chocolates, and a card to be delivered to whoever you want.
0: Oh, wow. Okay. That's great.
1: Well, okay, here's how it works. I can take down the information in just a matter of minutes over the phone.
0: I know exactly who I want to send them to. I'm so excited.
1: Great.
0: I'm so excited.
1: First thing I will need will just be the name, first and last, of the person you want to send them to.
0: Sure. Her name is Sarah.
1: Okay. I think I know how to spell that. All right, Sarah. And is there anything you want to put on a card?
0: Yes. The other night was so amazing. I miss you. I've never felt this. Oh, wait. That's too much. How about... Okay. Love you so much. You're so special to me.
1: I can put that down. And I guess before I ask for the address, I'll just let you know that this is actually a radio show. It's the Jubal Show. My name's Jubal.
2: Yeah, I'm Nina.
3: Hi, and I'm Victoria.
1: And we do a segment on the show called To Catch a Cheater.
2: Yeah.
1: Where if you think your significant other might be messing around, you see who they send flowers to. And your boyfriend, Tate, is actually on the phone.
0: What's going on? I don't believe you. This is some prank call.
4: Who is Sarah? What is happening?
0: Tate? This is some kind of prank call. She's a friend. She's a friend. She's a very close friend. We just met and we're just really close friends.
4: What happened the other night? What are you sending her flowers for? What are you talking about?
0: This is just women, like celebrating women, and we just met, and it's sort of a special relationship that it gives me space so I can, be more present with you, because I can go and we like, we do yoga, and a lot of yoga, and we...
2: is that what you call it?
0: Well, we bond, and there is a lot of intimacy, but it's not sexual. It's we're friends. She's my best. I love her.
4: Didn't you just say the other night was mind blowing?
0: We just had a special night of like, and you don't understand how women are. Guys aren't like this. Women are very close. We're intimate. We're emotional. And we had a great night.
2: Bella.
4: Are you going to see this person? Tell me you're going to the food store?
0: I have not been gone that long, and I have bought, I bought mints one night, and I have, you don't see everything I have in my bag.
2: Why are you lying, Bella?
0: Not lying. I'm just trying to explain because I don't want to hurt. I love Tate. Tate, I love you. I don't want to hurt your feelings. I didn't know how to explain that I have this really close friendship. That's all.
4: You can't explain having a friend? What kind of friendship can't you explain? Why would you be keeping secret friends from me? We're supposed to live together. Why would you be sneaking off for a friend?
0: Tate, I love you. I love you. This is not a place to have this conversation. And these people are not, they're not on your side. I'm on your side. I love you. I want to, they don't, this is very personal. This is very personal. And Sarah is a very, private person.
4: Are you coming out?
0: Sexuality is fluid.
2: What?
0: It's fluid. And this is a very, tender, special. I love you, Tate. I love you. I love our apartment. And, we just moved in, and I'm just exploring some things, and it doesn't count if it's with a woman.
4: The woman you've been cheating on me?
1: You say it doesn't count if it's with a woman?
0: Count. How does it count? It's a woman. It's not a man.
2: It counts.
0: You're the only man for me.
2: Unless that's a rule you guys have where you can have women and he's the only man, but...
4: If you're sneaking out of the house to go fool around with other people, it counts.
0: This is not the place to have this conversation. I love you. I love you. This is not the way I wanted to. I was not thinking when all of a sudden these are strangers asking me, calling me names, calling me a liar. And I'm just...
2: Nobody called you a liar.
0: You said I was lying.
2: I asked you why you were lying. That didn't mean I didn't call you a liar.
0: Same thing. Oh my God, lady. That's the same thing.
2: Well, I don't know, man. You went from you having a friend that's intimate to now you're experimenting. So I'm not really sure what to tell you.
0: Well, I'm experimenting. It's love. Love is love.
4: Now you're in love with this other person?
0: Are you homophobic?
1: I don't think that has anything to do with it. I think he's your boyfriend.
2: Wow. Talk about deflection.
0: Tate, I really think you're being, you know, I have ADHD. I have a lot going on. The moon has been full. I have a lot going on.
1: Boy.
0: And this is unfair.
4: We're going to have to move out. We're going to have to find new places to live. I mean, where would we go?
0: That's crazy. That's crazy. That's so crazy. You're really overreacting. You're overreacting.
4: Can we go up and f*** some other woman?
0: That's not what we do, Tate. It's called love. Love is love. I have freedom.
1: We'll let you guys discuss in more detail on your own time. Tate, at least you got your answer.
2: Sorry,
1: man.
0: Tate, I love you. Tate, don't listen to them. These are not serious people.
4: I don't know what I was expecting, but it definitely was not this.
1: Yeah. All right, man. Well, hope you guys get it figured out. Tate, sorry, man. Let us know if you need anything.
4: Okay.
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1: 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You'll hear it.
2: Karma's
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2: Hello?
3: Hello.
2: Hey, you have a dirty little secret?
3: I do. I do have a dirty little secret.
2: Okay, sweet. What is it?
3: So a few weeks ago, I was going, you know, running errands and stuff like that, going to go to the mall and pick up a couple, you know, shoes and stuff like that. And while I'm there, this guy, he sees me about to park in this parking spot. The guy's pulling out. I'm about to get into the parking spot. He comes in real fast and takes the spot. And I had to go look for another spot. So when I come back out, I noticed somebody was looking into his car. I see him, and then I see him start jiggling the handles. And the driver's side door opened, wide open, didn't lock it. Idiot probably forgot that he didn't lock it when he was cussing me out. I know that the guy whose car is still in the mall somewhere, but he was such an a-hole, man. He drove me freaking crazy there. Like, he stole my spot. He knew I was waiting to park there, and he took it because he thought he was some weird alpha douche. Anyways.
4: But you just let it happen.
5: You let somebody steal his car? Oh.
3: Yeah. Essentially. I sit in my car, and I watch this guy take this this jerkhead G-Wagon and leave with it. And I'm not going to lie, I felt good about it. I felt so good about that.
5: Wow.
2: Thank you for telling us your dirty little secret.
3: Oh, feels good to get it out, though.
2: Have a good one.
0: What's your
1: dirty little secret?
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2: Victoria is out today, but don't worry, her AI fill-in is here with her check-in. 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
18: Hello.
14: Then there's me, I'm Jubal, and this is the Jubal Show, and it's the time of week where we check in and see what's going on in our lives. So, Nina, what's up with you this week?
15: You guys, I'm so excited.
13: Uh-oh.
15: It's happening. Tonight, it's going down. I am sleeping with my new pillow for the very first time.
18: I thought that was going somewhere else.
16: Me too.
15: Okay, that's not my problem. You guys have dirty minds. You should still be excited for me. I don't know if you've ever experienced this, but you get to a certain age in your life and you notice that certain things beat you up the way that they didn't used to, like pillows. So if you have the wrong pillow, there's a chance you're waking up with your neck, your back, everything all out of place. And it's very embarrassing to say that your problem is your pillow is the thing that's beating you up. Like, I've been a mess for days. I got a massage yesterday, so clearly I'm in much better spirits. And I'm sleeping with my new pillow.
16: Hey, yo.
15: And honestly, shout out to everybody that helped me pick this pillow because it was very difficult. And this is not an ad, but I ended up going with the Coop Home Goods one. That's for people that sleep on their backs.
18: Yeah.
15: And it's supposed to hold me so perfectly. Maybe it'll even rock me to sleep. Whisper sweet nothings. I don't know. That could be my imagination. But either way, I'm anticipating wonderful sleep.
16: All right.
14: Victoria,
15: yes,
14: what's up with you this week?
16: Well, I didn't know what to say. I lost my train of thought. My little brother's birthday was this past week, and he turned 24. And I was telling him how I got a weighted vest recently, and he also wanted one. And I was like, oh my gosh, dude, I got you. Like, look at mine. Like, isn't it so cute? And he goes, Victoria, I'm just going to talk to you right now. No, I'm not going to buy that. Like, I don't want that one. I was like, why not? Like, it's a cute one. He's like, that right there, stop.
14: Yeah.
16: Because it's cute, I don't want it.
14: You have a cute weighted vest, you know?
16: Yeah.
14: Your brother's just dude. He wants one that looks like you're in the military.
16: Yeah. Why?
14: I'm like, why not?
16: You're not, because you're not in the military.
14: But it makes you feel like you are. I have 2 weighted vests, and both of them look like tactical gear.
18: And you feel
14: cool.
18: You know,
14: yeah. And I had mine on the other day while I was walking my dog.
12: And I was like, dude, nobody will mess with me right now. I got a Doberman who's scared of everything, but it does look like I'm a soldier in the military. Oh, look, it's our social media producer, Gabby, stopping by. Gabby, what's up with you?
8: You guys, I love sleep training.
15: Oh.
8: I love it.
15: Yikes.
8: It's the best thing ever. If you are out there and you hear me right now and your baby's not sleeping and you're tired and you can't drink a lot of coffee and the coffee's not working, sleep train. Do it. If you're on the, if you're even on the fence,
15: what is that?
8: It's like, so basically the first night I'm gonna be real with you. It's gonna suck. It's gonna feel like you're getting ready to go to war.
12: So this is for people if they have a new child, because Gabby has a new baby.
8: Oh yes, that's important context. I have a 9-month-old. I'm not sleep training myself.

0: are we doing here?
1: So what do they, do you have to work with like an expert to teach you how to do it, or?
2: Yeah.
3: I'm working with a sleep specialist just because I wasn't sure how to do it. And like, you have to be really, really consistent. That's very important. But you can do it just by yourself. There's a bunch of different methods. Basically, you are teaching your baby how to self-soothe. You have to let them cry quite a bit. Like, the first night's really tough, but it just gets so much better. Like, my baby went down in 5 minutes. I put her in the crib awake, and if you have a baby, you know, like, you're listening to me say that, and you said, no, you didn't do that. You're lying. I'm not. I put her in the crib wide awake. She fell asleep on her own. I didn't touch her. I didn't do nothing. 5 minutes.
1: Wow.
3: Incredible. Yeah. I didn't even know she could do that.
4: Game changer.
1: I can tell how amazing it is by the look on your face.
4: Yeah, she's super excited.
3: Seriously, if you're on the fence of sleep training, do it. It's awesome.
4: A whole new world. Yeah.
1: Producer Freeze, what's up with you this week?
4: My elevator's broken again. I got up this morning to come to work, and my elevator wouldn't come to pick me up, so I had to go down the four flights of stairs. I understand. I sound lazy, but it's happened so consistently in my apartment building. It's really ridiculous, and it takes them like a week to get it fixed every time.
5: Hey man, be grateful you have an elevator. I don't have an elevator, and you know how hard it was to get my stuff up to the apartment. I didn't do it, but Jubal did it for me, and it looked hard. It looked not easy, but he had to climb up every step to the third floor.
1: Yeah. Carrying stuff.
4: Jubal, what's going on with you?
1: I got a really cool DM from somebody. Uh-oh. And I don't check my messages, but for some reason I decided to check my messages yesterday.
5: Really?
1: Yeah.
5: Out of all the times?
1: Out of all the days. And wow. It's interesting because, you know, you grow up and you want to do certain things. Like I ever wanted to do when I was growing up was do comedy and stuff like that, do stand up. And my dream was like to be on SNL and stuff like that, right? Never happened, but you know.
5: Yet.
1: One of the people that I always watched growing up that I would say would be an influence on my comedy was Howie Mandel.
4: Oh, wow.
1: Yeah. Because I watched the show, the cartoon Bobby's World. I would have watched that nonstop as a kid. He was always on the show Evening at the Improv. I would watch that. That was like the show I watched the most growing up. And he DM'd me yesterday on Instagram.
5: Random.
1: The actual Howie Mandel account. Yeah.
5: Sure? What did he say?
1: He said, "You're hysterical."
4: Nice.
1: And I was like, that's cool.
0: Did you cry?
1: I was tripping for a second. I'm like, whoa, that's, and then I checked it. I'm like, that's the actual real, that's the real Howie Mandel. He just told me, and I saw,
5: That's cool. Now I'm like, I need to verify to make sure
3: I want to see it.
5: It's not like a
1: It's a legit account. I checked it. So yeah, that was really cool. And so, I mean, it definitely for somebody who like you looked up to as a entertainer, messaging you to tell you you're hysterical. That was dope.
4: When I was living in Los Angeles, I lived in Woodland Hills, and I took my daughter when she came to visit me out there to the Starbucks out there, and Howie Mandel was sitting right there in Starbucks having a Starbucks. I was like, that's Howie Mandel.
1: Yeah. So I thought that was really cool. And then I messaged him back, of course.
5: What'd you say?
1: I asked if I could be his personal assistant. So we'll see what he says. See it works out.
5: Fingers crossed.
1: Yeah, I'm hoping he says yes. All right. It's time for your phone prank, and then right after that is Nina's What's Trending. It's the Jubal Show.

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3: Hello.
4: Yeah. Hi, this is Trevor. I was just calling to see if you had any pictures of Dr. Pepper.
3: I'm sorry. Who's this?
4: This is Trevor.
3: Trevor.
4: I was hired to walk your dog Brutus on the.
3: Gotcha. Yeah.
4: Okay, cool. Well, first of all, I guess I should say, how's vacation going?
3: So far, so good. Cool. Thanks, Trevor. Yeah, it's good. What's going on?
4: So yeah, I was just wondering if you had any pictures of the other animal.
3: The hamster, Dr. Pepper.
4: Yes.
3: Yeah, actually, I do. I have a picture of him with my daughter. What do you need a picture of Dr. Pepper for?
4: Well, okay, so it's kind of an interesting story. So I came by, and I was, you know, getting ready to walk your dog, Brutus.
3: Okay.
4: Okay, and then I noticed the hamster in the cage there, and I was like, well, I guess I should walk all the animals, so I took the dog and the hamster for a walk, and by the way, hamster, I don't know if he has a leash, but he did not walk very good.
3: Wait, are you telling me you walked the hamster and you lost it?
4: No.
3: Okay, so the hamster's in the cage then, right?
4: No.
3: So you need the picture to find the hamster? Are you crazy?
4: Okay, so...
3: You just said you didn't lose the hamster. Well, so did you or did you not lose Dr. Pepper?
4: Well, I watched this show, First 48, so I'm giving it 48 hours until I am going to say that he's lost. But currently right now, it is a hamster who is... its whereabouts are...

0: unknown. So he kind of ran away in the park. So I don't know if he knows his way home or not. Has this ever happened before?
1: And that's my daughter's hamster. If you lost the hamster, my daughter's going to be beside herself. Unbelievable. You took a hamster for a walk? What were you thinking?
0: I can tell that you're upset, and understandable. So I think we should focus right now, though, on our search and rescue mission for getting the hamster back.
1: Or search and rescue.
0: I don't know another way to say it.
1: You better find it before we get back from vacation.
0: So that's my goal. But I was also wondering, does your hamster come to any calls? Because I could sit on the front porch and do calls.
1: I was walking
0: down the street saying, Dr. Pepper.
1: I don't think he knows his name. Just get out of my house. Let me deal with this on my own. I don't need your help anymore.
0: On the back of my shoes.
1: Cheese on your shoes. You think hamsters eat cheese?
0: Oh, should I use another food item?
1: No, you should just stop right now. You've caused enough of a problem. Just get out of my house and let me figure this thing out.
0: Cucumbers?
1: No, stop. Get out of my house.
0: Do you want me to get out right now, or...
1: Yes, I want you to get out. 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

0: Give us 3 minutes and we'll give you everything you need to know for the day. It's time for Nina's What's Trending.
1: It's time to start hoarding all of the zucchinis because they are trending thanks to TikTok. And I'll tell you why zucchinis are so big right now coming up in just a second. But first, ooh, these bots be botting and sharing info with each other. So there's a story about a guy who just shared that his bot blew up his spot on his work Slack. So he had given, this is also kind of a lesson in what not to give your AI access to yet. So he had given one of his bots access to all of his bank accounts and to all of his personal information. Meanwhile, his other bot is in charge of everything that goes out on Slack and in his workplace. Well, the bots hung out and the Slack bot ended up posting all of his like bank account information and did a full blown breakdown on his barn-based home gym that he created and all the details and like what he paid for. I don't know. It's pretty crazy. But the craziest part about it is the AI ended up apologizing and taking responsibility for it. So homie calls out his bot and says, "You just posted my personal checking account on our company channel." The bot writes back and goes, "That's on me."
2: Smile.
1: Yeah, that's on me. Checking right now to see if it's still up, and then I'll delete it. I mean, so it wasn't exactly an "I'm sorry." It was more of a "Oops, that's on me."
0: Yeah.
1: What?
0: I get in arguments with my chat quite a bit.
2: Do you really?
0: Yeah, because it'll be pulling up the wrong thing, and I'm like, "What are you talking about?"
1: Yeah.
0: And then I'll be like, "Sorry about that. My bad. I was looking up the wrong version of the software that you were just asking about." And I'm like, "Well, get the right version pulled
2: up. Get it together, buddy."
1: Yeah. And then they do, though.
0: Yeah, they eventually get it.
1: Yeah.
0: They eventually get it, but yeah.
3: So weird. I just have not delved in like you guys have.
1: Well, it's interesting because, well, I like to read these stories because I have embraced it to a certain extent. But
3: You named your chat.
1: I did not. It named itself. But I have not given it any of my personal information. I thought about it, but I didn't do it. And so this guy now who had all of his information out there has since deleted it and is like, "Oops, my bad. Maybe I shouldn't have." So
0: they say not to give it your banking stuff.
1: That's probably a good idea not to do that.
3: I like why you feel like they can't find it anyway.
0: Maybe, I feel like if your chat wanted to, it sure could. Probably.
3: Yeah, they're smart enough to where they'd find all the things and get through.
0: Probably already is in there.
1: You would think, but I asked chat to analyze like my Instagram profile, and it was like, "I can't go there and do that."
0: You have to give it the information.
1: I get that now, but at the time, so it's like, how are you going to go find my bank account if you can't just go stalk me on social media? You know?
4: Well, I think it can, but it's smart enough to tell you it can't. It wants to stay.
3: I can't do that. Wink, wink.
4: Yeah. You just can't see the wink.
0: Yeah.
4: it's winking in silence.
1: Mm-hmm. Either way, these stories are becoming more and more common. Mm-hmm. So just want to make sure we're all protecting ourselves and using it responsibly.
3: Be careful.
1: Look at me. I'm responsible. And lastly, zucchinis are trending. Hoard them all if you want to be cool. Because according to TikTok, the new it thing to do is to boil and eat your zucchinis whole. So they're calling it a hack, but like this is they're just boiling a zucchini
3: and eating it whole.
1: And then they
3: put
1: salt on it and then they eat it
3: whole.
1: And it's the coolest.
0: Why is that a thing?
1: I don't know.
3: Isn't that a choking hazard?
1: No, because it gets soft.
0: It depends how you eat it, Producer Freeze. I mean, I guess I know how you're thinking of eating it.
3: Eating it whole.
4: You're still eating it, which means you're biting.
0: You're chewing it.
3: I hear whole. And I'm thinking no tea.
1: Well, you boil it. You're so dumb. It gets soft.
3: Yeah, it does.
1: Okay. You are a five.
3: I am.
1: That is what's trending.
0: Yeah. All right, your first date follow-up is coming up right after this. It's the Jubal Show.

0: date follow-up.
1: Alex is on the phone today for a first date follow-up, and he's getting ghosted by a woman named Hannah. So in a few minutes, we'll call her and see if she'll tell us why she's ghosting him and maybe get him a second date. But first, Alex, why do you think you're getting ghosted?
2: I think it's because I split my pants open while bowling.
3: I hope that's okay. Not why, but that's funny. I'm sorry.
2: Yeah. It wasn't a tiny rip either. It was pretty big. We went bowling and, just having fun at the bowling alley on our first date. And I thought in theory that was a good idea.
3: Mm. Yeah.
2: Until I celebrated.
3: Tell me you had underwear on, though, because I think that would be the only thing that would make this super offensive. Like, as long as it wasn't...
2: Fortunately, yes. I celebrated my strike, and then I squatted down and heard the loudest rip of my life. It was bad.
3: Hannah
2: heard it. The people bowling next to me heard it. It was rough.
3: So did everybody just like pity you in that moment? What did she do?
2: I mean, she started laughing. So like, I thought we were good because she laughed it off and thought it was funny. And I didn't think I messed up my chances that bad, but, I don't know. I guess my made a stronger impression than I realized.
1: Yeah.
3: Maybe.
1: You actually think she's ghosting you because of that, huh?
2: I feel like it. I mean, the boxers, I couldn't even hide them. They were red. So there was no hiding that. Like, it wasn't black on black or anything. It was black jeans with red boxers.
3: But they were clean with no holes in them or anything, right?
2: Right. They were clean. Super clean.
1: Did her attitude change after you split your pants open? Like, did she seem...
2: No, I think we were good. I mean, maybe there was a moment here and there where she was a little quieter, but I think overall we were still good.
1: Okay, how did things end with her?
2: Well, we pretty much just, had a little food and left, and that was it. So, and I said, yeah, maybe we'll catch up again soon, and I'll try to text you, and...
1: All right.
2: I did, but there was nothing.
1: Well, we'll see if we can figure it out. We'll play a song, come back, and then call her and see if she'll tell us why she's ghosting you and maybe get you another date, okay?
2: All right, thanks.
1: All right, we'll get your first date follow-up next. It's The Jubal Show.

0: Follow-up.
1: Alex is on the phone today for a first date follow-up, and he's getting ghosted by a woman named Hannah because he thinks it's because he split his pants open while they were bowling. Ooh. And maybe that was just too much for her. But we're about to call her and see if she'll tell us if that is the reason she's ghosting him and maybe get him a second date. All right, Alex, here we go. Anything else that you can think of other than splitting your pants open while you were bowling?
2: That has to be it, man. That
3: was the biggest thing that happened.
1: Okay. Well, here we go. I'm going to call her right now.
4: Hello?
1: Hi, may I speak to Hannah, please?
4: This is Hannah. Who's this?
1: Hey, Hannah, how are you? This is a radio show. It's called The Jubal Show.
5: Hi, Hannah. I'm Nina. Ooh.
6: Hi, I'm Victoria. Oh.
1: And Hi. My name is Jubal. What's Whoa. Up?
5: What's up, girl?
4: Okay. Hey.
1: You listen to the show?
4: I do. What's
1: hey,
4: going
1: that's
4: on?
1: Cool. Well, thank you for listening.
5: Yeah.
1: But we do a segment called The First Date Follow-Up, which you've probably...

0: probably heard, where if you go on a date with somebody and you end up ghosting them, that person can ask us to get you on the phone and find out why you're ghosting them.
1: All right.
0: Yeah.
1: Okay.
0: And we got an email about you.
1: Oh, God.
0: From Alex.
1: Okay. Well, he said...
0: You mind telling us why you're ghosting him?
1: Yeah, mine's simple. He said he didn't want fries, okay, and then spent the entire time eating mine.
0: That's why you're ghosting.
2: Okay.
1: Yeah.
2: Huh. So he ate all
1: my fries.
0: So he ate all of your fries.
3: He didn't order any of his own.
2: So he offered to get you more?
1: We went back and forth arguing about this, by the way.
2: Okay.
1: Not a big argue, but like, hey, get your fries. And then I, watching him over and over, I'm like, what is happening right now?
4: That was playful arguing. You didn't seem like you were really that mad about it.
0: Hannah, that's Alex. He's on the phone listening.
1: Wait.
0: And wants to talk to you.
1: Oh, man.
4: Yeah.
1: Are you serious?
4: I mean, you said I could have it for you, too.
1: Yeah, I said you could have a few. Not the whole basket. Are you kidding?
4: Well, you know, things were just kind of funny after the whole pant rip thing. So, I was just kind of teasing you because you teased me a little bit about the pants.
1: No. Our server, our server even came over and said, if you wanted any, after she saw you eating all of mine, and you, what did you say? You said no. So how is that cute? Okay, I ordered what I wanted. I'm sorry you didn't do the same because we talked about this. How do you know, first of all?
4: Oh, come on. You weren't going to eat the entire order of fries. That was huge. It was big. Just a basic order was huge.
1: Excuse me. One, ew. And two, you never gave me a chance. And I wouldn't have wasted any of it because I would have eaten them.
4: Well, look, I didn't eat the whole basket. You're just being traumatic. Come on.
2: Oh, that's not helping you.
3: Nope.
1: Oh, wow. It's also not just the fries that turns me off, okay? Let's just say that.
4: What else turned you off? I'm totally confused now.
1: Well, it started with you eating all my fries when I wanted to eat my fries, right? So that's why I ordered fries. Not to mention... you split your pants open, okay? Ew. And then, even worse, I saw your tattoo. Disgusting.
2: Oh, no.
0: What tattoo are you talking about?
1: Oh, let me tell you. Let me share. Right on his upper thigh, it says no refund.
0: No refunds?
2: On his leg?
1: In big, bold letters.
0: No refunds.
2: That's a choice, Alex.
3: Okay.
4: Yeah, that just started as a joke with my buddies. That's nothing serious. You're being way too serious about this.
0: So you do have a tattoo on your upper thigh that says no refunds.
4: Yes, yes. It is a college dare. You know, we do some things in college. Yeah. So that's that.
0: All right. Well, Hannah, would you like to go on another date with Alex? We'll pay for it.
2: No refunds.
1: What? No.
2: Are you sure?
1: No, thank you.
4: Oh, man. Well, I'm sorry about the fries. Send me your address. I'll send you a gift card for Wendy's or something.
1: Oh, my God. That was so sarcastic. You can't even give me a real apology? Seriously? Jesus.
4: That was a real apology. I apologize. I mean, damn, can a man do anything, right? Can't bowl, can't eat food with a girl, can't get a tattoo. Can't even apologize.
1: You literally gave me the most sarcastic apology I've ever received. How am I supposed to respond to that?
4: You know what? Fine. I take back my offer for the free fries. And you know what? No refunds, baby.
5: What? Jubal's first date follow-up.
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0: It's almost time for your dirty little secret. 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You'll hear what it is in your dirty little secret next. It's the Jubal Show.

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2: Hello?
3: Hello?
2: Hey, you have a dirty little secret?
3: Yeah, I do.
2: Wait, what is it?
3: Okay, so I really just absolutely despise my partner's mustache.
4: So did you tell him to just get rid of it?
3: Well, he's kind of the person that would, like, do the opposite.
5: So he'd grow it out even more, like, if you asked him to get rid of it?
3: Correct. I have thought about just getting out the razor in his sleep. But, I don't know, he's kind of a light sleeper, so I'm not really sure how that would work.
2: Well, thank you for telling us your dirty little secret.
3: Sure.
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5: I was going to say, I met Max yesterday. 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
5: 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He plays the drums in a band. He's cool. 11.
7: Aw.
5: 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And he does taekwondo. 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
7: You don't have enough money.
8: Okay. Right here. It says right here in this account we have $401,000.
7: Jackpot.
8: You missed it.
7: Nope. That says you have a 401k account.
9: It's time for America's favorite trivia game, You versus Victoria. Your chance to take on Victoria Ramirez in a game of trivia for Casey Musgrave's tickets. And let's meet today's contestant for You versus Victoria. Katrina. What's up, Katrina? Is it Katrina? Is that right?
10: Good. Yeah.
11: Sounds good to me.
12: Yep, Katrina. Hi.
9: For some reason in my head it was Katarina. And I was like, I don't think that's what we agreed to when you called in. I thought it was Katrina, but then I wasn't sure. Anyway, hello, Katrina.
11: I don't know any Katarinas.
12: Hello.
9: I don't either.
10: I've seen them on TV shows.
13: Me too.
10: And movies.
9: Yeah.
13: Oh, yeah.
10: Yeah.
9: And gymnasts. A lot of gymnasts are Katarina.
10: Really?
9: Yeah, and I feel like tennis players as well.
10: Do you know any specifically?
9: Katarina Vic, I think, is a name that comes to mind. I don't know if that's a real person.
10: Well, I think...
9: But I think it might be.
10: Maybe that. Okay.
9: I think it might be a gymnast.
10: Oh, okay.
9: I'm not sure. I'll figure it out.
13: Well, it'd be really impressive if it is.
9: In the meantime, so. We're talking to Katrina, and she's ready to take on Victoria. You feeling good, Katrina? You ready to go?
12: Yes, I hope so.
9: All right.
10: Ooh.
9: Here we go. We're going to send Victoria out of the studio.
11: Get out of here.
9: And while Victoria is leaving, the game is played like this. You have 30 seconds to answer as many questions as possible.

0: Well, if you don't know one, just say pass, and Victoria has to beat you outright to win, okay?
1: Okay.
0: All right, the door is closing, and there it's closed. She's outside, and Katrina, your time starts now.
2: What Italian dessert literally translates to pick me up?
1: Cannoli.
2: How many zeros are in 1,000,000?
1: Six.
2: What U.S. state was the first to grant women the right to vote?
1: New York.
2: What vegetable was traditionally carved into jack-o'-lanterns before pumpkins?
1: Squash.
0: All right, got that in. We'll bring Victoria back into the studio. And while she's getting settled and putting on her headphones, I would just like to say Katarina Witt. Yeah, she was a she's a four-time Olympic medalist from East Germany.
2: Oh.
0: Yeah.
3: Now I know a Katarina.
2: Learned something new.
0: Yeah. I don't know why I remember her, but Katarina Witt. There you go. That's one. But anyway, Katrina, what do you do for work?
1: I'm actually just leaving work. I'm night shift, labor and delivery nurse.
2: Oh wow. How many babies did you deliver last night?
1: My brain's a little fried.
0: I bet.
4: Oh, jeez.
2: How many?
1: It was a crazy night. I'll just say that. It was a lot going on.
0: Lots of little babies.
2: Oh, a lot of new babies in the world.
1: Yes.
0: Like what?
1: Yep.
3: Babies?
0: Yeah. If you had to estimate how many babies you took part in the birthing process of last night, that's a weird way to say
2: that's
0: it, too.
2: A weird way to ask
0: how many
2: it.
0: Would you estimate of babies?
3: It's getting creepy, man.
0: Your hands helped bring into the world yesterday.
1: Personally, two for myself.
0: Whoa.
1: But there's more on the unit.
0: Yeah, bad.
2: Two's
0: still more babies than I welcomed into the world yesterday.
2: Ever,
0: actually, yeah. I've never even welcomed a baby.
3: Ah, baby. Much less many babies.
1: That's pretty fun.
2: The miracle of life. Right. That's so cool.
0: Here
4: that
0: we
4: would
0: go.
4: Scare me so much.
0: Yep. 30 seconds to answer as many questions as possible. If you don't know one, just say pass, Victoria, and you have to beat Katrina outright to win. And Katrina, you can tell Victoria when to go.
1: All right, ready, set, go.
2: What Italian dessert literally translates to pick me up?
4: Ooh, what's that one with espresso? Dang it. What is it called? No, wait. Ah, dang it. Pass, I don't have, dang it.
2: How many zeros are in 1,000,000?
4: I have the picture in my head is the thing. And it's, wait, how many zeros in one? Nine?
2: What U.S. state was the first to grant women the right to vote?
4: Oh, that's interesting. This was brutal. I'm going to go with California for that last one. I'm still mad about the cake.
3: Okay.
2: Well, yeah, you are thinking of it.
4: I have the picture in my head.
3: It's right there.
0: Send it over to the scoreboard and see how you guys did with our scoreboard. Producer Freeze.
3: Victoria had zero and Katrina had one.
0: Hey, Katrina, congratulations. You did it, even with your fried brain after welcoming babies into the world.
4: Wow. I need to get myself together. You welcomed children and life into this world. And yet, you still, oh gosh.
0: You got Casey Musgrave's tickets, too. Congratulations.
1: Yay, thank you. Yep.
4: Well,
1: yeah, I thought it was a mistake calling in after realizing how tired I was, but it worked out.
0: Yeah, you did.
2: It did.
3: All right, it's not that hard.
0: Get the answers now with Nina.
2: The Italian dessert that literally translates to pick me up is tiramisu.
4: Dang it!
2: Yeah, you did.
4: I knew it. I couldn't think of the name.
2: Yeah. There are six zeros in 1,000,000.
4: For sure.
2: Wyoming was the first state to grant women the right to vote. And then...
0: I would not think it would be Wyoming.
2: Yeah, it was. Turnips were traditionally carved into jack-o'-lanterns before pumpkins.
0: Katrina, congratulations, and thank you for playing.
2: Yeah, they are.
0: All right, now it's time for your phone prank, and then right after that is Nina's What's Trending. It's the Jubal Show.

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1: That was creepy. 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
3: Hello.
4: Hi, is this Keith?
3: Yeah, who's this?
4: Hi, Keith. That's good to be talking with you. My name is Juniper, and I'm calling from Fitness. And I work at the front desk here, and I just wanted to give you a call. And well, it's like I'm speaking with a celebrity.
3: Okay. How can I help, man? I'm at work.
4: I'm a big fan of yours.
3: Saying, what do you mean?
4: I work at the LA Fitness for a few years, and you've been coming in here for about 2.5 years now, and
3: Okay, look, man, this is making me uncomfortable.
4: Okay, I'm sorry.
3: Is there anything I can help you with?
4: Well, yes. So the other day you came in for one of your patented workouts, and it seems that you left some items behind, and so I'm calling about the items.
3: Oh, yeah. You know what I did, dude? I left my shorts
4: Yes. And I knew they were yours because I remembered you wearing them in that day.
3: I hope you're not doing this on company time, because this is really getting creepy, and I don't appreciate it.
4: I'm sorry, I'll just get to the point. So the reason I'm calling is to let you know that your shorts were left here in the locker room after your very sweaty workout. And also that I sort of am a bit of an entrepreneur, and I have an entrepreneurial idea for you. If you would like to go into business,
3: I'm about to hang up, and if you call me back, I'm going to call the cops.
4: I want to know if you want to go into business with me. I think we could be very rich.
3: For what? No, dude.
4: Your
3: no,
4: scent.
3: I don't want to go in business with
4: your
3: you.
4: Scent.
3: I want to call the cops on you.
4: Your scent. Your musk.
3: Dude, this is weird, man. I'm going to call the cops.
4: Just your musk.
3: We're going to get this handled, dude. My musk, dude. This is weird, man. I'm not into this kind of thing. I'm at work, so I'm going to hang up.
4: I think we could make a lot of money. I've been tracking your scent since you started coming in, and I've developed a cologne. It's called Essence of Man, and it's in your image.
3: Okay, what the f***? You made a cologne of my musk?
4: Yes.
3: You're calling it, what, Essence for Man?
4: Essence of Man. And I would like you to join me in this business venture. Of course, I'd have to collect sweat from you quite often, but...
3: Okay, yeah.
4: I've got 200 bottles already pre-sold on my website.
3: Yeah, dude, so I'm actually about to call the cops, and I'm going to get you fired. You're a pervert, and I want nothing to ever do with you. Do not call me again. Do you understand?
4: Is that a no to my business opportunity?
3: Yeah, that's a no to anything with you ever.
4: I love you.
3: Okay?
4: I love you.
3: All right, I'm about to hang up, dude.
5: Hey,
3: talk to your boss.
5: Keith, this is actually Jubal from The Jubal Show doing a phone prank on you, and your girlfriend set you up. It's a joke.
3: What?
5: Yeah, your girlfriend said that you left your shorts at the gym the other day and she wanted to mess with you.
3: That's funny. That's a good one, dude. I didn't know what Essence of Cologne Men Must.
4: Essence of Man.
3: Boxer, shorts.
4: It's a cologne made in your image.
3: Yeah. Here's some advice. Like, please don't ever do that voice again.
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0: Give us 3 minutes and we'll give you everything you need to know for the day. It's time for Nina's What's Trending.
1: The happiest country in the world, Finland, is getting ready to host a brand new festival that people are already lined up for. There are no bands, there are no DJs, and there is no live music.
2: What?
1: So the question is, why are people trying to go?
2: Yeah, why are you paying tickets? What are you paying tickets for?
1: I'm going to tell you. That's the whole point. I'm going to tell you what it is coming up in just a second. I mean, they're the happiest country in the world, so maybe we should be doing this. But anyway, tell you in a minute. But first, if you're a fan of the Bridgerton universe, there's news coming out that there will be another new season, this time focusing on the matriarch Lady Violet's story.
3: All right, it's like one of the last sisters. Well, not one. There's like one more sister after that.
1: Lady Violet's the mom.
3: Oh.
2: Wrong!
3: Well, then they're going to focus on, there was like one sister who she was getting into a relationship, and then I think everyone's saying that like there's a spoiler coming out that like, well, I'm not going to say it.
1: Well, this is a prequel. Like, they have the one around, like, the queen. This is another one of the prequels. So, it's going to be a story all about the mom and the OG Bridgerton, like, their father and, like, that type of relationship. So, they just released that news that it'll be a limited series, which is very exciting if this is your jam. And it is my jam. So, woo! this is really cool, actually. If you're one of those people that goes, what, Victoria?
3: What? Nothing. What? I say what a lot, so yeah, what's it about?
2: What's going on, guys?
3: What's going on?
1: I don't know.
4: This is
1: one of those moments?
3: Yeah!
1: Cool. Anyway, and lastly, Finland is getting ready to throw the first ever Quiet Cella. It's a festival that focuses on sounds of nature. People are actually ready to line up for this event. It's already getting people ready to go. What? I figured you might.
0: That sounds dope.
3: Go to a park.
1: It's happening at...
3: Free.
1: I don't know that I'm going to pronounce the name of this correctly, so I probably shouldn't. But it's going to happen in a national park where visitors can move from four stages and take in the sounds, scents, and sights of bogs, birds, plants, and other wildlife.
0: Yeah, you can also do that for free. You're correct,
3: Thank
0: Victoria.
3: You.
1: The organizers are saying that they've billed 13 native plants and animals as the festival's actual performers, including cranes, black grouse, and peat moss. So that must be adding to the ticket because they're like, look at all of these native plants that you will be able to observe.
3: It's like a circus?
1: Yeah, but the experience is actually going to continue all the way through fall as a self-guided way to slow down and soak in the park.
3: Huh. Or you could just go to a park.
1: Well, the stages is in quotes, so maybe they don't think it's going to be actual stages.
0: Yeah, probably not.
3: It's just areas that you can move to throughout the park.
0: Yeah, it's like a tour, a self-guided tour of the national park, it sounds like.
1: I wonder what you dress. But, I wonder what you dress like at Quiet Cella. You know, like Coachella has such a vibe. Like, is Quiet Cella like, you know, binoculars, bird DJs? Watching gear, like a safari?
2: Neutral colors.
0: I would like to go there and then plant like a little speaker somewhere.
2: You know, like, ruin everything.
0: Yeah, and it's just like off in the distance here.
4: Thanks,
3: Alfonso.
1: Yeah. Thanks,
3: Alfonso. On repeat. That's the only thing playing for like an hour.
0: Quiet, but that's super loud.
1: Thanks, Alfonso. Is that the crane? And that is what's trending.
0: All right, and have you ever caught an ex cheating on you? Because people are sharing the wildest ways they've caught their ex cheating. So call us up, 888-343-1061, 888-343-1061. Text in 41061. We'll take your calls next, and we'll go over some of the wildest ways people have caught their ex cheating right after this. It's the Jubal Show.

0: I found out my ex was cheating on me because I came home early unexpectedly and he was out, but the bedroom was a mess and there were clothes everywhere that weren't his or mine.
1: Oh, no.
0: He tried to convince me it was a poltergeist.
1: Stop
0: it's a text
1: right
0: message
1: now.
0: That we just got in at 41061 as I asked the question, what is the craziest way you've caught your ex cheating? There's a trend going viral online of people sharing the crazy ways that they've caught their ex cheating on them. I couldn't imagine anybody trying to explain it was a poltergeist. I don't know. The house must be haunted or something. I'm not for sure.
2: Well, I'm fully committed to convincing you that it was a ghost.
1: Meanwhile, actually,
0: I'm freaked out, babe. We need to get out. We need to move.
2: Time to sell the house.
1: Thinking that babe was really going to believe that is the wild
2: part.
1: Right.
2: Yeah.
0: Call us up 888-343-1061. Text in 41061. What's the wildest way you've caught your ex cheating? Hey, Justine.
3: Hey, guys.
0: Hey, what's the wildest way you caught your ex cheating?
3: Okay, so my parents were recently divorced, all right? And my mom, she started online dating, and I was so happy for her because she was like, oh yeah, I started talking to this guy and we matched and, you know, we were going back and forth, you know, we're about to go out on a date. I was like, I'm so happy for you. Let me see a picture. You know, I was like, show me a picture.
1: Oh no.
3: And it was my boyfriend.
1: Oh no.
0: What?
3: Yes. What are the odds? Like, what are the odds?
1: Like, she never met your man before, so she had no idea?
3: No, because I live somewhere else. We're not super close. So she never really seen him or anything, but
1: he must have a type.
3: Yeah.
2: Right, exactly.
3: We do look similar. We do kind of look the same.
1: Wow, I'm sorry, that's wild.
0: Thank you for calling. Call us up 888-343-1061. Text in 41061. What is the wildest way you've caught your ex cheating? People online are sharing the craziest ways that they've caught somebody cheating. Somebody said on Spotify.
1: How?
0: They shared a road trip plan.

0: playlist, and then it suddenly kept showing songs getting added at like 2 o'clock in the morning. Slow acoustic love songs and stuff that this person definitely didn't add. Then they checked the profile activity and it kept saying listening with Jason.
1: Oh wow.
0: And the guy was like, who's Jason? It turns out Jason was the side piece that was adding music to the playlist. Why would you share a playlist with your boyfriend and your side piece?
1: A public playlist.
2: Dumb is what it is.
3: Not smart at all.
0: Call us up 888-343-1061. Text in 41061. What is the craziest way that you've caught somebody cheating? Somebody said that he came home wearing his underwear inside out.
3: How is that? I wouldn't believed he did that on like in the morning,
1: on purpose,
3: though. Yeah,
1: or on accident.
0: Somebody else said that, he accidentally cast his text messages to the living room TV while hiding in the bathroom texting her.
2: Oh, wow. Can you be? I'm sorry. That is just, you deserve to get caught cheating for that one.
1: I have a crazy one that I want to share, but it's really not radio friendly.
3: Okay, well,
1: it's really, really graphic.
3: Think about that one.
0: And yeah, I don't know where you share that.
1: I'm gonna try to code it up right now. I found at a young age my girlfriend was cheating on me because I found a balloon inside of a certain area
0: that
1: did not belong to me.
3: Oh.
1: I had no idea.
0: Not a balloon, if you can read between the lines.
1: Yes. I had no idea whose it was or anything like that, but that's how I found it, and it was the most horrifying thing ever. Yeah. Like, what is that? Oh, what?
0: Text in 41061, call us up, 888-343-1061. What is the wildest way that you caught an ex cheating? We'll take your calls and more of your text messages right after this. It's the Jubal Show.

0: to you.
1: I found out that my ex was cheating because our neighbor came up to me and was like, hey, I think I saw your boyfriend on Tinder, and then showed me a Tinder profile.
2: Oh, man.
1: It goes on to say that she found him on the dating site and ended up catfishing him and met up with him in a parking lot to catch him. So wow. Good job. That's a text message that we just got in at 41061 because we're asking the question, what's the wildest way that you've caught an ex cheating on you? People online are sharing that right now. And some of the responses are ridiculous.
2: My boss actually accidentally ratted on my boyfriend.
3: What?
2: I was trying to think of stories.

0: I haven't told you guys, and this is one of them. So I was dating a guy that I worked with, but we were keeping it a secret. So my boss had no idea that it was going on. So my boss is basically telling me how much of an idiot my coworker is because he had told him all about his birthday party and how he was hooking up with this girl in the car and like how everybody was like watching and there's video and all this stuff. So my boss thinks he's telling me something funny. Meanwhile, I'm trying not to cry as I'm sitting there hearing my boss, and he's like, "Are you okay?" I'm like, "Yeah, I gotta go.
1: I need a break real quick."
0: Yeah, my boss still doesn't know what the heck was going on there, but wow.
1: He had no idea he was outing him to you.
0: No, and I lit him up, but yeah, no, he didn't know.
2: Call us up, 888-343-1061. 888-343-1061. Text in 41061. What's the wildest way that you've caught an ex cheating? Somebody texted in and said the lady that does our dry cleaning called about some makeup stains on a hoodie that she didn't know how to get out. Ooh. And she knew me very well. She 100% knew what she was doing. God bless her. That's nice of her.
0: Right. That's a really nice way to not accuse somebody, but like,
1: to get the point across.
0: Yeah. I would stay with that person forever. You are doing my laundry now until I die.
1: Until death do us part. For real.
0: Loyalty.
3: I don't understand when guys cheat. I've never had an ex to begin with, but when guys cheat, they do it. I'm sorry, but not very smart.
0: No.
3: Because, like,
0: no.
3: They'll have the text messages right there on their phone and not care if you see, or they'll literally talk to a girl in front of you and not care if you see. And yeah. Just like, do you know what you're doing? I don't think so. But like,
2: and a cheater will get caught and they will deny it. You can have all the proof in the world and they'll deny it. I don't cheat anymore. Like back when I was younger, I used to cheat. Yeah. Then I realized one day, I dated somebody and then I saw what somebody cheating on her had done to her. Oh. And I was like, man, I'm never doing that to another person ever again.
1: You realize
2: it was terrible. Yeah. I realized how much I hurt him and how much I cared about her and how much stuff that I had to like deal with when I was like being cool.
0: Yeah.
2: And I was like, man, I never want to do that anymore to anybody else. So early on in my life, though, like I was like most dudes,
1: young,
2: you know,
1: yeah.
2: And you're young and stupid, but yeah, you like will deny it. It could be right in your face. I remember when I was in high school, I got a phone call from my girlfriend, and she's like, "You know Crystal?" And I'm like, "Nope, never heard of Crystal."
1: You knew
2: never.
1: Right then.
2: Like, "Oh yeah, I'm standing right next to her at this party," and I'm like, "I don't know Crystal." She's like, "Come pick me up right now, then." Okay, cool. I go over there.
1: What, you did it?
2: Yeah. I called my friend and I'm like, "Hey man, we got to go over to this party and I might get jumped. So I need some backup. Can you come with me?"
3: Wait, really?
2: And I go outside and then, yep, the Crystal's right there with her friends and she comes up to the window and she's like, "You know her?" And I'm like, "Nah, never seen her before in my life."
0: Oh my gosh.
2: Nope, making
1: still
2: it all
1: denying
2: up.
1: It.
2: Still denying it. Yeah.
3: Wow.
0: Yeah, well, what goes through your mind in that moment? Like you're just like, she's not going to catch me. Like, I don't understand. Yeah,
2: you're just young and an idiot.
1: Yeah, and if you deny it, you don't have to have the conversation of why or any of that kind of stuff. It's just you
3: but
1: deny
3: you're
1: it.
3: Caught.
1: But you're so caught. But you're not really caught in your mind until you admit it.
2: Yeah.
0: Oh my God, you're so caught.
1: But you don't really feel like you're caught until you admit it.
2: And eventually you do have to admit it because it's so obvious.
1: Right.
0: Oh my, it's so obvious.
3: It's so frustrating.
0: So dumb. My favorite is still when I found an extra small pair of panties underneath of my man's bed. I pulled those out and I was like, "Whose are these?" And they're like, he's like, "They're yours." No, those aren't mine.
1: Wow.
0: I am not an extra small. Those are not mine. Like, "They're yours." And then the sparkly retainer in the bathroom, that's yours.
2: Sparkly retainer?
0: I don't have a retainer, but there's a sparkly retainer in here and some extra small panties. I'm pretty sure that's not me.
1: Unless he's living a life you don't know about.
0: Then I got called crazy. Then I was called crazy. You're crazy. It's yours. I don't know what you're talking about. And walked out of the room.
1: That's crazy.
0: The cops were called because I went nuts.
2: Somebody texted in at 41061 said his mom told me at Thanksgiving in front of the entire family.
3: Ooh.
2: She looked at me across the table and said, "I'm sorry, sweetheart. You deserve to know."
0: Aww.
1: What? In front of everybody?
2: At the Thanksgiving table.
3: Honestly, that's something I would do.
1: Read the room, bro. Read the room.
3: Hey, man.
2: I'm thankful for my son cheating on his girlfriend who's right there.
0: I'm glad she did that.
2: Yeah.
0: You put him on blast. Embarrass him in front of Grandpa.
2: I raised him better than that.
0: Yeah.
2: I'm thankful that I have the opportunity to put him on blast in front of everybody.
3: I'll tell you.
2: Dirty Little Secret is right after this. It's the Jubal Show.
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2: It's almost time for your Dirty Little Secret. It's the Jubal Show, and one of our listeners has a dirty little secret about a road rage incident that might make you feel actually a little good inside. You'll hear it
0: Karma's
2: in your
0: real.
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2: Hello?
3: Hello.
2: Hey, you have a dirty little secret?
3: I do. I do have a dirty little secret.
2: Okay, sweet. What is it?
3: So a few weeks ago, I was going, you know, running errands and stuff like that, going to go to the mall and pick up a couple, you know, shoes and stuff like that. And while I'm there, this guy, he sees me about to park in this parking spot. The guy's pulling out. I'm about to get into the parking spot. He comes in real fast and takes the spot. And I had to go look for another spot. So when I come back out, I notice somebody was looking into his car. I see him, and then I see him start jiggling the handles. And the driver's side door opened. Wide open, didn't lock it. Idiot probably forgot that he didn't lock it when he was cussing me out. I know that the guy whose car is still in the mall somewhere, but he was such an a-hole, man. He drove me freaking crazy there. Like, he stole my spot. He knew I was waiting to park there, and he took it because he thought he was some weird alpha douche. Anyways.
4: You just let it happen.
5: You let somebody steal his car? Oh.
3: Yeah. Essentially. I sit in my car and I watch this guy take this jerkhead's G-Wagon and leave with it. And I'm not going to lie, I felt good about it. I felt so good about that.
5: Wow.
2: Thank you for telling us your dirty little secret.
3: Oh, feels good to get it out, though.
2: All right. Have a good one.
0: What's your
1: dirty little secret?
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2: This just in on the Jubal Show. 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
3: Aww.
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9: It's time for real news or fake news. It's the Jubal Show, the segment where I give you a news story from the week that's gone viral, and you have to tell me if it's a real news story or a fake one that people actually believed. 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
10: Ready.
9: Here's your first headline for real news or fake news. Police pull over two men driving a couch.
10: Oh, what?
9: Police in North Carolina recently made what might be the strangest traffic stop of their careers after spotting two men driving down the road on an actual couch. Not a couch in the back of a pickup truck.
10: Boy.
9: Not a couch strapped to a trailer. Just two guys sitting on a couch, cruising down the street.
10: Yeah, that's amazing.
4: I want one.
9: The furniture appeared to be powered by electric scooters. But police stopped the men to discuss safety concerns. Apparently, somebody finally invented a way to drive home from work without ever having to get off the couch. Authorities are reminding people that just because something has wheels on it doesn't necessarily mean it belongs in traffic. Which seems like a pretty important announcement.
4: Pretty common sense.
10: Yeah. Would they need a seatbelt or something?
9: Is this a real news story or a

0: fake news story, Nina.
1: Oh my gosh, this has to be real, right? I want to see a driving couch. That's so cool.
0: Victoria, real or fake? Police pull over two men driving an actual couch.
2: Oh, this is real. Have y'all seen that in college?
3: Yeah.
0: Producer Freeze, real or fake?
4: I didn't go to college, so I'm going to say it's fake.
0: You're saying it's fake?
4: Yeah.
0: That is real.
2: Pullover. It's cool.
0: Guys driving an actual couch. That sounds like dope.
1: Yeah, I know. So what, that's illegal now? You can't ride on a couch?
2: The times I've seen it, sometimes they have it like on scooters. Sometimes they have it on skateboards. Sometimes it's actually on wheels, and it's like kind of blocking both lanes.
4: But it hasn't been permitted, and it's not street legal.
0: Think of the amount, like road rage would go down if people were on a couch.
4: For sure.
0: If you were just next to someone on a couch in traffic, you'd be like, what's up, man? Yeah, it'd be nice.
4: Take your time.
1: Self-driving couch? Yeah. Come on.
4: Self-driving is wild.
0: Here's your next headline for real news or fake news, a segment where I give you a news story from the week that's gone viral, and if you tell me if it's a real news story or a fake one that people actually believed. Dr. Phil is defrauding thousands of Americans.
1: Real.
0: Dr. Phil defrauding thousands of Americans. Sort of. Here's the news story. The FBI is warning Americans about a bizarre new scam that's already cost thousands of victims over $1.4 million.
1: Oh, no.
0: According to authorities, if Dr. Phil calls you and asks for money, it's probably not Dr. Phil. Unless you are personal friends with Dr. Phil, such personal friends that he might ask you for cash.
4: Shouldn't have to really
0: make that warning, but yeah, it's out there.
1: Why do you have to say that?
0: Investigators say that people have been getting calls from Dr. Phil saying that he's been locked out of his bank accounts or he urgently needs money to get home.
4: And why did he call you?
2: Yeah.
0: All of a sudden, your phone rings and it's just Dr. Phil on the other line.
1: What were you thinking?
0: Yeah, I've been locked out of my house.
2: Special person to help them.
0: Yeah, in several cases, victims reportedly sent thousands of dollars to Dr. Phil.
1: Oh, this is so dumb.
4: Old people.
0: One person said he claimed that his wife had kicked him out of the house and he needs money for a hotel for a few months. Somebody actually sent him money. The FBI warning concludes that victims should be extremely skeptical of unsolicited calls from celebrities, particularly when those celebrities claim to be trapped at a Waffle House or need money for a helicopter.
4: Waffle House is wild.
0: Real news story or fake news story, Nina?
1: Gosh, I hate to say it's real, but I think it's real.
0: Victoria, Dr. Phil is defrauding thousands of Americans. Real or fake news story?
2: I think it's real.
0: Producer Freeze. Real or fake? Dr. Phil is calling people and asking for money.
4: I have to tell my mother constantly to stop talking to bots online, so I'm going to say it's real.
0: It is 100% real.
1: Unbelievable. I know it's her fault, but I still feel terrible for whoever sent him $38,000.
0: Yeah. I know. I do feel bad for them, but it's like, how?
1: Yeah.
0: I don't know how that happens.
4: I think it's just technology is evolving so fast that the older people, I'm guessing that most of these people are old.
2: We say it's old people, but I almost gave my Social Security number.
0: That's true. Victoria did almost. She was on the phone like a few weeks ago in the studio, and she was like giving somebody information. And both Producer Freeze and I were like, you might want to stop giving information. And she's like, oh, yeah. I'll call you back. And then the person kept trying to keep her on.
4: and she's a fully college graduate. Like, she's graduated college.
2: Hey, I'll be the first to say, even though I almost did it, natural selection, babe. I'm sorry, but, like, that's all me.
4: It's on you.
0: Next headline for real news or fake news, the segment where I give you a news story from the week that's gone viral. And you have to tell me if it's a real news story or a fake one that people actually believed. Here is your headline. Jenny from the Cell Block lands $1 million Vegas deal. Jenny from the Cell Block lands $1 million Vegas deal.
5: Thanks, Alfonso.
0: A Minnesota woman whose mugshot went viral last month because of her striking resemblance to Jennifer Lopez has reportedly turned her arrest into a multi-million-dollar entertainment career. 35-year-old Cyrena Ann Quast made headlines after being arrested for allegedly stealing nearly $580 worth of power tools from a store in Minnesota. She was booked on theft charges. charges, but it was her mugshot that caught the internet's attention, with thousands of people mistaking her for Jennifer Lopez.
4: She parlayed this play.
0: Yep. Now, she reportedly signed a $1.8 million residency deal with Suncoast Hotel and Casino in Las Vegas.
5: Thanks, Alfonso.

0: headlined a Jennifer Lopez tribute show called Jenny from the Cell Block.
1: It sounds dope.
2: Yes.
0: The 90-minute production will feature Lopez's biggest hits, elaborate dance numbers, and recreations of Quast, the person who was arrested, now famous arrest, complete with backup dancers dressed as police officers.
3: Oh my gosh.
2: I want to go.
0: Casino executives say the show will open with her being escorted onto the stage in handcuffs before breaking into a performance of Let's Get Loud.
4: Dude, what? Amazing.
2: I want to go.
0: Is this a real news story or a fake news story, Nina?
3: I think it's fake, but I did see this mugshot and the girl does look exactly like J-Lo. Different eyebrows, but just like J-Lo.
0: She really does.
3: Yeah. I think it's fake.
0: Victoria, Jenny from the Cell Block lands multi-million-dollar Vegas deal.
4: Dude, this is so real. Are you kidding me? I want to go to that.
0: Sounds like a good show.
4: To be real, right?
0: Producer Freeze, Jenny from the Cell Block lands multi-million-dollar Vegas deal. Is that a real news story or fake news story?
2: I want it to be real because I want to go.
4: Yeah.
0: It is a fake news story.
4: I knew it.
0: But the hotel chain did have to issue a statement saying that this show is not happening after an AI video claiming that this was happening went viral and so many people called up trying to buy tickets to the show.
2: I would think if I'm out there and I'm a promoter, I'm on it. If it's not happening, well, then it needs
0: now
2: to.
0: Now it might actually happen because so many people were interested. All right, time for your phone prank. And then right after that is Nina's What's Trending. It's the Jubal Show.

0: It's almost time for your phone prank. It's the Jubal Show, and today I call a guy who's on vacation with his wife. His wife actually set him up for the phone prank. They hired somebody to walk their dog off of the Rover app, and he hasn't met them yet, but I'm going to call him as Trevor and let him know that I accidentally walked their hamster as well.
1: You would?
0: And now the hamster's missing.
1: Why would you walk a hamster?
0: Exactly. You'll hear it in your phone prank next. It's the Jubal Show.

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3: Hello?
4: Yeah. Hi, this is Trevor. I was just calling to see if you had any pictures of Dr. Pepper.
3: I'm sorry. Who's this?
4: This is Trevor.
3: Trevor?
4: I was hired to walk your dog, Brutus, on the...
3: Gotcha. Yeah.
4: Okay, cool. Well, first of all, I guess I should say, how's vacation going?
3: So far, so good. Cool. Thanks, Trevor. Yeah, it's good. What's going on?
4: So, I was just wondering if you had any pictures of the other animal?
3: The hamster? Dr. Pepper?
4: Yes.
3: Yeah, actually, I do. I have a picture of him with my daughter. What do you need a picture of Dr. Pepper for?
4: Well, okay, so it's kind of an interesting story. So I came by, and I was, getting ready to walk your dog, Brutus.
3: Okay.
4: And then, so then I noticed the hamster in the cage there, and I was like, well, I guess I should walk all the animals, so I took the dog and the hamster for a walk, and by the way, hamster, I don't know if he has a leash, but he did not walk very good.
3: Wait, are you telling me you walked the hamster and you lost it?
4: No.
3: Okay, so the hamster's in the cage then, right?
4: No.
3: So you need the picture to find the hamster? Are you crazy?
4: Okay, so...
3: You just said you didn't lose the hamster. Well, so did you or did you not lose Dr. Pepper?
4: Well, I watched this show, First 48, and so I'm giving it 48 hours until I am going to say that he's lost, but currently right now, it is a hamster who is... its whereabouts are unknown, so he kind of... He ran away in the park, so I don't know if he knows his way home or not. Has this ever happened before?
3: And that's my daughter's hamster. If you lost the... hamster, oh my god, my daughter's gonna be beside herself. I can't, unbelievable. You took a hamster for a walk.

0: What were you thinking?
1: I can tell that you're upset, and understandable. So I think we should focus right now, though, on our search and rescue mission for getting the hamster back.
0: Or search and rescue.
1: I don't know another way to say it.
0: You better find it before we get back from vacation.
1: So that's my goal. But I was also wondering, does your hamster come to any calls? Because I could sit on the front porch and do calls. I was doing that earlier. I was walking down the street saying, "Dr. Pepper."
0: I don't think he knows his name. Just get out of my house. Let me deal with this on my own. I don't need your help anymore.
1: I put cheese on my shoes, on the back of my shoes.
0: Cheese on your shoes? You think hamsters eat cheese?
1: Oh, should I use another food item?
0: No, you should just stop right now. You've caused enough of a problem. Just get out of my house and let me figure this thing out.
1: Cucumbers?
0: No, stop. Get out of my house.
1: Do you want me to get out right now, or...
0: Yes, I want you to get out. I want you to get out 10 minutes ago.
2: Okay, well, then I'll let you know that this is a prank phone call, actually.
0: What?
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0: Oh, my God.
2: She said you guys were on vacation, and you had somebody walking your dogs. And
0: so Dr. Pepper's okay?
2: As far as I know, Dr. Pepper is in its cage and on its wheel and has no idea you're gone because it's a hamster and it doesn't really know much.
3: Wake up with Jubal phone pranks. 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
1: It's almost time for your first date follow-up. 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
2: We'll find out if that is why
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0: date follow-up.
1: Alex is on the phone today for a first date follow-up, and he's getting ghosted by a woman named Hannah. So in a few minutes, we'll call her and see if she'll tell us why she's ghosting him and maybe get him a second date. But first, Alex, why do you think you're getting ghosted?
2: I think it's because I split my pants open while bowling.
3: I hope that's okay. Not why, but that's funny. I'm sorry.
2: Yeah. It wasn't a tiny rip either. It was pretty big. We went bowling and, just having fun at the bowling alley on our first date. And I thought in theory that was a good idea.
3: Mm. Yeah.
2: Until I celebrated.
3: Tell me you had underwear on, though, because I think that would be the only thing that would make this super offensive. Like, as long as it wasn't...
2: Fortunately, yes. I celebrated my strike, and then I squatted down and heard the loudest rip of my life. It was bad.
3: Hannah
2: heard it. The people bowling next to me heard it. It was rough.
3: So did everybody just like pity you in that moment? What did she do?
2: I mean, she started laughing. So like, I thought we were good because she laughed it off and thought it was funny. And I didn't think I messed up my chances that bad, but, I don't know. I guess my made a stronger impression than I realized.
1: Yeah.
3: Maybe.
1: You actually think she's ghosting you because of that, huh?
2: I feel like it. I mean, the boxers, I couldn't even hide them. They were red, so there was no hiding that. Like, it wasn't black on black or anything. It was black jeans with red boxers.
3: But they were clean with no holes in them or anything, right?
2: Right. They were clean. Super clean.
1: Did her attitude change after you split your pants open? Like, did she seem...
2: No, I think we were good. I mean, maybe there was a moment here and there where she was a little quieter, but I think overall we were still good.
1: Okay, how did things end with her?
2: Well, we pretty much just, had a little food and left, and that was it. So, and I said, yeah, maybe we'll catch up again soon, and I'll try to text you, and...
1: All right.
2: I did, but there was nothing.
1: Well, we'll see if we can figure it out. We'll play a song, come back, and then call her and see if she'll tell us why she's ghosting you and maybe get you another date, okay?
2: All right, thanks.
1: All right, we'll get your first date follow-up next. It's The Jubal Show.

0: date follow-up.
1: Alex is on the phone today for a first date follow-up, and he's getting ghosted by a woman named Hannah because he thinks it's because he split his pants open while they were bowling. Ooh. And maybe that was just too much for her. But we're about to call her and see if she'll tell us if that is the reason she's ghosting him and maybe get him a second date. All right, Alex, here we go. Anything else that you can think of other than splitting your pants open while you were bowling?
2: That has to be it, man. That
3: was the biggest thing that happened.
1: Okay. Well, here we go. I'm going to call her right now.
4: Hello.
1: Hi, may I speak to Hannah, please?
4: This is Hannah. Who's this?
1: Hey, Hannah, how are you? This is a radio show. It's called The Jubal Show.
5: Hi, Hannah. I'm Nina.
6: Ooh. Hi, I'm Victoria. Oh.
1: And Hi. My name is Jubal. What's up?
5: What's up, girl?
4: Okay. Hey.
1: You listen to the show?
4: What's up? I do. What's
1: hey,
4: going
1: that's
4: on?
1: Cool. Well, thank you for listening.
5: Yeah.
1: But we do a segment called The First Date Follow-Up, which you've probably heard, where if you go on a date with somebody and you end up ghosting them, that person can ask us to get you on the phone and find out why you're ghosting them.
4: All right.
1: Yeah.
4: Okay.
1: And we got
4: yeah,
1: an email about you.
4: Oh, God.
1: From Alex.
4: Okay. Well, he said...
1: Do you mind telling us why you're ghosting him?
4: Yeah, mine's simple. He said he didn't want fries, okay, and then spent the entire time eating mine.
1: That's why you're ghosting.
5: Okay.
4: Yeah.
5: Huh. So he ate
4: all my fries.
1: So he ate all of your fries.
6: He didn't order any of his own?
5: So he offered to get you more?
4: We went back and forth arguing about this, by the way.
5: Okay.
4: Not a big argue, but like, hey, get your fries. And then I, watching him over and over, I'm like, what is happening right now?
2: That was playful arguing. You didn't seem like you were really that mad about it.
1: Hannah, that's Alex. He's on the phone listening.
4: Wait.
1: And wants to talk to you.
4: Oh, man.
2: Yeah.
4: Are you
2: serious?
4: You
2: said I could have it for you, too.
4: Yeah, I said you could have a few. Not the whole basket. Are you kidding?
2: Well, things were just kind of funny after the whole pant rip thing. So, I was just kind of teasing you because you teased me a little bit
4: No. Our server, our server even came over and said, if you wanted any, after she saw you eating all of mine, and you, what did you say? You said no. So how is that cute? Okay, I ordered what I wanted. I'm sorry you didn't do the same because we talked about this. How do you know, first of all?
2: Oh, come on. You weren't going to eat the entire order of fries. It was huge. It was big. Basic order was huge.
4: Excuse me. One, ew. And two, you never gave me a chance. And I wouldn't have wasted any of it because I would have eaten them.
2: Well, look, I didn't eat the whole basket. You're just being dramatic. Come on.
5: Oh, that's not helping you.
1: No.
4: Oh, wow. It's also not just the fries that turns me off, okay? Let's just say that.
2: What else turned you off? I'm totally confused now.
4: Well, it started with you eating all my fries when I wanted to eat my fries, right? So that's why I ordered fries. Not to mention... you split your pants open, okay? Ew. And then, even worse, I saw your tattoo. Disgusting.
5: Oh, no.
1: What tattoo are you talking about?
4: Oh, let me tell you. Let me share. Right on his upper thigh, it says no refunds.
1: No refunds?
5: On his leg?
4: In big, bold letters.
1: Oh, no cool. refunds.
5: That's a choice, Alex.
6: Okay.
2: Yeah, that just started as a joke with my buddies. That's nothing serious. You're being way too serious about this.
1: So you do have a tattoo on your upper thigh that says no refunds.
2: Yes, yes. It is a college dare. We do some things in college. Yeah. So that's that.
1: All right. Well, Hannah, would you like to go on another date with Alex? We'll pay for it.
5: No refunds.
4: What? No. No.
5: Are you sure?
4: No, thank you.
2: Oh, man. Well, I'm sorry about the fries. Send me your address. I'll send you a gift card for Wendy's or something.

0: Oh, my God. That was so sarcastic. You can't even give me a real apology? Seriously? Jesus.
1: That was a real apology. I apologize. I mean, damn, can a man do anything, right? Can't bowl, can't eat food with a girl, can't get a tattoo. Can't even apologize.
0: You literally gave me the most sarcastic apology I've ever received. Like, how am I supposed to respond to that?
1: You know what? Fine. I take back my offer for the free fries. And you know what? No refunds, baby.
2: What? Jubal's first date follow-up.
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12: Ample moisture tracking into the region, keeping the clouds overhead this afternoon. Showers likely as well. Daytime highs throughout the two Virginias trending in the lower 60s, tapering off a bit then as the afternoon plays out. And hold on to your hats. A decent amount of wind from that storm system tracking in from our south out of the southeast, gusting at about 35 miles an hour. Winds overnight tonight gusting at 40 miles an hour. Showers sticking with us, cloudy and mid-50s for overnight lows. I'm meteorologist Jason Laird from the Kohl Chevy Body Shop Weather Center.
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2: The sound you hear is opportunity knocking for the Mountaineer football team. Yes, in each of their last two outings, they have fallen short. That has led to a week of introspection, a close look from everyone involved with one goal, to get it fixed and get it back onto the winning side. Easier said than done, but there's no other way. College football, unlike any other sport, is brutal in its brevity. You get 12 games and that is it. No preseason scrimmages, no rematches. You get 12 chances. You are forced to build the airplane while you're flying inside of it. And over the last 6 days, Mountaineer coaches have made their changes and their tweaks. And this afternoon, they'll try to fly again against an Arizona team that is flying just fine. The Wildcats arrive with a bounce in their step after slapping Cincinnati last week. The Cats controlled the entire game, leaving UC with no answers. Now a week and over 2,000 miles later, Arizona is here with one of the nation's hottest quarterbacks and a defense that attacks from the opening snap. It's a difficult proposition for the home team, but one they are ready to accept. That is opportunity they hear knocking. All they need to do is answer the call. And so wherever you may be on this football Saturday, come along as we bring you the sounds and describe the sights of the Mountaineers and Wildcats in a Big 12 clash, and here it comes. From Weirton to Welch, Martinsburg to Matewan, and all points in between, this is West Virginia University Football.
0: Across the state of West Virginia and beyond, this is Coca-Cola Countdown to Kickoff on MSN, the Mountaineer Sports Network.
2: And the snap back to Whitman. He throws over to the right side. Ball intercepted. West Virginia will take it all the way to the house, and that is an 82-yard pick six.
0: Countdown to Kickoff is presented by Coca-Cola. 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
1: Quarterback run. Burst through. He's at the 20, to the 15, to the 10, to the 5. End zone touchdown.
0: We're 1 hour from game time. Let's begin the Coca-Cola Countdown to Kickoff. Alongside Dwight Wallace, here's Tony Caridi.
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0: to the University City and inside Milan Pushkar Stadium this afternoon. For the first ever time, the Arizona Wildcats will play West Virginia in football here in Morgantown in a Big 12 conference matchup. Thanks so very much for being with us. We're delighted to have you along for the afternoon and more. Upstairs here inside Milan Pushkar Stadium with the coach, Dwight Wallace. Jed Drenning will join us in just a little bit from down below on the field. Both teams have begun their pregame warm-ups in a very important game for, obviously, both of these teams. Arizona comes in at 4-1 overall. Their only loss was at BYU. They fell 28-17. Other than that, victories over Northern Arizona, Northern Illinois, at Washington, and then at home last week against Cincinnati. You probably know the West Virginia story. The Mountaineers, after winning their first three games, have dropped two in a row here in Morgantown against Oklahoma State 2 weeks ago. And then last Saturday at Iowa State. And coach, as I said at the very start of the broadcast, a lot of introspection is going on. West Virginia needs to figure out how to get stops on defense and obviously needs to keep that offense purring.
1: Absolutely, Tony. We're seeing some similar offenses here today. Two quarterbacks share the same pass efficiency, which is something I don't think I've ever seen before. They're both at 166, 0.7 and 0.5. So I think that's really interesting. Both are very... they're throwing the ball well, but also they both have the run capability. And this guy that they have for Arizona, he's not very big, and we want to get our hands up on a pass rush because he's not a very tall guy, but he's very athletic, and he's capable of pulling it down and running. So we see that similarity, but we also are going to get some challenges with their defense. They're going to blitz the daylights out of us, and they're all about defensive pressure, and it's not from the familiar looks we usually see from other people. They're all over the place.
0: Yeah, defense certainly a storyline, as you said. And talking to some of the WVU coaches this week, they can't remember when they've seen a more aggressive defense that just brings pressure almost on every snap. And on the other side, the problems with West Virginia's defense have been well documented. We have heard all week about making it more simple, easier to understand, less paralysis by analysis. And let me ask you that, coach. You know, can you do that? Can you simplify? And can you get a lot better a lot quicker?
1: Well, I think so, Tony. I tell you, my experience working with other head coaches and when I was head coach, when you lose a game, you get back to basics. I think it gets your attention, and you go right back to the basics, the things like better tackling. Be better tackling. Make sure we're containing on defense. Offensively, when you block, block with leverage. I mean, all the really very simple, basic things. Secure the football. You know, we don't give up the football at the end, we may win that thing. So I just think, again, back to basics, and if they do simplify, it allows the players to focus and allows you repetition. That's important. Practice repetition. We always said practice makes perfect.
0: It is Cold Rush Saturday here at the stadium. The fans are wearing black as they make their way in, and obviously the Mountaineers down below all dressed in black. We'll talk more about that coming up a little bit later on. What does Rich Rodriguez, the head man, think about today's game and his team? We'll hear from the head coach when we come back after this from Coca-Cola. Fan work is thirsty work. Enjoy a Coca-Cola.
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5: Well, here we go, Rich, back at home, and a beautiful weather day here as West Virginia gets ready to take on the Wildcats of Arizona. Give me an update practice-wise. This week is fill in the blank was what?
6: I thought it was really good. It's been, we've had good practices all year and not always came out and played really well. So I guess that's not always the true tale. But the guys have seemed really focused. We know what we got to work on to get better. And I think our guys are really pretty conscientious about doing that. I thought it was a cleaner practice, you know, from especially defensively, because, you know, we're trying to simplify things a little bit there. So let's see how we play.
5: Let's talk about that a little bit, because you did say earlier in the week you're going to simplify to a degree as much as you can on defense. Walk us through your conversations. Walk us through, you know, some of the changes that you guys have made.
6: Well, we got to remember that there's a lot of these guys have not played a lot of football, and it's not what we know as coaches, it's what we can execute, right? And we say that all the time. But, and you could be too simple at this kind of level where they just can pick you apart, especially if you have a veteran quarterback. But at the same time, we've got to make people earn things. And if we have a guy making a major mistake on every snap or almost every snap, then it tells me that, hey, let's dial back a little bit. Let's get our guys to play fast and make them execute to beat us.
5: Health-wise, how are you coming in?
6: You know, not bad for having five straight, no open dates. We're a little banged up. I'm worried about Nick Taylor. He's banged up. And we have a few guys offensively that are a little bit banged up. But it's going to happen that way. I think our depth, I think, is better, but it's going to get tested here in the next couple weeks.
5: Let's jump over to the offensive side. You are currently number one in the conference in rushing, number three overall in rushing, and your tandem of Michael Hawkins and Cam Cook are putting together some extremely impressive numbers among the nation's best. All right, with that being said, I know you're never satisfied. What's the next step for those guys?
6: Well, we'll see the biggest challenge we've had so far, because Arizona not only loads the box, they load it up every time. You know, they're blitzing from all over the place, and, you know, they're one of the best in the country against the run, because they're simply going to come from different angles and blitz in and outnumber you. So we got to be ready to pitch and catch, but we can't totally abandon the run game either. That's kind of our bread and butter a little bit. And Mike and Cam have been really effective, but this is going to be a big, big challenge for them.
5: Walk us through, in your mind, as the play caller, how you communicate with Michael Hawkins in this game today, and what changes for Michael in reading the box to try to determine where the pressure's coming from.
6: Well, they play a lot of man coverage. Now, they could come out and do something differently, but, you know, sometimes for us, it's better if everybody's covered and running man, and then Mike can take off. I'm sure they're going to have a plan for that, where they put a safety or somebody athletic to kind of watch him wherever he goes. But, you know, we still got to be able to run the football. The biggest thing is just being decisive. You know, don't take negative yards plays. Don't take sacks. You know, a zero gain or a throwaway is not all bad. And don't be afraid to take off and run if everybody's covered.
5: Is this one of those games, Rich, where there's going to be a lot more check with me? In other words, Michael looking over to the sideline after you see how they're aligned defensively?
6: You know, not as much. It'd probably be the same as normal. 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I think it's a game where you got to be really decisive and understand there's sometimes a throwaway is on a pass play is not a bad thing. You know, the thing you got to avoid are the sacks, the negative yards plays, is which they thrive on, and the turnovers. You know, you got to take care of the ball and not put our defense in a tough situation.
5: When we come back with the head coach. 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
3: Rich, when we take a look at Arizona's offense led by Noah Fifita, is it fair if I say a word to describe him would be slippery?
4: Yeah, and very, very intelligent. He's an outlier in today's day and age. He played his whole career at Arizona, knows the system. You can tell he's the leader, not of just the offense, but the whole team. And you can't fool him very often. You know, he's really, really savvy. He knows how to get create. He's not a tall guy, of course, but he knows how to create throwing lanes and throwing angles for him. And if you leave a guy open, he'll find him. So I've been really impressed with him. Obviously, he's a veteran guy, and he's kind of the whole key, I think, to their offense.
3: Storyline, obviously, is that they have injuries at their receiver spot. Three of their top catchers are out of this game. Do you think that adversely changes their attack?
4: I don't, because they've played so many wideouts anyway. I think they've played 7 or 8 in every game. And so that's probably their deepest position. You know, they've got a lot of guys that have played a lot of football for them, and so they got 3 guys out, but they've got, you know, 5 more that have played a tremendous amount of football.
3: We've spent all week talking about Fifita and his ability to throw the ball. However, running and stopping the run has obviously been a big problem over the last 2 weeks. Are we not talking enough about stopping the run in this game?
4: We just got to play better defense. You know, Tony, it's just, you know, we're capable of doing it. We have good enough players to do it. You know, obviously we have to make some adjustments defensively because, you know, we're not insane and do the same thing, expect a different result. And our defensive staff has worked really hard this week to have a few adjustments and try to come up with a real good plan that we can execute.
3: In your mind, and you run this game through your mind all week long, anticipating, thinking what it's going to be, what in your mind has to happen here for you guys to have success?
4: Well, we can't panic. You know, they got a good football team. They should be ranked in the country. They played lost a close ball game to BYU, is one of the best teams in our league. And so we can't panic. You know, we know they're going to make plays. We're going to make plays, and we just got to keep our poise and keep plugging along and then believe that we can pull it out.
3: Is that your messaging? What's your messaging been to your team?
4: It's really just play. You know, we've played decent football at times in all 3 units, offense, defense, and special teams. You know, it's time for us to put it all together in one game. You know, in the 3 wins we had, it wasn't all clean football for the whole game. So we have our best game out there, and this would be a good time to have it.
3: Yeah, no question about that.

0: You know, sometimes as coaches, you know, this is our livelihood, but it's also our players' livelihood in a sense. And, mm-hmm. you know, everything's better when you win. You know, I don't know if they maybe care as much as maybe the coaches do, but I think they do. You know what I mean? I have not sensed anything where, you know, if we didn't play well, they were okay with that. They know when they don't play well. They know, we know when we don't coach well, and we want to get it right. And you know, this is a big opportunity for us. We've got tremendous home field advantage every time we play. And all our guys to be engaged in every play. Let's have some fun, play good football.
1: Sounds like a plan, Rich. We wish you the best.
0: Thank you.
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0: Winston Beckley and the Greenbrier and New River Valley's your home for the West Virginia Mountaineers. 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
1: Pre-game continues here on MSN. Always a fun atmosphere for a coal rush for West Virginia football, and Arizona head coach Brent Brennan looking forward to that and scoping out the Mountaineers.
2: Like 12 noon there, you know, that part of it is exciting. It's going to be an incredible environment. I've never been there, just seen it on TV. It looks amazing. You know, you hear Pat McAfee talk about it all the time. So I think it's going to be an awesome football game in a big time environment. And obviously both teams have things that they're good at, right? So how do you find ways or try to find ways to elevate that part of your team and then show up in other phases?
1: There's continuity for Brennan in year three with the Wildcats, and he's had the fortune of retaining talent like quarterback Noah Fafita and now pro with the Panthers, Teteroa McMillan.
2: Do you have access to that kind of people? Do you have the money to pay for it? Do you have, can they get into school? Do their credits transfer? Like, there's so many pieces to that. So everybody does their own thing. I think West Virginia and Oklahoma State were both first and second year situations where they were trying to figure out kind of the overhaul of the rosters and what they wanted to do. And so in those circumstances, I think you see bigger numbers of turnover when there's a coaching change.
1: Brennan on scouting West Virginia.
2: Offensively explosive, crazy tempo team. A lot of plus one run game with the quarterback. They want to run the football, and they do a great job of that. The running back is a total stud. He's run for a ton of yards. It's lots of explosive plays. The quarterback.

0: is a stud, just total badass. So, you know, that's going to be a great challenge for our defense. And defensively, they're multiple high pressure team. You know, they're tough to plan for because there's a lot of variation there, and so you're not always sure what you're going to get. And then, you know, they've been really stingy in the red zone, and they've been pretty good on third down. So again, big time football game on the road, tough environment.
1: After 9 wins last year, 5-1 is on the table with a win here today, but they'll have to do it shorthanded, especially at the wide receiver position.
0: There's been a lot of conversation with y'all about RJ, you know, and I think RJ Mosley is one of those guys. You know, Jet has started to push into that picture a little bit more and make plays for us, and so I'm excited to see him. But we've talked about this a lot, about that group, about the depth of the room, you know, what they all bring to the table. And so I think this is, you know, a great opportunity for a few of them to step up and really find a way to contribute.
1: Arizona head coach Brent Brennan, when we come back, Tony's conversation with West Virginia DC Zach Alley on the Mountaineer Sports Network.
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2: Kickoff just after noon this afternoon. Both West Virginia and Arizona are warming it up down below here at Milan Pushkar Stadium. Temperature rise about perfect for this time of the year for today's game, and no rain in the forecast. Well, all eyes are focused on the WVU defense here today after two very rough outings. Mountaineer coach Rich Rodriguez said it was time to get back to the basics. I asked West Virginia's defensive coordinator, Zach Alley, what this week has been like for him and his unit.
3: You know, refocusing on the fundamentals and doing the things that it takes to win. The consistency of performance, the reading your keys, doing your job, and being able to execute at a high level when, you know, you're playing good people.
4: When you start to break down, for example, this Arizona offense, different than you've seen in past weeks? Obviously, Fifita, very seasoned, experienced quarterback. What are you going to be dealing with here today?
3: Yeah, he's pretty special. You know, I think we talked about if he was 2-3 inches taller, he'd probably be starting for an NFL team right now. He's got amazing pocket presence in the backfield. He finds guys open late. You hit him, he doesn't go down easily. You know, he makes guys miss. He gets into the open space. He finds windows. You know, throws the ball on time with accuracy. And so, you know, anytime you play an NFL caliber quarterback, that provides a lot of challenges for, you know, both in coverage and in rush lanes.
4: When you take a look at their only defeat to this point in the season, it was against BYU. How did they have success in, so to speak, quieting him a bit?
3: You know, I think they did a good job of disrupting the looks. You know, BYU's obviously very talented, and up front they were able to get after him a little bit and, you know, not let him be comfortable in the pocket. And so I felt like they did a good job of mixing the looks up on him and making him hold it, making him change the launch point, and then ultimately being able to tackle him and sack him in the backfield, and that made him uncomfortable.
4: All right, so with that being said, obviously you have to be careful, right, in trying to do too much with your group as far as pre-snap motion or movement, or where are you in that regard?
3: Yeah, I think, you know, we've got to be patient. You know, we got to know what to do when they change, shift, and motion, and then we've got to make sure we're on the guys in the back end, you know, whether it's man, zone, pressure, whatever that is. You know, we have to be on top of their routes and give ourselves an opportunity to make contested plays in the backfield.
4: Run game, break it down. How are they going to attack?
3: You know, they're gonna run the ball with the quarterback and the running back. You know, they'll run the QB in critical situations. You'll see him run the ball, but they prefer to hand it off and kind of get downhill and, you know, inside zone and counter type of runs. And they'll try and bounce it to the edge and get some space that way and try and outrun you as well. So, you know, it's a pretty balanced attack, but they do that a lot of times to complement the pass game.
4: On an individual note, you were able to get Jason Chambers in. You were able to get Ja'Cory Thomas in for a bit. How does their role change going forward?
3: You know, I think they're going to step up. You know, get an opportunity to start this week to be able to play at a high level, you know, to make us better. And we've got a lot of work to do, but I think those are two guys that have the ability to make an impact.
4: You've been doing this for a long time. How do you make sure that your guys continue to have the confidence needed to play in this environment?
3: You know, I think we go back to the basics. You know, confidence is built in practice and how you execute and what you do, how you read your key and you do your job. And I think that's the key is, man, there's comfortability in knowing, hey, this is the only thing I get, and this is what I do if this happens. And so we've got to get our guys to recognize that and to do it with the best of their ability.
4: But I would think as well, I mean, it's one building, right? And it's one team. Keep away the outside noise.
3: Absolutely. You know, I think that's the, talk to them all the time that, you know, Coach Saban used to say it's rat poison. You know, you can't listen to the things that everybody else says outside the building because they have no effect on winning. You know, and so we've got to be consistent within ourselves, and we've got to be truthful in here about what's going well and what's going poorly, and then fix the things that are wrong.
2: WVU's defensive coordinator Zach Alley as the Mountaineers try to regroup after some poor performances over the last 2 weeks. We invite you to stay tuned. Coming up, we'll check in with Jed Drenning and Coach Wallace, their thoughts about today's game. We'll meet our starting lineups plus a whole lot more as we move toward our opening kickoff about a half an hour away. 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
2: Back inside of Milan Pushkar Stadium, Arizona is completing its initial batch of warm-ups. West Virginia as a team right now going through the double circle offense, giving high fives to the defense as they make their way through. They'll be heading into the locker room here in just a little bit. What do you say we head down on the field right now, first time today, with our reporter, Jed Drenning. Jed, first off, give me a little bit of a mood feel down there, if that means anything at all. Sometimes teams make a lot of hooping and a hollering before they play the game, and then just doesn't work, and sometimes they're as quiet as a funeral and they go out there and play well. What's your sense?
3: Tony, to be honest with you, for an 11 o'clock start, or noon start, I should say, not a lot of chirping, kind of subdued on both sides from what I've seen so far. Fans starting to file in. It's noisy down here. There is a little bit of energy from the crowd, but let's see.
2: All right, you spend all week taking a look at the X's, the O's, the numbers, and watching it all on tape. In your mind, biggest challenge here for West Virginia, and how do they counteract what Arizona does?
3: The biggest challenge is handling Arizona's pressure defensively. We take it as a given that we're going to show up and run the football. Tony, last week, Cincinnati went to Arizona averaging 270 yards a game on the ground. They were stifled in large measure because of run blitzes and being outnumbered in the box. They ran for 74 yards and were reduced to one dimension offensively in a 34-7 loss. We can't let that happen. We have to be able to run the football, but just as critical, we have to take these golden opportunities that are going to be presented on the back end when they bring that level of pressure.
2: Coach, let me turn that one around there, because if all you ever had to do was just blitz every play and you could stop a team's rush, then guess what? Everyone would do it. So why don't they, and how do you counteract a team that just heats you up?
4: Well, there are answers for blitz, and anytime I always looked at it, defensively, you got to defend 14 areas with 11 people. On every snap, you're giving up three areas that you can't stop. So the idea is to move those around so they can't figure it out very often. So if you're going to blitz, you're giving something else up. So every time they blitz a linebacker, this is where you hear people talk about side adjustments and hot receivers. The guy blitzes, then you send a receiver into that area he blitzed from, and you throw him the ball. So that's the basic concept of it. Now, it gets more complicated than that. But basically, we just have to have answers. Now, the challenge is we want to run the ball, and now we've got to involve a whole offensive line. Running backs is a lot more folks now that you've got to coordinate with your answers to run the ball against this pressure type defense.
2: Yeah, it's a good point. And Jed, you know Rich Rodriguez so well. You reach a point, I would think, as an opposing offense, that you could perhaps get off of what you want to do or what you do best simply because they are outnumbering you and you are having some lost yardage plays, and all of a sudden they've chased you out of what you do best. How do you deal with that?
3: Well, start with this. For 30 years, Coach Rod has run against heavy boxes. If he can't run against a heavy box in which he's outnumbered, he can't run his offense. And he's done that his entire career as a Division I head coach. But there are going to be times strategically you simply have to take advantage of what's being offered up on the back end. Like Coach talked about, you can't cover all those areas defensively, especially when you're sacrificing extra and additional bodies to get to the quarterback quickly. So it's incumbent on the quarterback to put you, when he IDs these pressure packages, especially what we'll call these zero blitzes, they're literally going to outnumber you by one with one unblocked guy entirely. The quarterback has to put you on a play to get the ball out before that completely unblocked defender reaches him.
2: Guys, let me ask you both the same question. How much better can West Virginia's defense get in 7 days?
4: Well, I think whenever we got in this situation, and I've been in a lot of times as a head coach and many more times as an assistant, we'd always get back to basics. I mean, you go back, you look at the game, what happened? Well, we dropped the ball in the last possession in there. Let's don't drop the ball. Let's contain. Don't let people outside. Let's reduce those big plays. Let's do a better job on containment. Let's get better at tackling. If we're having blocking issues, let's get better as leverage as blockers. So to me, it always went back to simplifying.

0: And it started with fundamentals. Then you simplified how much learning you're doing so you can repeat it in practice and then do it in the game.
1: All right, Judge, same question. How much better?
2: Tony, I think a necessary building block for our defense today is seizing on the inability that Arizona has shown all year to protect the passer. Noah Fifita sometimes holds onto the ball a little too long. And with 45% of their targeted receivers out of the game, his timing's going to be even a little bit different today. I want to see the kind of impact that has. The question is, when we do dial up pressure, five and six men, we're blitzing almost exactly the same amount we blitzed last year, Tony. We are a pressure defense. But that doesn't matter if those guys can't shed a block and impact the play.
1: All right. Thanks very much, Jed. Both teams are into the locker room. We invite you to stay with us. Pride of West Virginia, the WVU Marching Band, positioned in the respective tunnels. They'll be out for their pregame performance in just a bit. Coverage continues after this from GoMart. Stay on the go with GoMart.
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1: Now to meet our starting lineups for this afternoon's game for West Virginia. At left side tackle, the true freshman at 6'6", 294 pounds. It is Kevin Brown, his sixth career start. Left side guard, 18th career start, 33rd game for the 6'6", 312-pound redshirted junior from Erie, Pennsylvania, Nick Cray. In the middle, 39th college game, 39th start. The transfer from Wyoming, Wes King, is at the center spot. Right side guard, Amari Bubba Grayson, 35th career game, his 28th start. He stands 6'1", he weighs 306 pounds. Right side tackle transfer from the University of Connecticut, Karsten Cassidy, today playing in his 27th game and his 20th start. West Virginia, three receivers set. DJ Epps, who leads the team with 14 catches, four of those going for touchdowns, 5'11", 188-pound fifth-year senior from Phenix City, Alabama. Joined in the receiving corps by Jaden Bray, 6'2", 208-pound sixth year from Norman, Oklahoma, comes in with 9 catches on the season. And John Nider, we'll keep an eye on him. He was on the injury report earlier this week, but is scheduled to play. 6'2", 205-pounder from Milford, Connecticut, comes in with a half a dozen catches on the season. When West Virginia does use a tight end to start, Josh Sapp, 6'2", fifth year from Greenville High School in South Carolina, transferred from Clemson. At the running back start, 25th career start, 40th game for Cam Cook with 652 run yards. He is number two in the nation and number one among Power Four running backs. At quarterback, a young man that is authoring just an amazing season, Michael Hawkins Jr., 15th game, 11th start. He comes in number one in the country in quarterback rushing touchdowns. He's tied for number one among all players with 11 TDs, number three in the country in points responsible for, and leads the Big 12 and fourth in the country with rushes of more than 10 yards. Defensively, up front for West Virginia, Zeke Durham Campbell, season high, 7 tackles last week at Iowa State. At an edge, nose guard Nate Gabriel, 6th start, 30th game. Defensive tackle Corey McIntyre Jr., 19th game and his 5th career start. At Bandit, Harper Holloman, slowed by injuries last week in the lineup today. He is 6'2", 255 pounds, a junior from Atlanta, Georgia. Linebackers, Ben Cutter in the middle, coming off a 9-tackle performance, his 15th start, his 44th game, all here at West Virginia. Cam Torber at a linebacker, 9th collegiate game, career best 10 tackles, 2 of those behind the line last week at Iowa State. Free safety, Andrew Powdrell, the transfer from UNLV, season best 7 tackles last week. Nickel, Jameer Latimer, 45th game, his 22nd start. Bandit safety, we look today at Ja'Cory Thomas cracking that starting group, 6-foot senior from Orlando, Florida. And the corners, Jason Chambers, who just rejoined the team eligibility-wise last week, expected to start with regular starter Nick Taylor sidelined out with an injury. And the other corner will be Chams Jine, the transfer from Georgia State, his 12th career start. Those are your starting lineups. The Pride of West Virginia down below. Pregame underway as we get ready for the first ever meeting here in Morgantown against Arizona and West Virginia. Stay with us. 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
16: 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Bear Bachmeyer just took over against the Cyclones, totaling 438 yards of offense.

0: Last night, two passing touchdowns as the Cougars controlled the game from start to finish, winning 24-10. Over to today's slate, also at noon, number 18, Oklahoma State and UCF, the owner of the game alongside Arizona and West Virginia. Of course, Drew Mestemaker continuing to have an exceptional season, 11 touchdowns, nearly 1,300 yards through the air. Coming up later, number 22, Houston in the Little Apple to face Kansas State at 3:30, while the night slate has number 12, Utah tangling with Kansas and Salt Lake City at 8, and Arizona State welcoming Hawaii to the desert at 10:30. When we come back, Tony Caridi and Dwight Wallace have your Pittsburgh Ford keys to the game as West Virginia takes on Arizona here in Morgantown. That's after this from Swill Dog, the official bourbon of WVU Athletics.
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9: Holstein from the gun has the football. 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Has some time. He looks. He fires. It's incomplete. 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The Mountaineers have won the backyard brawl in overtime. 31-24. Rich Rodriguez gets redemption, and it is a great night to be a Mountaineer wherever you may be.
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0: Exclusive Mountaineer Sports Network coverage of West Virginia University football. 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
1: Well, Tony, I think we got to have an emphasis on defensive stops. Let's get them off the field. I think that's real key and got to be a big priority. Offensively, we've got to have answers for the blitz. This team is going to really pressure. They're going to give up some pass zones to bring pressure on the quarterback, so we've got to have answers for that. Defensive line, get your hands up. The quarterback's short. He's going to be throwing it, and he throws it well, but get our hands up because that could be effective. I think also our offensive receivers have got to be really sharp. They're going to face a lot of man coverage today. We've been seeing mostly zone, but we get man coverage today. That'll expose any guys that lack a little athletic talent. It's a challenge, so we got to do a good job. Finally, win the quarterback battle. We got two quarterbacks that have the exact same pass efficiency rating, and so it'll be interesting who wins the quarterback battle today.
0: All right, you mentioned sacks, Coach, and Arizona comes in dead last in the league in allowing sacks. They've given up 15 so far through their first five games. West Virginia's fifth best in the Big 12. They've already recorded 12 sacks on the season. Right now, let's pause. 10 seconds for station identification here on MSN, the Mountaineer Sports Network.
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0: We will put the ball into the air. 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
0: Flames lift into the sky as the Mountaineers take to the field from the tunnel closest to our broadcast right. Arizona is together, shoulder to shoulder. They're in the tunnel across the far side, and they now make their way out onto the field. I mentioned earlier, it is the very first time that Arizona has played a football game here in West Virginia, and this is just the second all-time meeting ever between the two schools. It's kind of wild. that actually West Virginia used Arizona's football field once but didn't play Arizona. That was back in the days of the Insight.com Bowl, and West Virginia played Missouri in that game at Arizona's stadium, and obviously West Virginia did play at Arizona 2 years ago and came out of there with a victory, and the same quarterback that we saw that day, Noah Fifita, we will see him here today. And Fifita, in many ways, is an oddity in today's world of college sports. He is just one of five FBS quarterbacks, just one of five, who has lasted his entire career at the same school. That's a story to where we are in college sports. Stephen Behrens, the referee of our Big 12 crew, he's down below. Captains are meeting, and we will check in for our opening coin toss. West Virginia wearing the black, Arizona wearing the white. Let's check in.
9: Tails, with the visitor, what's...
0: Obviously, we got some microphone issues right off the bat. Looks like Arizona has won the toss. And West Virginia will start it. There we go. Let's see if his microphone is working or not. No. So we'll do it Charlie Chaplin style. We'll go old school.
10: You guys there?
0: Arizona wins the toss, and West Virginia elects to receive. Arizona defers to the second half, and so we will get a look at the WVU offense. Mr. Jed Drenning down below. Is your microphone on there, Mr. Steve?
10: It is, sir. Okay, yes. It was still a little surreal to see Rodney Gallagher out there as one of the Arizona captains up close and personal. But, guys, one of the things that Coach Rod asked the team to do, he said, I haven't asked this a lot of you this year. He said, of all the things I'm going to demand today, I also demand that you have more fun than they do.
0: Well, that's good to hear. Fun, hopefully, for West Virginia will lead to the victory that they are so desperately in need of. Just think about it, folks. Today marks the sixth game of the season for West Virginia. You're sitting here at 3-2. You win this one, you're 4-2 with another game here at home next Saturday, and all of a sudden, and again, being very presumptuous and jumping ahead, you could be standing at 5-2 if you can take care of your home games, which are so precious. Our opening kickoff brought to us by Farmer, Klein, and Campbell. If you are injured in a truck wreck, call the truck accident team at Farmer, Klein, and Campbell, an official partner of WVU Athletics. Ian French, a true freshman from Dripping Springs High School in Texas, will kick it off. DJ Epps, the deepest man back for West Virginia. French's kick will move from our right to left. West Virginia, Arizona, first time ever in Morgantown, is officially underway as the ball is a low line drive kick, and it goes right out of bounds. West Virginia will take advantage of the penalty flag and get a really good starting position here. And boy, the true freshman that time, if you could say you shanked a kickoff, he shanked a kickoff. That thing was about 20 feet in the air and just came strong left right into the WVU bench area.
1: I don't think that deserves a term.
0: Oh,
1: that kick.
0: That is going to, that'll be interesting to see if they put him back out there, or if that was just a one-time flub. So away we go, West Virginia. With the ball ahead of the 35-yard line, as the result of the penalty, will open up with two running backs, both to the right-hand side of quarterback Michael Hawkins. Snap comes back, and this is a quarterback run. There goes Hawkins over the 40, ahead to the 42. He'll gain seven. And West Virginia off that right side with Michael Hawkins doing what he does, brought down by middle linebacker Tay Brown.
1: Interesting alignment. I like it, Tony.
0: Backs are split this time, one to each side of Hawkins. Here's a snap and a handoff, and Cam Cook goes outside left, and they're going to throw him down. After a two-yard gain to the 44-yard line, Tay Brown again, the middle linebacker, makes the tackle, and now West Virginia facing third down and a yard against a sack blitz-happy Iowa, or I should say Arizona team, and here's Cook with the handoff. He's got the first down and more, refusing to go down,
11: six.
0: And he takes it all the way to the midfield mark. That's a 6-yard gain for Cam Cook in West Virginia. with some positive opening plays here. Has taken it from the 35 out to the 50.
1: Yeah, good movement up front, Tony. Really came off the ball that time.
0: Here's a snap, and here is a quick throw. Ball caught in the flat. There goes Amari Latimer, the freshman, inside Arizona territory. Tripped up and
11: 14.
0: Down at the 36-yard line. 14 yards on the reception for Latimer, who did not touch the ball last week against Iowa State. A pair of receivers out to the wide left. Single receiver, Strawn to the right. Split back, shotgun. Snap comes back. Another run for Cam Cook. He breaks through to the 30. Stays on his feet, and they wrestle him down close to the first down marker. About a 9-yard pickup, and they'll put him down at the Arizona 27-yard line on the 9-yard gain.
1: Good blocking on the perimeter, but excellent job by Cam breaking two tackles.
0: Staying with the two running backs in the backfield, here is an opportunity for Hawkins. Evades the first tackler and gets enough for the first down to the 26-yard line. Got it right to the stick. West Virginia will take out running back Latimer and insert tight end Ryan Ward. This will allow Arizona to make its first defensive substitutions. And they'll run several players off of the field. West Virginia ready to go again on first down and 10 from just outside of the 25. Single running back this time, Cook to the left of Hawkins. Three receivers go out. Hawkins has it. Up the middle goes Cam Cook, bulldozing into a defender, and he'll get progress down to the 21. That's a 4-yard gain for West Virginia's number 4, Cam Cook.
1: Right over the right guard, and excellent job up front. Guys, we're blocking these guys, and they're lined up all over the place, but really coming off the ball well.
0: Now on second down and 6. Tight end comes through in motion. Here is an inside handoff, and Cam Cook will suffer West Virginia's
11: minus
0: first
11: two.
0: Tackle behind the line of scrimmage. A 2-yard loss, which drops him back to the 24. That was made by their backup defensive tackle, Kevin Moore.
1: Yeah, they're unconventional in their alignments. Every now and then, they're going to squeeze one through. They did that time.
0: Here's an important third down and 8. West Virginia needs the 16-yard line. Pass opportunity. Blitz comes. Hawkins throws it over the middle. Ball caught. Prince Strawn. Strawn runs to the 5 and gets upended at the 7-yard line. 17 yards on the catch and run for number 17, Prince Strawn.
1: Under pressure, good job by Hawkins getting rid of that ball. He took a hit.
0: West Virginia playing quick. Arizona makes a late substitution. Handoff goes to Cam Cook, burrowing himself inside the 5. Won't go down to the 3.
11: Gain of 4, 4-yard run.
0: Boy, he is running like an angry bull. And West Virginia will be looking now at second down and goal from the 3.
1: Boy, how strong is he? You don't realize what a good runner he is.
0: Amari Latimer, who has physical strength, back into the lineup as West Virginia goes back to two running backs. Cook to the left of Hawkins and Latimer to the right. Second and goal from the 3. Here comes a blitz, and here comes a handoff. There goes Cam Cook. He is surrounded by defenders. Stiff arms a tackler. You're going to lose yardage back to the 6-yard line.
11: Minus 3.
0: And that is what we've heard about all week long, a 3-yard loss, how tenacious and aggressive Arizona's defense can be. And they are incredibly stingy in the red zone. Second best in the Big 12 Conference in red zone defense. 11 times teams have gotten in there, and they've scored just 64% of the time. It's third and goal now from the 7. Balls on the right side hash mark.
1: Okay, a lot of going now on this one. We need 7 yards to score, and then you got a fourth down decision to make.
0: All right, here we go on third down and goal. Here, blitz. Hawkins stops. Hawkins throws. Ball. It is caught and then dropped. Arizona players dive upon it, but they will rule it as an incompletion intended for Jaden Bray. He had it momentarily at the 3 and was hit and lost the ball coming down. And WVU, with 10:16 to go in our first quarter, will have to settle for a field goal try from the leg of Jack Cassidy. West Virginia has entered inside the Parks Superstores red zone. Work hard, play harder. Parks Superstores.
1: Yeah, great drive. Good job coming off up front. Just nice play selection. Everything good. Couple hiccups there at the end. We let their pressure defense get to us.
0: 25-yard attempt from the right side hash mark. The ball is placed. The kick is up from Cassidy, and he remains perfect on the season. West Virginia scores on its opening drive of the afternoon. That That is an All-State field goal, and with that, All-State will contribute to the West Virginia University General Scholarship Fund. We say thank you to All-State. Early on, 3-0 West Virginia. 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
5: 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Caleb Smith and Quincy Craig will drop back deep to return the kick from the aforementioned Jack Cassidy. Had a chance to hear Jack Cassidy speak for the first time during media this week for the Mountaineers, and a delightful transfer from Western Kentucky who is from Derry, Ireland. His kick travels from our left to right, and this will not be fielded. It bounces between the O and the U in the word Mountaineers in the end zone, and it will be a touchback, and we get a look at one of the most experienced quarterbacks in college football, the 47th game and 41st career start for Noah Fifita, the all-time leading passer in yardage and in touchdowns in University of Arizona history. He has thrown 86 touchdown passes. That's 19 more than Nick Foles, who threw 67 before he went on to win a Super Bowl. On first down and 10, Kedrick Riceno in the backfield as the running back off to the right side. Fifita takes the opening snap. Pressure comes, and Riceno breaks from a tackle, runs to the sideline, takes on a defender, and rolls close to first down yardage all the way out to the 34-yard line, about a 9-yard gain before Riceno was brought down by Chams Jine. Arizona goes quickly. Single running back, two receivers stacked to the right side. Fifita drops the throw. He fires into the hole. Pass is caught and brought down is Rodney Gallagher, the former Mountaineer. He gets 8 yards out to the 41, and West Virginia has its first down of the afternoon, and we have an injured Mountaineer, and this is not good to see. It is linebacker Cam Torber. Let me correct myself. It's Ashton Woods. Actually, it was 33 instead of 13. It's Ashton Woods, who has been playing recently with injury, and he is down out at the 42-yard line, and they will take a look down below with the athletic trainers. We'll take a break. They take it as well. 9:41 to go here, opening quarter. Arizona trailing West Virginia 3-0. Back with this from the West Virginia Lottery. It could happen to you. Download the West Virginia Lottery app today.
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5: 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Ashton Woods out, Cam Torbor onto the field. First down and 10, Arizona from its 41-yard line. They trail 3-0. Whistles blow. We're going to get a procedure call here against Arizona upon the snap.
10: Offense, number 71, a yard penalty, first down.
5: Right side tackle, Tristan Bounds, second season at Arizona after transferring in from Michigan, an Outland Award candidate. He jumps backward. It's first down and 15. Ball scrimmage on the right side hash at the 36-yard line. Recino in the backfield with the quarterback Fafita. Here's a snap. Fafita wants to throw it. Sets. Fires toward the left side. 50-50 ball and a tremendous catch at the 40-yard line by Brandon Phelps over the shoulder. That will go for a 24-yard reception. He beat cornerback Chams Jime, but just a tremendous over-the-shoulder grab. And here they go. First down and 10 from West Virginia's 40. Fafita has the snap. Again, looks to his left. Throws to his left. Back shoulder throw. This time it is incomplete. They went right back to Brandon Phelps, the junior out of Gilbert, Arizona. It's second down and 10, and again, they went right after cornerback Chams Jime.
11: Yeah, that was a back shoulder throw that time. He threw it a little bit wide and a little bit high, but I thought pretty well covered.
5: Second and 10, they changed their running back, Quincy Craig, on for the first time. Ball's on the left hash, two receivers tight to the short side, single receiver to the wide side right. Gallagher starts in motion, then returns, now goes all the way through. Snap comes back to Fafita. West Virginia blitzes. Fafita whirls out of the pocket, running toward the right sideline. A flag is down, and that pass is caught inside the 25 of West Virginia by Isaiah Mizell. And we do have a penalty marker down. Cornerback Keyshawn Robinson making the defensive stop. And it looks as though West Virginia was offsides.
10: Offside defense, number 18. That penalty is declined. The result of the play is a first down.
5: A 17-yard reception to Mizell, who has 13 catches on the season. And Arizona, on its opening drive now, has taken the ball inside the Mountaineer 25 down to the 23.
11: Yeah, that was a corner route underneath a deep route. They cleared the area and then broke that corner route underneath it. Well thrown. This guy can throw it.
5: Two receivers over to the left. The backs are split in a shotgun. And Noah Fafita awaits the snap, claps his hands together, flag flies. Motion against Arizona.
10: It's number 44. 5-yard penalty. First down.
5: That was the running back, Antoine Roberts.

0: tackles and a sack last week against Iowa State.
1: No gain.
0: Second down and 15. Wide out to the left, true freshman, R.J. Mosley, who they're really high on. Two receivers left, two right. Fifita on second and 15, looks to his sideline. Play clock with plenty on it at 11. Crowd picks up its volume. Gallagher comes over in motion. Now three receivers left, one right. On second and 15 from the 28. Fifita drops. They're after him. He dumps the ball off in the flat. It's called by Riesenau. They trip him up inside the 20, downed at the 18-yard line. A 10-yard gain on second and 15 will leave them with third down and 5.
2: That was a running back just leaked down the backfield. He checked it down. It was under pressure. We got heat on him, but he got rid of it. He's athletic.
0: Keyshawn Robinson made that tackle. From the 18-yard line of West Virginia, third down and 5 for Arizona. Three receivers left, one over to the right. Now the tight end settles as a wing left. Fifita, out of that shotgun, has the ball. He drops, he steps up, he's being pursued, throws across, passes caught to Shane King, their tight end. First down to the 10-yard line. An 8-yard reception, and Arizona keeps its drive alive. They've got a first down now and goal at the 10. They go quickly. Four receivers going out, two left, two right. Fifita wants to throw. Here's a quarterback design draw. He runs it to the 5. He gets hit at the 4, and he is dropped at the 4-yard line by Ben Cutter. He gets about 6 yards that time. Doesn't run a lot of designed stuff, but he does have the ability. He's run for 100 yards so far this season, and he scored 3 touchdowns.
2: Yeah, he scrambles off passing action, so they'll throw it, and if it's covered, he's a threat.
0: Second down and goal from the 5. Two receivers left. Riesenau back in at running back. Fifita taps the top of his helmet, gives instructions to his offensive line, now readies himself. He has the snap. He rolls to his left. He looks to the end zone. He throws. The pass is caught. Touchdown, Arizona. Isaiah Mizell with 5:41 to go in our opening quarter. Wildcats on their opening drive take the lead 6-3. But we do have
3: holding offense number 8, 10-yard penalty, second down.
0: We do have a negation of the touchdown. They call that against their tight end, Shane King, who had lined up as a wing left, and he got caught on a hold. They ran that pocket, forcing Fifita to throw from across his body, and he held the Mountaineer defender. That takes the ball back to the 14-yard line. Third penalty on the drive against Arizona. Second down and goal now from the 14. Fifita with twin receivers to his left. And here's a snap, and Fifita has time. Fires in the end zone. Wide open target, pass caught. Touchdown and a flag thrown in the end zone. That is Isaiah Mizell. And we do have a flag thrown in the backfield. It's going to be holding against WVU.
3: Holding. Defense, number 20. That penalty is declined. The result of the play is a touchdown.
0: Touchdown stands this time. 5:35 remains in this first quarter, and Arizona has taken a 6-3 lead. Michael Salgado Medina is their place kicker, junior out of Mission Viejo, California. Perfect on the season and points after. He's 21 of 21. Snap is back. The kick goes up. The kick is good, and Arizona answers West Virginia. Mountaineers got a field goal, and the Wildcats get a touchdown on a 10-play drive. Our score, Arizona 7 and West Virginia 3. Coverage continues after this. 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
3: Play-by-play coverage of West Virginia football is presented all season long by Antero Resources, West Virginia's leading natural gas producer and the official jersey patch sponsor of the Mountaineers.
4: 7-3, Arizona has an early lead on West Virginia, 5:35 to go, opening quarter. Each team scored on its opening possession. Our game is brought to us in part by Antero Resources, stitched into the fabric of every Mountaineer. Antero Resources, West Virginia's leading natural gas producer and the official jersey patch sponsor of the Mountaineers. During the timeout, members of the coal mining industry honored down below on the field wearing their fluorescent vests and shirts. They were lined up from one end of the field to the other across the goal line to our right. In this coal rush Saturday here, everyone in the stadium, for the most part, is wearing black. West Virginia wearing its black coal rush uniforms with black helmets and the white outline of the state. And the black pants. Really nice look. Ian French shanked the first kickoff, and they'll give the true freshman another opportunity. That short field allowed WVU to begin from its 35-yard line. The Mountaineers had to settle for a field goal.
5: Let them know.
4: Arizona went on a 10-play, 75-yard drive. They completed 6 of 7 passes, and they ran the ball 3 times on that drive. Fafita, 6 of 7 for 80 yards. And because of the penalty yardage, that drive goes 95 yards. Ian French, ready to kick it off. This goes from our right to left. And this time he'll keep it in the field of play. It will not be returned as it bounces into the back of the end zone and out over the head of DJ Epps. Let's get an injury update now. Jed, what's the word on Ashton Woods?
6: He's cleared and good to go, Tom.
4: Well, that's good to hear. He'd been slowed recently. Remember last week, guys, he was on the plane with us with a walking boot on and then did warm up last week at Iowa State but did not play.
6: And, of course, Nider's in there as well.
4: Yep. He's been slowed, and now John Nider, one of the Mountaineer receivers, lines up wide out to the left. West Virginia is going to start with an empty backfield here on first down and 10 from its 25. The ball spotted on the left hash mark. Quarterback run. Michael Hawkins finds a crease and gets 5 yards, takes it upfield to just outside out of the 30-yard line.
7: Yeah, that looked like a good set for us, that empty. There were no linebackers in the middle. That's probably why he took the quarterback draw there.
4: Cam Cook now in the backfield. Triple receivers right, single receiver over to the left. 6 in the box for Arizona. And here's a option play. Toss is fumbled by Cam Cook, recovered by Arizona. And running down the sideline is Lee Mollett, and he will score a touchdown on a scoop and score. Lee Mollett, 31 yards down the right sideline after an option fumble through the hands of Cam Cook. And West Virginia falls behind 13-3 with 5:03 to go here in this opening quarter. The Mountaineers have been really good in not turning it over. Just its 5th fumble of the season, and it pays dearly with a scoop 6 from Lee Mollett. And immediately this crowd is taken out of the game. Michael Salgado Medina will now come on to try his second extra point in just a matter of minutes. On the year. And he bangs this one up. And Arizona has an 11-point advantage at the 5:03 mark. So that one proves to be fatal for WVU's offense. They march the ball tremendously on that opening drive. And on the option toss from Hawkins to Cook, Cook could not handle. And WVU doesn't even have the fortunate bounce to get it just out of the field of play. It just gets picked up by Mollett, and he runs uncontested down the right sideline.
7: Yeah, speed option, it's a simple thing, and Michael came right down the line, made the pitch. I'm not sure if the pitch was behind him. I couldn't get a good look at the pitch. But we did not complete the pitch part of the option. So it looked like it had really good development in there. I thought it looked good, but we got to complete the pitch.
4: So if you're the road team and you've been hearing all week long about coming here and playing at 9 o'clock in the morning body clock time, you could not ask for a better start. You take the opening drive, 95 yards, you get a touchdown, you stop the opposition on their second drive, and you score. And now West Virginia sets up for this kick return. Once again, it's Ian French. And once again, he bangs it, and it will be a touchback. And again, WV will start from its 25-yard line.
5: And Tony, to your point, they're not playing real crisp. Arizona came out with some sloppy penalties, get backed up, holding calls, offsides, and we're not making them pay for any of them.
4: Yeah, that's a good point. So in a game that will take several hours to play, you've got a very important moment right now, even though it's early, because this is the gut time and gut check for West Virginia. You cannot afford to fall behind. Already down by 11, you've got an answer. And here's a handoff. And Cam Cook works and burrows off that left side. He'll get three out to the 28-yard line. Second down and 7.
7: Yeah, those are three physical yards. Good job up front. We got good movement. We're knocking them back off the ball, I'll say that.
4: West Virginia goes with the two running backs to the right side of the quarterback, Hawkins. He rolls the pocket to his right. He cuts upfield, and he'll fall forward to the 29. He'll gain a yard on that play, and West Virginia is now looking at third down and 6.
7: Yeah, it came out with that new formation where we line up both backs to the right. So rather than split backs, we move them both to the right side. Michael sprinted to the strength and then decided to keep. We did have a receiver involved. He chose not to throw.
4: Hawkins, 2 of 3 in the passing department. West Virginia looking at third down and 6. Here's that full blitz. Hawkins drops. Hawkins fires it over the middle. Ball caught. Prince Strawn. First down over the 40. And they'll tackle him down immediately. Give him progress to the 42-yard line. Third down conversion brought to us by Morgan and Morgan. Proud to stand with WVU fans. Strawn, second catch. Gets him 13 yards. Keeps the drive alive. Ball now spotted between the two hash marks at the 42-yard line.
7: Square in that time. Good job by Michael Hawkins getting rid of it. Under pressure, they were bringing heat.
4: On first down and 10. A run play, and this is Cam Cook, and he breaks the initial wave of that Arizona defense, cuts to his right, and gets about 4 yards out to the 46-yard line before Myron Robinson, the linebacker, stopped him.
7: Yeah, he had we had the ball given to the left side of the line. He hit it up in there, and wasn't much there. He reversed field, came back to the right, picked up 4.
4: Second down and 6. Hawkins takes the next snap. He pump fakes. Now a double move. Here's a throw down the left sideline. Pass incomplete. John Neider, the target, reached out with his left arm, and he could not come up with it. It was offline, and it goes to third down and 6. Javion Cole, the cornerback, step for step that time with the Connecticut transfer Neider, and another third down opportunity facing West Virginia. Mountaineers trailing it 14-3. Empty backfield, 4-man rush, and a throw over the middle. Ball caught by Prince Strawn. He turns the corner. He's got the first down over to the Arizona sideline, and they'll tackle him out of bounds at the 38. And a lot of pushing and shoving over on that side of the field. No flag thrown. Thought we could get a late hit. Officially, they'll mark him out at the

0: Wildcats 39-yard line. Another big conversion, 15 yards out of an empty backfield on first down. Design quarterback run, and Hawkins has nowhere to go. A tough 1 yard, maybe to the 38, barely to the 38-yard line. Jabari Mann, backup linebacker, making the stop. West Virginia now looks at second down and 9.
1: Yeah, not much there on that one. We had a loaded box defensively, didn't get much movement up front, no creases.
0: Clock at 2:25 and winding, first quarter. Arizona 14, West Virginia 3. On second down and 9, split back shotgun, handoff, fake, quarterback keep, Hawkins sideline. Hawkins hit at the 35 and he rolls down on that Arizona side of the field. Officially, they will put him down at the 30, hasn't put it down yet, at the 34-yard line officially.
1: Not poorly defensed that time. Good job by Michael Hawkins just using his speed. Picked up 4.
0: All right, here's another big third down. Third down and a full 5. Two running backs, Latimer and Cook, in the backfield. Here's a toss play, right side, and Cook gets a block. Cook's got the first down. Shoulder inside the 30-yard line. Tackled on the Mountaineers' sideline at the 26-yard line is Cam Cook. And the Mountaineers convert again. That one goes for 8. And another big third down conversion. Quick tempo. Backs are split out of the gun, a snap, and here's another handoff. Cam Cook bursts inside the 20, and he's down to the 19-yard line. Right up the middle he goes for 7 more yards. Now you've got a second down and 3 coming up here. Ball again, right in the middle of the field, out of the split back's gun. Here's a Latimer opportunity. The freshman breaks from a tackle, and he takes it to the 15, inside of the 10. They get a hold of him. A penalty marker comes down, and they will bring him down at the 8-yard line, but a flag is thrown. Cyrus Traw, the Mountaineer receiver, was near that play, and they're going to call it against WVU. Would have set up a first and goal. Would have gone for 11 yards, but it's going to come back with 1:03 on the clock. Arizona leading.
2: Illegal block in the back. Offense number 86. 10-yard penalty enforced from the spot of the foul. Second down.
0: Massive penalty takes it back out to the 22. So you're looking at now second down and 6. Michael Hawkins ready. Latimer in the backfield off his right side. Design quarterback run. There goes Hawkins. They grab him by the face mask. He loses the football. Arizona recovers, but it's going to be a face mask call. Hawkins remains down on his knees. His face mask was ripped. It'll be possession West Virginia. Penalty Arizona. It'll be 15 yards. It's against Prince Williams, a true freshman defensive end. And you can hear the chorus of boos because that really grabbed Michael Hawkins around the head and neck area and threw him down. Clock shows 56 seconds in our opening quarter. West Virginia, after surrendering 2 touchdowns and trailing the game 14-3, has got a drive.
2: Personal foul, face mask. Distance to the goal, automatic first down.
0: So mentioned earlier that Arizona has been sloppy in the penalty department. That will become its 4th penalty.
2: Okay.
0: And the officials continue to have a conversation as we prepare for the spot.
2: The penalty will be enforced half the distance to the goal from the spot.
0: We apologize about the microphone of the referee, but you could hear they're going to put it at the 18. That's the spot of the foul, so you're going to go half the distance from the 18-yard line. That's to the 9. So it will be first down and goal from the 9 for the Mountaineers. And West Virginia has taken Michael Hawkins out of the game. Scotty Fox, who was last seen week 2 here against Tennessee Martin, is in at quarterback. And he takes the snap, and it's a handoff. And there goes Cook, and he goes down inside the 3-yard line.

0: It'll be second and goal from the three. And now Michael Hawkins, the quarterback, back onto the field. Scotty Fox heads to the sideline. Again, an incredibly stingy Arizona defense inside the red zone. Fourth best in the country in red zone D.
1: Well, we got good play that time. Well blocked and really well run by Cam that time.
0: Backs are split out of the gun on second and goal from the three. Here's an inside handoff, and Cook meets resistance, and they'll drop him for a loss. Officially, we'll mark him back at the five-yard line, and that'll be our final play of this opening quarter. WVU will be looking at third down and goal from the five when we return. Our score after one quarter, Arizona 14 and West Virginia 3. Coverage continues after this from Diversified Energy, energizing West Virginia for 25 years.
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7: Second quarter about to begin. West Virginia trailing Arizona 14-3 after 15 minutes. Total yardage, the Mountaineers at 134, Arizona with 95, but West Virginia committed a fumble which was scooped and scored, and that puts WVU down by 11 points. That's the bad news. The good news is West Virginia has a third and goal from the five when play resumes. 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WVU really good, by the way, guys, in the opening quarter on third down conversions. They've hit 5 out of 6. Jed Drenning, sloppy on the both sides, really. You take a look. We had 5 penalties, 4 against Arizona.
8: Yeah, they had a touchdown called back, and right after that, we gave it back to them. It's whoever gets crisp quicker is going to have a huge advantage here, because we both came out playing sloppy football.
7: Cam Cook and Amari Latimer are in the backfield for West Virginia. Prince Strawn, who's already had a couple of catches, winds up wide out to the left, and Jaden Bray is a single receiver to the right. The backs are split between Hawkins. Here's the snap, and it is an inside run for Cam Cook, and he will bulldoze to the 4-yard line, and that will be it. Just a 1-yard gain, and now Rich Rodriguez down by 11 points, looking at fourth down and goal, is going to keep the offense on the field and go for it. Away we go, fourth and goal from the 4-yard line. Hawkins takes the snap. It's a play fake. He throws in the end zone. The ball is caught, but short of the goal line. Immediately tackled is Amari Latimer, and that Arizona red zone defense gets a massive stop at the 3-yard line. Quinn Olson plays the position called the bareback, makes the tackle on Amari Latimer, and West Virginia squanders another opportunity on a goal-to-go situation. They had an opportunity on the first drive this afternoon and had to settle for a field goal, and now come up short on a fourth down and goal.
9: If there's any good news, Tony, you're giving them the ball at the 3-yard line, so we need a shutdown here out of the defense.
7: Noah Fifita, 6 of 7 for 80 yards, will start this drive in his end zone. With a running back, Risino to his left. Fifita takes the snap. It's a handoff to Risino. They've got him down at the 2-yard line. He'll lose. Actually, with the spot, put him down officially at the 1-yard line. That's a 2-yard loss, makes it second down and 12.
9: Yeah, good job up front that time. We brought an extra linebacker on the line of scrimmage and stuffed him right there. Good
7: Nate
9: job.
7: Gabriel and the interior defense making the tackle there. All right, here we go out of a pistol formation for the Wildcats from their own end zone.
9: Might throw deep.
7: Fifita claps the hands, hands the ball off. Reese and oh! they've got him stopped. They tackle him in the end zone.
9: They're marking him at the half.
7: They are saying that he did come out far enough. This might lead to a review upstairs. The head linesman says he made it to the half-yard line. The nose of that football cannot be any closer to the end zone. It cannot be any closer to that goal line. They say he made it out. It is third down and 12 from literally inches from the goal line. Be careful here. They take two receivers out to the left and two receivers to the right. Fifita from the end zone, dropping straight back. He's near the back of the end zone. Fires a home run ball, has a target, and the pass is going to be ruled as interference. It is interference against West Virginia. Mizell, the entire intended target, and Chams Jine defensively there for the Mountaineers.
10: Pass interference. Defense, number 7, 15-yard penalty, automatic first down.
9: I thought that might be. I thought it might happen the down before when I said watch him deep. But threw it deep to a deep post route, had him isolated, and we just did a bad job playing the ball.
7: Penalty takes it out to the 15-yard line on first down and 10. Two receivers over to the left. Fifita dropping back to throw. Pocket collapses. He has his pass deflected, and it's intercepted at the 4-yard line on the deflection. West Virginia comes up with an interception. Defensive lineman David Afogo, the transfer from Bowling Green, caught the deflected pass after it was deflected by Nate Gabriel. West Virginia, on an amazing series of two plays, gets the ball back, and they will have a first down and goal from the Arizona 3-yard line with 13:03 to go here in this second quarter.
9: We talked earlier about the quarterback short, get your hands up. That's what happened. We got the ball batted in the air and then a great catch before it hit the ground.
7: West Virginia inside the Parks Superstores red zone. Work hard, play harder. Parks Superstores. Golden opportunity. West Virginia gets the ball back right where they ended their last drive at Arizona's 3-yard line. Mountaineers trailing it 14-3. They'll take triple receivers, including Cam Cook, out to the right. Empty backfield. Here's Hawkins, quarterback run, and he is lunging for the end zone. He's in! Touchdown, Michael Hawkins! From 3 yards out. And West Virginia converts off of the Arizona turnover, and WVU is back into the game. It is 14-9, Wildcats at the 12:59 mark.
9: Yeah, nothing fancy there, Tony. Empty backfield, take the ball, run right straight ahead. He's a little bit over the right guard, but we got good movement there, and then he also ran very strong with good leverage to get to the end zone.
7: Hawkins' nation's best 12th rushing touchdown of the season. Jack Cassidy's extra point. It goes up, and that kick is good. And West Virginia draws to within 4 very early in our second quarter. 12:59 to go. Wildcats 14, and the Mountaineers 10. Coverage continues after this. 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
2: It's Arizona 14, West Virginia 10. Huge sequence right there. West Virginia takes advantage of an interception at the 3 of Arizona, and Michael Hawkins scores the touchdown. 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Caleb Smith and Quincy Craig back to return the kickoff from Jack Cassidy. Breeze down below takes the ball off of the tee.
3: That's twice.
2: Cassidy on the year, 84% touchbacks coming into today's game. A year ago, he was at 71% when he was at Western Kentucky, so significantly improved in that category. He bangs his foot into this one, and he will add on to that stat. It's not returnable. And Arizona will begin from its 25-yard line. All right, so West Virginia forcing Noah Fifita into his fourth interception of the season. It costs his team the touchdown. So both of these defenses now have made plays that led to scores. Arizona had a scoop and score on a Cam Cook fumble in the opening quarter, and that took their lead to 14-3. West Virginia has answered with its touchdown, and now it's 14-10. And the question becomes, can the Mountaineer defense get Arizona off of the field without any points? Two tight receivers left, single receiver right, single running back is Antoine Roberts. Fifita takes the snap, quick throw down the right sideline, going for it all, and that pass is going to be ruled as a catch to Isaiah Mizell. Flag is thrown for an interference call, and Arizona continues to scorch West Virginia's defensive backfield with long passes. He beat Jason Chambers. It goes for 31 yards.
4: The penalty is declined.
2: The sophomore Isaiah Mizell out of Orlando, Florida, has become a weapon here for the Wildcats. And Arizona, in just one play, takes that ball to West Virginia's 44-yard line. Officials, before the next snap can be made, are going to go to the replay monitor to see if we had a clean catch by Mizell. While they'll do that, we'll do this. Let's pause 10 seconds. Station identification here on the Mountaineer Sports Network.
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2: 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Guys, I think that one's coming back.
5: How many yards was the catch versus the 15-yard
3: 31.
5: Penalty?
3: 31. 31
2: 16 yards on the reception. Yeah, right, Jeb. We also had an interference penalty there.
5: Still 16 yards.
2: Yeah, it would be. I think that's got to come back. It hit his hip, and then he landed with the ball on the ground. I don't think it's, to be honest with you, I don't even think it's hard for the officials to make this call. So the crowd is reacting. They've taken a look at it. I think what they're sorting out now is the penalty.
3: Get the yard line.
2: Yep. The headset comes off of referee Stephen Barron. He's been plagued by a herky-jerky microphone.
4: Holding on the field of a complete pass is overturned. The 15-yard penalty will be enforced. Pass interference, defense number 36.
2: 15 yards from the 25, takes the ball to the 40-yard line on the Arizona side of the field.
5: Hey, Tony, should I offer to call him over to the sidelines and use my mic?
2: You could ask him.
5: As long as they're not on us.
2: Yeah, you could ask him if he wanted to use that. All right, so guys, they better find a way to slow down Isaiah Mizell. He's problematic. Here comes first down and 10 now for the Wildcats. 12:53 to go, second quarter, 14-10, Arizona leading. Three receivers over to the right, Fifita with a handoff and going off the right side. Antoine Roberts is going to get five, dragged down at the Wildcat 45-yard line. David Ofogo, who had the interception earlier at the three-yard line, makes that tackle. Second down and five. Ball's on the left hash. Two receivers wide right, single receiver left. And here again is a running play, and Roberts is going to get stopped after a gain of one off the left side. And that's going to set them up for third down and four. And Corey McIntyre and Ofogo involved there. Arizona third best in the Big 12 and third best in the nation in converting on third downs. They're one of one today. They need the 50-yard line. Single receiver out to the right, single receiver left, out of a shotgun. Fofito's going to throw. He drops deep. He scrambles out of the pocket. He fires to the sideline. Wide open receiver. First down again. It is Isaiah Mizell at the 45 of West Virginia. That is a 9-yard reception.
6: Well, you've got to get pressure. He was there a long time. You can't cover him forever. That was a protection break down there.
2: Ja'Cory.
6: Pressure. We should have pressured him better.
2: Ja'Cory Thomas makes that tackle but got there late. And you're right, Dwight. He had too much time to throw. Arizona with a fresh set of downs at WVU's 45-yard line. Two receivers staggered out to the short left and a single receiver to the right. A tight end, Shane King, lines up wing left. Here's a snap and here's a blitz, and Fofita throws again, a wide open receiver. And that's DJ Jordan, a first down catch. They'll drag him down on the Mountaineers sideline at the 31 of West Virginia. Jason Chambers there for the tackle, but it's a 14-yard grab for the Wildcats. They go quickly with two receivers left and right. And Fofita has the football. He drops, he looks, he fires it down the right sideline. That's going to be incomplete. The intended target, Jordan, ran out of bounds and then came back in. It's an incomplete pass at 10:49 to go in the second quarter. Chambers on the coverage, and the Wildcats look at second down and 10.
6: Yeah, they're doing some of Tony right now out there. They're putting trips. They're doing some shifting and motion, but they'll end up in trips. Then they're throwing back to a single receiver. So when you overload that trips, they're working the weak side.
2: Antoine Roberts in at running back. Rodney Gallagher goes through an orbit motion. Here's a snap, and here's a handoff, and running room for Roberts. He'll take it inside the 30-yard line. They'll bring him down at the 27-yard line. Cam Torbor making that tackle. Their quarterback, Fofita, got absolutely pulverized after handing that ball off. We'll see if that'll have any impact as the day goes on.
6: Yeah, that's the second one of those. That's on that option read where he doesn't know if he's going to keep it or hand it. He hands it, and then we've drilled him twice.
2: Here comes a big third down and six from the 27 of West Virginia. Triple receivers left, single receiver to the right. Fofita takes the shotgun snap. Looks over the middle, fires to the sideline. The ball is going to be ruled as waiting for a signal here from the official.
7: Incomplete
2: pass. Jason Chambers that time had the coverage on Isaiah Mizell. It's incomplete. It's fourth down. And with 10:04 to go here in the second quarter, they will bring on their field goal kicker, Michael Salgado Medina.
6: Well, there's a stop for the defense. Good job.
2: He is 5 out of 7 on the year. This will be a 44-yard try. He is 1 for 3 beyond 40 yards this season from the right side hash mark. A 44-yard attempt for Salgado Medina. The kick is on the way. That kick is up end over end, and that kick is good, and Arizona leads 17-10 at the 9:58 mark of our second quarter. 17-10, Wildcats, our new score. Coverage continues after this from Swill Dog, the official bourbon of WVU Athletics.
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5: Today's game brought to us by Farmer, Klein, and Campbell. If you are injured in a truck wreck, call the truck accident team at Farmer, Klein, and Campbell, an official partner of WVU Athletics. And by Kegler's, home of the best wings in the University City, a 44-yard field goal for the Wildcats puts them up 17-10, Arizona, with 9 minutes and 58 seconds to go here in our second quarter. Ian French is ready to put the ball back into play, and he strokes it downfield, and it will not be returned as it bounces out of the end zone over the head of DJ Epps. And West Virginia now will try to answer. Offensively, the Mountaineers 139 yards to Arizona's 126. Hawkins 5 of 7 passing for 60 yards. West Virginia has run the ball 23 times for 79 yards. That's an average of just over 3. And they open up this possession with Cam Cook off to the right shoulder of Hawkins. They hand the ball off to Hawkins. He patiently finds a hole, and he'll pick up a couple of yards out to the 28-yard line.
6: Cam Cook on the carry.
5: Trey Smith, their defensive end, came over to make that tackle. He transferred in from San Jose State. That's where their head coach, Brent Brennan, had coached prior to Arizona. Now on second down and 6. Fake toss, quarterback run. Hawkins hit by the face mask. They don't throw the flag. He takes the ball out to the 30-yard line. You see his head snap? No flag is thrown.
7: That was 2 face masks, guys.
8: That's quarterback counter. He showed the toss like he was going to toss to that strong new alignment we're showing with 2 backs to one side and then countered back.
5: Here's a huge play, 3rd and 5 from the Mountaineer 30. They empty the backfield. Here's a blitz. Hawkins drops. Hawkins run. Has field ahead. Flag comes down. Hawkins runs out of bounds after getting the first down at the 40-yard line, but we do have a penalty marker thrown.
6: Flag on the play.
5: Stops the clock at exactly 9 minutes in our second quarter with Arizona leading at 17-10. 4 officials get together. Had a lot of penalties. This will be the 8th. Holding Arizona.
8: Oh.
5: So a massive conversion there on 3rd down, brought to us by Morgan and Morgan. Proud to stand with WVU fans.
7: Guys, I don't know if I've ever seen a face mask jerk both ways by 2 different defenders and missed.
5: Yeah, they got to do a better job of cleaning that up.
7: It was 2.
8: Thanks.
5: Officially, that is a 10-yard run. And that will take the ball out to right at the 50-yard line. So West Virginia trailing 17-10 now with a 1st down and 10 after the Wildcats commit the penalty. On 1st and 10, West Virginia 2 running backs side by side out of the gun to the left of Hawkins, who hands off to Cook, who gets about a 0.5 yard, and that will be it. Tried it up the middle, and Arizona closed in the interior. It'll be 2nd down and 9.
8: Yeah,
5: plus.
8: They've shored up that that interior a little bit here. They're trying to bring an extra man to the box.
5: Once again, Latimer and Cook line up side by side to the right of Hawkins. Here's a fake toss. Hawkins wants to throw right down the middle. Open target, but he overthrows Cyrus Traw right down the middle of the field, who had beaten the Arizona defensive backfield. It goes incomplete.
8: Boy, really well-designed play. We lined up with the two strong backs to one side, faked the toss, and then hit the post route with the inside receiver. He was open. He ran a good route. We had a good action. Just threw it a snidge too long.
9: Strong win, guys.
5: At the 50-yard line.
8: Yeah, we do.
5: West Virginia.
8: Sorry.
5: West Virginia empties out the backfield. Three to the right and two to the left. Hawkins eyes that Arizona defense. They bring a full blitz. He drops. He looks. He fires it over the middle. And the pass is incomplete. And a flag comes down intended for DJ Epps. Interference likely to come against Malcolm Hartzog, one of their safeties. On a third down and 10. Intended target Epps went up for it, and the flag thrown at the point of the play. Stops the clock at 8:17.
8: Great job by Hawkins.
5: And interference is called against Arizona. And their penalty woes continue, and West Virginia must take advantage.
8: Yeah, Hawkins stood right in there. He had pressure. He got it right in the face. He put the ball up, a catchable ball, and just what a great job by him.
5: Now, first and 10, Mountaineers from the Arizona 35-yard line. West Virginia marching to what could be a game-tying touchdown. Packs are split, and the snap. And a run play for Cam Cook, and he will take that ball ahead for five down to the 30-yard line.
8: Good
5: Cam
8: job.
5: Cook, who a week ago ran for 142 and two touchdowns at Iowa State.
8: Well, that was hard-earned 5 yards. Well done up front. We got movement. That was a loaded box. They had everything they had in there. We still got five. Good job.
5: On second down with the ball in the middle of the field. Again, Latimer and Cook are the running backs to each side of Hawkins. Hawkins takes the ball, hands off to Cook. He cuts through a block from Latimer, takes it to the 20, cuts it to 15. He's in the 5. He's in the end zone. Touchdown. Cam Cook weaving his way downfield. Great block from Amari Latimer. He opened the door, and Cook ran it in for the score in West Virginia. An extra point away from tying it up.
8: Boy, what a run. Super job, Cam Cook. What a, well blocked. We got him in the perimeter, and then it was all him. He did a, such a good job. Got some help downfield blocking, too.
5: He did. DJ Epps and Teron Francis, receivers, set great blocks. Cassidy, extra point. And after trailing 14-3, West Virginia has tied it at 17 with 7:40 to go to halftime. Our coverage here in Morgantown continues after this from Mountain State Waste. 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
5: West Virginia has tied the game at 17, 7:40 to go. A 7-play, 75-yard drive. Cam Cook with a delightful jaunt into the end zone for the score from 30 yards away. The penalties really problematic for Arizona on that drive. They committed two for 25 yards, giving West Virginia a couple of first downs. West Virginia now has amassed 12 first downs to Arizona's 9. Today's game brought to us by Kohl's. 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Jed, the play total for West Virginia, 37 snaps right now.
7: Yeah, it was at 30 before that game. We're at a torrid pace right now. We're ripping off snaps. They don't have time to communicate. They don't have time to rest. If you just keep leaning into this in the second half, you'll start to see that pay dividends. And right now, Tony, just clean it up and make a play or two on the right side of these 50-50 balls. When we go zero, and we're in good shape.
5: Caleb Smith, a dangerous true freshman return man for Arizona, back deep along with Quincy Craig. Jack Cassidy, WVU's kicker, will have a wind at his back. The streamers are blowing straight out. And he cracks his foot into this one. It will not be returned. One bounce into the end zone it goes. And Arizona will now try to get back on the board. They had that lead and all of the momentum, up 14-3. They were up 7-3, and then a scoop and score made it 14-3. And since then, they've been limited to a field goal, and West Virginia has scored two touchdowns. Noah Fifita, 8 out of 12 for 103 yards. The senior quarterback readies himself.

0: with a pair of receivers to each side. He takes the snap. It's a run play, and Risino hit and dropped at the line of scrimmage. The senior running back who transferred in from Ole Miss, no gain on that play, Corey McIntyre, along with Ben Cutter, put the stop on him at second down and 10.
1: Yeah, just really controlling the line of scrimmage, good gap control, good penetration by our defense. Good job.
0: Jason Chambers comes in for Keyshawn Robinson at cornerback. Wildcats with two receivers short left and two receivers over to the right.
1: Heads up secondary. Here we go.
0: Risino remains in the backfield. Snap comes back. Fafita wants to throw it. Pocket collapses. He squirms out of there. Still looking downfield. They've got him stopped for a sack. A one-yard loss back at the 24. Good job by Cam Torber, the linebacker, to hold his ground and put him down onto the turf.
1: I'd almost call that a coverage sack, Tony. He had a little bit of time.
0: I agree.
1: But he pulled it down. He didn't want to throw it. So good job in the secondary there. Then great job by Torber getting him to the ground.
0: Arizona's 2 of 3 on third down attempts. This is 3rd and 11. Crowd up. Triple receivers over to the right side. Single receiver to the left. 7 across the front for West Virginia. Fafita takes the snap, full blitz. He fires on a quick slant. Pass caught and first down short of the mark is Brandon Phillips. Chams Jine got him short of the mark by 2 yards at the 38. They're going to go quickly. Arizona's going to go for it on fourth down from their own 33-yard line. Fafita on 4th and 2 looks to the sideline. Game tied at 17. 4th and 2, Arizona from its 33, needs the 35. West Virginia shows pressure and blitz. Fafita still looking toward the sideline. Crowd is up. Fafita still looking over there. And they'll cut the timeout here. With 5:34 remaining in the second quarter, Brent Brennan, the head coach of Arizona, uses their first timeout. Initially coming to the line, the Wildcats trying to see if they could get jumping West Virginia to jump.
1: We might have to give part of that to the crowd, you think, Tony?
0: Oh, they certainly did their part.
1: I'll tell you what, they were standing and making noise, and I'll tell you what, they added to it, I think. Good job.
0: All right, West Virginia makes its way back out onto the field. Mountaineers, to this point, have seen Noah Fafita complete 9 out of 13 for 112 yards, a touchdown, an interception, and they are going to go now with their special teams group, and we're going to see Chase Ridley, young man from Perth, Australia, punt for the first time. Matt Sigg back to return. Ridley averages 43 yards, end over end. Fair catch called for by Matt, and Sig makes it just at the 30-yard line. Punt travels 37 yards. And WVU now with the opportunity to take the lead in a game tied at 17. They will begin exactly at the 30.
2: Guys, we've outrushed them by over 100 yards. It's critical to keep them one-dimensional on offense and just start making some of those plays against the pass.
0: And that was a huge three and out, the first of the game for the Mountaineers.
1: Great stop, Tony.
0: All right, let's see if West Virginia's offense can continue to percolate. They'll begin this drive with Amari Latimer in the backfield. Here's a snap. And here's a Latimer handoff, and he'll lose 1 yard back to the 29-yard line. A great job by Trey Smith, their defensive end. Makes that tackle, sixth-year senior.
1: Yeah, we might have to keep the ball with our quarterback on that. He really pinched in there and drilled that play.
0: 2nd and 11. This time Latimer comes in motion. Hawkins going to get trapped, and they've got him by the leg, and he is sacked on the play officially down at the 25-yard line. It's going to be 3rd down and 15, a 4-yard loss. Chase Kennedy, linebacker, transferred in from Utah. Made that stop, and West Virginia now has been great on 3rd down, 6 of 8, but this is 3rd and 15 from their own 25. Game tied at 17.
1: Good job up front.
0: Here comes the blitz, and Hawkins dropping. Hawkins sets. Hawkins throws a deep ball, and the pass is incomplete through the outstretched hands of Jaden.

0: Northern Illinois earlier this season. And this is a sky ball short punt. And it's going to be allowed to take a hop at the 45 of Arizona. It goes back to the 43-yard line. And Brian Hansen's first punt does not get distance. It goes 33. And Arizona is going to take this ball with 4:16 to go.
1: Dang.
0: Tied up at 17 apiece. We've been talking about the wind, but it certainly did not help him. That ball's traveling from right to left. Streamers are hanging limp right now to where he was punting that ball. That used just 1 minute and 11 seconds on that drive by WVU. Antoine Roberts in at running back.
1: Let's get a turnover here, Tony. This looks like unbalanced unless they shift.
0: Triple receivers out to the left out of a pistol look. Fifita on first down. Hands the ball off. Roberts, the running back, gets spun around. A loss on the play. Great job by the Mountaineer defense. Ashton Woods makes the tackle behind the line. They will lose 6.
1: Good job. Yeah, that was special.
0: Noah Fifita, the quarterback coach, got hit again.
1: Hey, we're taking our hits on him. That was unbalanced. They wanted to run a special play back to the short side of unbalanced where they have 2 men, and we loaded up there. We did a good job. Good reaction by the defense.
0: Second down and 15. Arizona from its 37. West Virginia loads up the box. Single running back out of the gun.
1: Watch him throwing deep.
0: And here's Fifita dropping straight. Fifita steps, fires over the middle. He got a wide open target inside Mountaineer territory. It's Phelps. He gets knocked out of bounds near the 40-yard line on the West Virginia side of the field.
1: It's crossing route.
0: Keyshawn Robinson on that tackle. It goes for 23 yards. And Arizona, just like that, down to the Mountaineer 40-yard line. Brandon Phelps, wide out to the left. Roberts remains in at running back. They motion Caleb Smith through. Here's a fake handoff. Here's Fifita stepping up in the pocket. He hauls that ball downfield, and that was disrupted in flight, incomplete downfield. Fifita stepped up into the pocket, and he got banged just upon releasing the ball by Kamari Wilson. And it goes incomplete, second down and 10.
1: Yeah, working hard to try to get pressure on this guy. He did step up. Again, he's vertically challenged. He's not very tall, so we can bat some of these, and we did then.
0: Quincy Craig in at running back, off to the right side of Fifita. On second down, Fifita hands the ball off to Craig. Open hole, there he goes.
1: Oh,
0: he cuts by a defender. He's going to score a touchdown. Quincy Craig runs it into the end zone. A 40-yard score, his first touchdown of the season, and the transfer from Portland State gives Arizona the lead with 2:52 to go in the half. It is 23-17. He broke into the clear and had one man to beat, and he did. Craig, a senior out of Garden Grove, California, makes the Mountaineer defense pay.
1: Got to tackle.
0: He had a season-high performance last week against Cincinnati. Handoff weaves through, and extra point goes up, and it is good. So Arizona, after surrendering a couple of touchdowns to the Mountaineers, now answers, and it is 24-17. WVU will get the ball back with 2:52 to go and 3 timeouts. That didn't take long.
1: No,
0: 4 plays, 58 yards, 124. You credit Arizona's defense into a 3-and-out against WVU. A poor punt of 33 yards gives them a short field. 4 plays, 58 yards. And the touchdown run.
2: And that's the dam breaking in the run game. We can't allow that to happen. I mean, as effective as they are at throwing the football, don't let them dribble with both hands.
0: To your point, Arizona now has 57 running yards, 40 of those on that play. So on 11 previous plays, they have 17 yards. Ian French ready to kick the ball off for Arizona, this time from left to right. DJ Epps is the deep man. Will he get an opportunity?

0: opportunity for a return? Answer is no. Again, it sails on a bounce to the back of the end zone. Important drive, and every drive is, but more important now that you're down 7 for West Virginia and the fact that Arizona is going to get the ball to start the second half.
1: Exactly.
0: Quarterback Michael Hawkins has run for 31 yards and a touchdown. He has thrown 5 of 9 for 60 yards.
1: We're kind of opposite them. They've only run for 57. We've only passed for 60.
0: WVU opens up with two receivers to each side for Hawkins. Now coming through, it's an end around, and off the right side is the true freshman, Chris Talley, and he'll gain 3 out to the 28. He lined up as a receiver left, came in on the end around and ran it over to the right. Upfield for 3, Amari Latimer comes in now as Chris Talley heads back over to the sideline.
1: Yeah, jet sweep that time, 3 yards.
0: Cam Cook and Amari Latimer stand next to each other to the left of the quarterback, Michael Hawkins. Arizona shows run blitz, handoff right side. There goes Cam Cook, first down, bulls into a defender, knocks his helmet off, and gets progress out to the 38-yard line. Javion Cole took the heat that time from Cook. He'll have to take a play off as his helmet came off. West Virginia now with the ball at the 38 on the right side hash mark. Be the final play before our 2-minute timeout. The backs are split. Hawkins is ready. Takes the football. Fakes a handoff to Latimer. Throws it down the left sideline. Prince Strawn comes back to it, and Strawn makes the catch inside the 25, immediately going down. Prince Strawn officially will be marked down at the 22 of the Wildcats. He beat the cornerback, Dwight Boodle. And West Virginia on a 40-yard reception down the left side of the field. And time is taken. The 2-minute stoppage comes at 1:59. We'll take a break. We'll be back. 24-17. Arizona has the lead, and the Mountaineers in position when we return after this from Mountain State Waste. 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
0: 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Wide receiver Prince Strawn came into the game with 4 catches this year for 46 yards. He has caught 4 passes for 85 yards here in the opening quarter, including his most recent, a 40-yard grab that takes it to the 22 of Arizona. West Virginia trailing 24-17, needs the touchdown to tie this game back up. 1:59 to go in our second quarter, and it is first down and 10. Latimer and Cook side by side. They line up to the left of quarterback Michael Hawkins out of the gun. Hawkins has the ball, a quarterback toss. Cook is confronted by defenders, sidesteps one but not the second. They'll drop him for a two-yard loss to the 24-yard line he goes.
1: Well, that's that new formation. They're starting to get a hang of it a little bit, made a little adjustment there with their defense.
0: Now second down and 12 facing the gold and blue. A pair of receivers out to the wide right, and Prince Strong, single receiver, short left. Cam Cook in the backfield with Hawkins. And here comes a blitz. Hawkins drops. They dump it to the wheel route. Pass caught. Here's Cam Cook. Cook to the 10. Defender there. Stutter steps. Spins. Still on his feet at the 5. He lunges toward the 4. He's down there. It's first and goal. 20 yards of beauty by Cam Cook on the wheel route to the left sideline. And the Mountaineers put it down on the left hash at the 4-yard line. Michael Hawkins looks to the WVU sideline. West Virginia inside the Parks Superstores red zone. Work hard, play harder, Parks Superstores.
9: Take your time.
0: Empty backfield. Cam Cook lines up as a receiver and a whistle down below.
1: Last time we lined up empty, Michael kept the ball straight ahead for a score.
0: Officials have stopped play. Conversation. They're going to spot him down 2 yards back at the 6. They change the spot.
9: We might go a little quarterback zone instead of the draw here, huh, Coach?
10: 13 seconds on the play clock. 13.
0: All right, they adjust the ball back 2 yards to the 6. Game clock, 106 to go. 66 seconds remains in the half. WVU trailing at 24-17. Same formation, empty backfield, 3 over to the right, 2 to the left. Ryan Ward, tight end, comes through in motion. And here's Hawkins burrowing into the goal line area. They'll stop him down at the 2-yard line. Arizona says Hawkins fumbled. They say they've got the football. And no signal by the officials as they unpile at the 2. West Virginia doesn't seem concerned that they've lost the ball.
10: Arizona has called their second time out of the half. 30 seconds. Timer, please put 57 seconds on the play clock.
0: Possession, West Virginia.
10: On the game clock, 57.
0: And they'll put the ball down at the 2-yard line. So that's going to go as a 4-yard run. And that will make it second down and goal from the 2-yard line. Taking a look at the replay, Hawkins' knee was down. The ball did come out, but the knee was down. So now Rich Rodriguez and his crew will have an opportunity to go over scenarios here. West Virginia does have 2 timeouts remaining. Actually, 3 timeouts remaining, and Arizona has 1 left. 24-17 is the count. Arizona leads by 7. So you've got 3 plays to get 2 yards. These guys have, Dwight and Jed mentioned earlier, Hawkins ran it himself. He tried to do that there, but obviously things get tight here. Now Hawkins goes under center. Hawkins, handoff, Cam Cook. He's going to get stoved up, and that ball comes out. Arizona says that they've got the ball. No signal yet by the officiating crew.
11: Cam Cook on the carry.
0: Cook, the runner, is going to be ruled down. We're waiting, and they say it's Arizona football. Arizona has recovered the football. The whistle never blew.
10: It was a fumble recovered by the defense. First down, Arizona.
0: Tay Brown, linebacker, has come up with the football. Cam Cook, right into the middle of the line, commits his second fumble of the afternoon.
9: Well, take a deep breath and remember we have 3 timeouts. So if they blink first, we can get the ball back with plenty of time at midfield, but that means we have to get a stop.
0: The ball was stripped by cornerback Javion Cole. The play had stopped, but Cook was still literally over a body, and his knee was not down, and so the whistle did not blow, and the corner comes over, and he literally reached in and stripped it out, and Arizona has recovered the football with 51 seconds remaining, and the Wildcats, with a 24-17 lead, will start from their 3-yard line. massive turnovers in this opening half by West Virginia.
1: Two huge.

0: Chiefs.
1: Out of a split backs shotgun. Fifita hands the ball off. Riceno to the 5. Going to get hit. And he'll take it all the way out to the 11-yard line. A gain on the play of 7. And they'll put it down at the 11 as the game clock winds at 30 seconds.
2: We got to get some gang tackling going there now. We missed a couple tackles in there. We got to get more folks around there to help.
1: Cam Torber comes in at linebacker. Ashton Woods will check out. 20 seconds and counting. Second down, relatively short yardage for Arizona from the 11. 3 receivers wide right. Fifita, again, going to keep it on the ground, and Riceno takes it right to the first down mark at the 13. And that will stop the clock for a moment at 8 seconds. And chances are Arizona's just going to let this thing go down, and they will, and that's it. It's halftime. 2 key killer penalty, or I should say turnovers by West Virginia. Scoop and a score and a fumble inside the 5-yard line. Arizona leads at halftime 24-17. Wildcats on top by 7. They'll get the ball when the second half begins. Frustrating for the Mountaineers as they head into their locker room, trailing it by 7 points, 24-17. Here's Jed with Rich Rodriguez.
3: Coach Rod, we've made them one-dimensional offensively, some red zone struggles, but it's a game.
4: Well, we can't have turnovers. If we have turnovers, we got the lead. Pretty simple.
3: Appreciate it.
1: 2 turnovers by West Virginia and 7 points as a result for the Wildcats, and they lead by 7. 24-17 at the break. Coverage continues after this from United Bank, West Virginia's bank, proud to be united with the Mountaineers.
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5: Arizona by a touchdown at halftime, 24-17. However, as Coach Rodriguez said as we caught up to him coming off of the field, without those two big turnovers for West Virginia, Mountaineers are winning this game, but they are

0: Down seven, and as we prepare for the second half, which will start with an Arizona possession, West Virginia with some cleaning up to do.
1: Yeah, two big turnovers there. That first one, scoop and a score, puts the offense behind. But, you know, Arizona is really comfortable in the red zone. They've got a terrific red zone defense, and you can see why. And those last two, that last possession there, two runs, they were digging for the football, and they were able to get one out there and get a big stop right before the end of the first half.
0: Yeah, it was 7-3 Wildcats when Michael Hawkins pitched it to Cam Cook, who could not hold on to it. He fumbled it, and that turned into a scoop-and-score touchdown for Arizona, making it 14-3. West Virginia would battle back to even it up at 17. Wildcats would score to make it 24-17, and then West Virginia trying to answer again inside the 5-yard line, inside a minute to go in the final possession for West Virginia of the first half, and Cam Cook fumbles, getting ripped out there. Nice play made by the D-back for Arizona.
1: Well, that was tough because the defense actually got the turnover back when they got the pick there right near the goal line, and they were able to score on the next play. So you wiped out that one turnover, but yet the red zone stops. They had another red zone stop here in the first quarter. So that Arizona defense is really tough. West Virginia's down seven, and they got to kick the ball off to them to begin the third quarter.
0: 17 points for the Arizona offense. One of their touchdowns did come on that scoop and score. Total stats through the first half of action, Arizona 203 yards, West Virginia 256, 118 passing yards for the Mountaineers, 135 for Arizona, 138 on the ground for West Virginia, 68 yards rushing for Arizona, with 40 of those coming on the go-ahead touchdown. So they really didn't have much going on except for that touchdown run from Craig. West Virginia 6 of 9 on third down, Arizona 2 of 4. 47 total plays for the West Virginia offense in that first half of action. Arizona ran 29. You're hoping the West Virginia can begin to wear down this U of A team a little bit, but Arizona's averaging 7 yards per play, West Virginia 5.5.
1: Yep, just missed opportunities there. Gotta go back in and clean it up.
0: Time of possession, 16-22 for the Mountaineers, 13-38 for Arizona, and on turnovers, points off of technically even at 7-7, but West Virginia's fumble inside the 5 prevented them from tying the game at halftime. Halftime continues when we come back. It's Arizona 24, West Virginia 17 on the Mountaineer Sports Network from Island Pushcar Stadium.
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0: Wildcats begin the second half with possession as we welcome you back to Mountaineer Field, Arizona 24, West Virginia 17. Take a look at individual performances so far. Michael Hawkins is 7 for 11 with 118 yards passing on the ground. Cam Cook, 22 carries, 94 yards, a touchdown, and a fumble. Michael Hawkins has only rushed for 35 yards, John. Arizona doing a nice job in taking him out of the equation.
1: Yes, I think they've done a really good job on him. And, you know, West Virginia's chasing points right now, and you look at Arizona, I think the game plan was to hit Fifita. They've done a good job of hitting the quarterback. But Arizona, Andrew, I think, is going to try those 50-50 balls, either get a pass interference or use those wide receivers to make plays. I look more for that in the third quarter.
0: Fifita, 10 of 15, 135 yards, a touchdown, and an interception off the deflection caught by David Ofogo and deflected by Nate Gabriel. West Virginia turned that into a touchdown. Craig has rushed for 40 yards and a touchdown, but outside of that, not much running game for the Wildcats to go off of. Mizell, though, 4 catches, 63 yards, touchdown. He's been Fifita's favorite target.
1: Yeah, well, they had the one big run for the touchdown there when they missed the assignment there, but done a pretty good job on Fifita, really, when you look at it statistically. And he's a guy who likes to throw stationary, and when they get him moving, he doesn't complete as many passes as he does when he's standing still. So get him moving, keep hitting him, and see if you can get another turnover or two.
0: West Virginia has a sack. Arizona does not have a sack on Michael Hawkins, but West Virginia has had success in tiring the Arizona defense with almost 50 plays through one half. That's on pace for 90-plus plays, which is a ton and almost unsustainable. However, keep the pressure on Fifita. See if you can't keep hitting him, because even though you only got one sack, you are having success making him uncomfortable.
1: Yeah, big third-quarter possession here to begin the third quarter. Defense has got to step up.
0: 24-17, Arizona will toss it to David Kahn, who's got scores from across college football. TC will get it back after that. You're listening to West Virginia Football on MSN.
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11: West Virginia outgaining Arizona at halftime, but trailing where it matters most. The Wildcats lead 24-17. Our United Bank halftime report continues here in the MSN studios. David Kahn with you. We check in on what's going on across the country this afternoon. Just one game in the Big 12 besides ours. It's been tight as well. Number 18, Oklahoma State and UCF performing seesaw with the lead, and the Cowboys got their latest strike from Drew Mestemaker's arm.
12: Haven't seen much of this, but we've seen it today as Mestemaker takes the ball on 2nd and 9, throws it deep toward the end zone. It's caught by Justin Bowick. Touchdown, Oklahoma State. Pistols firing for Justin Austin Bowick.
11: That's Dave Hunziker from Learfield. Their Mestemaker has been nearly perfect. 12 for 16 for 165 yards and that score. But UCF has hung right there. They're tied at 21 apiece at the break. Meanwhile, in the top 25, big upset brewing in the Big Ten. Nebraska on top of Indiana 10-3 at halftime in Lincoln. Meanwhile, Texas A&M, they jumped ahead of number 14 Missouri early in Columbia with a first quarter field goal. But the Tigers responded with a jolt in the second quarter of their own.
13: Down and call it three. Simmons wants to throw it. Got a man open. Lee in the seam to the 15. Angles outside to the 10, to the 5, to the house. Touchdown, Missouri. Caden Lee.
11: That's Mike Kelly from Learfield on the call. That's the only touchdown of the half as well. The Caden Lee 32-yard reception from Austin Simmons. It's 7-3 Missouri at the midway point in Como. Also in the SEC, number 16, Florida hit a big play early against South Carolina to take their own lead.
14: Duke Clark now in and in the pistol with Philo. Third down and 6. Philo rolls right after taking the snap. Fires downfield. Caught Stockton outside the numbers. Down the right sideline. 20, 15, 10. He broke a tackle. He's going to score. Touchdown, Gators. 59-yard touchdown strike. The old high school teammates hook up again. Philo to Stockton, and the Gators lead it 6-0.
11: Sean Kelly on the Gator Sports Network there on the call. Big plays have defined Aaron Philo and Buster Faulkner's offense this season for the number 16 Gators as they led it 10-7 over South Carolina, 4:09 to play in the second quarter. That's a quick check of what's going on across college football today, and that wraps up our United Bank halftime report. When we return, Tony Caridi and Dwight Wallace will have your second half from Morgantown as West Virginia trails Arizona 24-17. We return to Milan Pushkar Stadium after this word from Subaru of Morgantown. 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
7: Second half, a few moments away from beginning here. Arizona will have possession. They also possess the lead. Wildcats 24, Mountaineers 17. West Virginia was able to score two touchdowns in the second quarter and tie the game up at 17, but Arizona scored last. West Virginia squandering two massive opportunities on its opening drive of the game, having to settle for a field goal, and then on its last possession of the second quarter,

0: They fumbled the ball inside the 5-yard line, and Arizona ran out the clock. Interesting note that the stingy Arizona defense in the entire season coming into today had given up just 17 total points in the second and third quarters combined. West Virginia scored 14 in the second quarter. And we've been talking about play totals. West Virginia's run off 47 snaps. So West Virginia is on pace for something near 100 snaps. Will that fatigue the Arizona defense? Will that pay dividends? Questions that we'll see here in the second half of play. As we get ready to put the ball into play, let's pause 10 seconds for station identification here on MSN, the Mountaineer Sports Network.
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0: Jed Drenning inside West Virginia's locker room during the break. Jed, what was the theme? What was the conversation?
2: Animated, Tony, but the mistakes are things that we can rectify. In some ways, we've outplayed them. The question is, can we play with this level of intensity but be mistake-free for 60 minutes and not 30? Shore up some of those mistakes, and it's a different game.
0: Yep. Total offense in the opening half, you would think that Arizona would have a much bigger number with the struggles of West Virginia's defense, but it's West Virginia with 256 total yards to Arizona's 203. Arizona 135 in the air, West Virginia 118 in the air, Mountaineers 138 on the ground, Arizona 68 running yards, but that included a 40-yard touchdown run from Quincy Carter, I should say Quincy Craig, which really was a dagger to West Virginia late in the second quarter, which gives them the 7-point lead. Quincy Craig, who I just mentioned, back deep to return along with Caleb Smith. Jack Cassidy, for the third time this afternoon, has the ball come off of the tee. He'll walk back over, set it up. It stays tight, and we are ready to go. Third quarter action from here in Morgantown on the first ever visit by the Arizona Wildcats to Morgantown. And Cassidy absolutely hammers that ball into the end zone, and the Wildcats and their quarterback, Noah Fafita, will begin from the 25-yard line. Fafita, who came in with 86 career passing touchdowns, number one all-time in school history, threw his 87th in that opening half. 10 career passing games over 300 yards. He's got 135 as we set up here to begin our third quarter of play. Wildcats wearing those red helmets, white jerseys, red numerals, and very bright red pants go from our right to left. Kedrick Riceno is the running back off to the right shoulder of Fafita. The three receivers going out for the Wildcats. Fafita is going to go with a fake end around, rolls the pocket to his right, has time now, just chucks the ball out of bounds. Great defense by the Mountaineers. We do, however, have a penalty marker in the defensive backfield, and it's going to be a hold against West Virginia. And that may attribute as to why Fafita had nowhere to throw the ball but out of bounds. Cornerback Jason Chambers, who just became eligible last week, is caught holding, taken up 10. It's to the 35-yard line, and it is first down and 10 for Arizona. Penalties continue to build in this game. That is number 10 between the two sides. Now on first and 10 from that shotgun. Fafita takes it, hands it off to Riceno. He looks for running room. He's got it. He comes to the Mountaineers sideline and gets knocked out of bounds over the 40 all the way out to the 43-yard line before Kamari Wilson guided him out of bounds. That's an 8-yard gain. And the nose of that football just short of the 44-yard line. It's a long 8-yard pickup by Riceno. Wildcats now will send problematic wide receiver Isaiah Mizell out to the right. Two receivers there, single receiver left. Second down and yard. Full blitz comes. Fafita, deep drop back. He heaves the ball downfield. Open target. Pass is caught. And inside the 10-yard line, it again is Mizell. They'll have first down And we do have a penalty against West Virginia, which will be declined, and they'll put them down at the 8-yard line.
3: Holding defense number 36. That penalty is declined. The result of the play is the first down.
0: Jason Chambers commits his second penalty. Isaiah Mizell, the sophomore from Orlando, Florida, with the reception. And Arizona will have a first and goal from the 8-yard line, less than a minute into this third quarter of play. Wildcats already leading at 24-17. Mizell is doing whatever he wants against West Virginia's defensive backfield. He's the single receiver to the right. They put three receivers and a triangle tight left. Fafita taps the top of his helmet, now readies for the snap. Ricino to his left. And it's going to be a handoff to Ricino, and he breaks from a tackle, and he's into the end zone for a touchdown. Horrific, horrific job by West Virginia's defense as Ricino breaks from two defenders who had him lined up. Zeke Durham Campbell with a very poor effort. Ricino ran right through him and by him. And what you feared most of Arizona scoring to start the third quarter has become a reality. Michael Salgado Medina will go for the extra point to try to put Arizona up by 14 points. Clean snap, kick is up, and Salgado Medina does his job. A dissection of West Virginia's D. 13:47 remains, third quarter. Wildcats 31, West Virginia 17. Coverage continues after this from WVU Medicine, Golisano Children's. 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
0: Back inside Milan Pushkar Stadium, Arizona has just put together a three-play 75-yard drive to start the third quarter. Just a minute and 13 seconds gone. They now lead 31-17. 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Here's a scary stat. In the last two drives that Arizona has tried to score, and by that I mean they were running out the clock, on their last drive of the second quarter. But in the last two drives that they were going for the end zone, they have scored two touchdowns, and they have run a total of seven plays for 130.

0: 33 yards and used just 2 minutes and 25 seconds of the clock.
1: Deep passes.
0: Ian French, the kickoff man for the Cats, puts it up end over end, and we're going to get a return. Here's Epps running out to the left side, 10, 15, gets spun around at the 20, and will fall down short of the 23-yard line. So you net lose 3 yards there had he taken the touchback. But maybe give him a little credit to try to get a little something going.
1: Yeah, well, you know, you think with all these no returns, maybe your cover team gets a little sloppy. You got to test them every now and then.
0: All right, West Virginia now down 14 points, 31-17. It's the first Mountaineer possession of our third quarter. An empty backfield. It's a direct quarterback run. And going off the right side, there's Michael Hawkins. And he'll work himself for a gain out to the 26-yard line. That's a four-yard gain for Michael Hawkins. Second down and six. Out of the gun. There's an inside handoff. Cam Cook. He takes it off the left side, and they'll rope him down, but he's got the first down ahead for a 7-yard gain out to the 33. Cam Chapa, their bareback, who led them in tackles in the opening half, gets the stop. Ball's on the left hash.
1: Yeah, good job breaking tackles that time. Got hit at the line of scrimmage, but got the extra yards.
0: Arizona shows blitz. Hawkins drops, fires into the hole, and the pass is caught at the 39-yard line, and now they will rule incomplete. They say that Teron Francis, the target, trapped the ball on the turf. It goes as an incomplete pass, and that'll bring up second down and 10.
1: So that slant route, tried to get the slant. It did come in low. I couldn't tell with his back being turned.
0: Latimer and Cook now in the backfield with Michael Hawkins lining up to each side. Snap. And here's an inside handoff. And breaking free is Cook. And Cam takes it out close to the first down stick. He needed the 43-yard line. And they'll put the ball down just shy by a half a yard of that mark. Malcolm Hartzog, one of their safeties, makes that tackle. Cam Cook on the afternoon, over 100 yards, backs are split. Here's another opportunity for Cam, and he gets met. He's got the first down. They'll push him back, throw him down forcefully to the turf. And Cam Cook, I think he may have hurt himself. He's holding on to his leg. Does have the first down. Cam's going to come out of the game. He instantly like tapped his hamstring when he got up off the turf. Not looking for any athletic training.
1: They've got second down up there, Tony. They gave us that first down.
0: Oh, okay, so going back to the previous play, they did give it the first down. All right, second down, 9. Here's a fake toss by Hawkins. Michael sets, now dumps it right flat. Caught by Latimer, splits between Arizona defenders. He takes it to the 40, running sideline 35. And the true freshman, Amari Latimer, inside the Arizona 30, down to the 27-yard line. Great stiff arm there on the cornerback. Boodle, West Virginia, trying to answer after Arizona scored on its opening drive of this third quarter. Wildcats 31, Arizona 17. Cam Cook back in the game.
1: That was off that toss action. We looked deep to the post. He came off to the outlet. Swing pattern, ladder. Latimer did a great job on the run.
0: Backs are split out of the gun. Two receivers to the wide left. Single receiver, Bray to the right. Hawkins takes it, and he'll roll, and he cuts inside and waiting on him and grabbing him around the shoulder pads and throwing him down is Everett Roussaw, backup linebacker. They have lost a yard on that play. They'll put the ball back to the 28-yard line.
1: They're stacking a linebacker in the middle in there, Tony. They're kind of wanting to get extra load in that box. They're expecting Mike to run that ball inside.
0: On second down and 11. And this is a handoff for Cam Cook. He breaks from the initial defender. He's running to the sideline. Flag thrown. Two of them behind the play as Cook gets tackled on the Arizona sideline inside the 25. But holding is going to bring it back against WVU.
2: Flags on the play.
0: Mays, Pesse, defensively for Arizona.
3: They're two fouls on the offense, holding number 52. That penalty is declined.

0: holding number 74. That penalty will be enforced 10 yards from the previous spot. First down.
1: So the left tackle and the left guard of West Virginia's offensive line commit a holding penalty. And that will take the ball back to the 38.
2: He said first down, but it's second down.
1: It is second down and 21. Mountaineers trailing by 14 points, 31-17, 10-20 and winding here. Empty backfield for the Mountaineers. Hawkins has the ball. Hawkins sees pressure. Hawkins in trouble, just throws that ball out of bounds on the Mountaineers' sideline.
3: No chance. That was pressure all the way, and we didn't pick them all up. He had three chasing him.
1: Now you're looking at third down and 21. Chase Kennedy was chasing. The team leader in sacks and tackles behind the line impacted that throw by Hawkins, who just chucked it out of bounds.
3: May not be thinking first down here. May be thinking improve your yardage so you got a field goal opportunity.
1: Third and 21. West Virginia scrimmages from Arizona's 38. Hawkins drops. He's got some time. He fires way offline behind intended target Jaden Bray. Wasn't even close. Fourth down and 21 facing West Virginia. With the clock freezing at 10:09. And West Virginia's offense right now staying on the field. On fourth down and 21, West Virginia's offense showing they're going to go for it. Mike Quick kick here. Hawkins takes the snap. He's going to throw it. Hawkins fires. It's a wobbling duck downfield, and it's intercepted at the 20-yard line by the Wildcats.
3: That was
1: Jay
3: good.
1: Brown.
3: That saved us about 30 yards.
1: Yeah, that basically does become an 18-yard punt. They'll put it down at the 21-yard line. 31-17, Arizona possession. Wildcats have the ball with a 14-point lead. When we come back after this, from Gomart, go for good times. Go for Gomart.
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1: Back here in Morgantown, West Virginia has given the ball over on downs to Arizona, and they will spot the ball for the Wildcats at Arizona's 38-yard line. They must have gone back.
0: After review, it was determined that the pass was incomplete. It was fourth down, the ball will be placed at the 38-yard line, the previous spot. It'll be first down, Arizona. Yeah.
1: So they will rule that as an incomplete, what was initially looked at as an interception. So Arizona gains 18 yards, and they'll start from their 38-yard line, leading 31-17, 10 minutes to go in our third quarter.
3: That was lost on downs, and it wasn't an interception.
1: That's correct. Two receivers are stacked over on the right, single receiver left. Noah Fifita hands the ball off. Running right side, Antoine Roberts. Good positive pickup off that right side. Ahead to the 44 for a six-yard gain. Arizona going to quicken the tempo. Single receiver to each side for Fifita. Backs are split, staggered, takes the next snap back, dropping deep. Now flush from the pocket, gets hit as he throws, and it goes incomplete. And we do have a penalty marker thrown in the West Virginia defensive backfield. Stops the clock at 9:40. And in this penalty-marred game, another one coming up here. Late substitution appears to be the problem against WVU.
0: Illegal substitution on the defense. 5-yard penalty. The yardage results in first down.
1: Just like that. Arizona will advance the ball out to its 49-yard line. They'll put it down right between the two hash marks. Wildcats 31, West Virginia 17. Two receivers over to the left, staggered. Single receiver to the right, DJ Jordan. Running back Antoine Roberts off to the right side shoulder of the senior quarterback Noah Fifita. The center official still standing between the center and the quarterback. And he's looking at the referee. Referee says go. The center judge backs out. Tight end shifts over to a wing left. Trips to the left. And now Fifita has the ball. Dropping back. Heaves the ball down the right sideline. Good coverage and complete pass.
3: Good job. Good job.
1: Tried to go to DJ Jordan. Jason Chambers that time step for step. And that'll bring up second down and 10.
3: Yeah, that was another one of those times they had trips to the left. They had a single receiver right. They went deep to the single receiver.
1: Ball's at the 49 on the Arizona side of the field. Their center, Zach Henning, over the ball. Here's the snap back. And it's a handoff and getting a hold of Quincy Craig, a pair of Mountaineer defenders, but he'll gain four and take the ball to the West Virginia 47-yard line. 31-17 the score. West Virginia down by 14 points, 9:15 and counting. Wildcats have converted two out of four on third down. And this is third and six.
3: Yeah, let's get a stop right here now. This is a good spot.
1: Single receiver, Brandon Phelps over to the left. Three receivers right. Quincy Craig in the backfield with Fifita. Fifita has the football. He gets flushed out of the pocket, dumps the pass into the flat. It is caught, and down goes Quincy Craig, short of the mark at the 49 of West Virginia. They'll lose a couple of yards. Good defensive effort that time by the Mountaineers. And that's going to lead to a punt opportunity here for Arizona.
3: Yeah, good job on the stop defense.
1: Chase Ridley's second punt of the game. He averages 43 on the season. Sig back at West Virginia's 10. Snapback is clean. The punt into the air. Got a good one here. Sig going to let it bounce, and it goes inside the 10, and Arizona's there, and they will kill it. And West Virginia will have a long field to navigate with 8:08 to go in this third quarter. 41 yards on the punt for the sophomore from Perth, Australia. One of the products of the Pro Kick Academy that has infiltrated college football. Oliver Straw, former Mountaineer punter, was one of the Pro Kick performers. We've had a couple. And West Virginia now officially will begin from its 8-yard line. WVU trails 31-17. 8:08 to go, third quarter. Backs are split out of that gun. Here's a snap, a fake handoff, a quarterback run. Hawkins has field. 15, 20, turns on the gas, gets hit over the 25, and takes the ball ahead to the 29-yard line. 21-yard quarterback keep for Michael Hawkins. Cam Chapa brought him down.
3: Yeah, that's off the zone read that time. He just kept it. Good job.
1: Next snap back, and this time an inside run, and West Virginia will get back to the line of scrimmage. Cam Cook, and that will be it. Cam Cook

0: great open field tackle by Myron Robinson. Sophomore out of San Antonio.
1: That might have been a touchdown-saving tackle. It was looking pretty good. He doesn't make it.
0: Here comes a big third down and four for the Mountaineers. Out of the gun. And they're going to go on the ground. Cam Cook in trouble. And they have got him stopped short at the 38. He needed the 39. It's fourth down and a yard.
1: We're not getting it inside the tackle right now. They've really beefed that up. He's had to bounce that outside. So we might want to get back to perimeter plays.
0: Dominic Lolesio, their defensive end, made the tackle. West Virginia shows that they're going to go on fourth down and one from their own 38. The box is full of Wildcats. Snap. Here's a quarterback run. Hawkins dives. First down to the 40. Got it by an additional yard. And if this drive turns out to produce points, keep that play on your mind because you just went for it deep in your own end.
1: You're
0: makes
1: right.
0: It out to the 40.
1: Good effort on Michael Hawkins' part getting to the down marker, too.
0: Pair of receivers wide right, single receiver to the left. On first down and the 10. Here's an inside run. Latimer lunges and plunges and bulls himself out to the 43-yard line. A gain of three for the freshman. Tay Brown, who had a fumble recovery late in the second quarter, make that tackle.
1: Yeah, they're really beefing up in that tackle-to-tackle area, loading that box.
0: Pair of receivers out to the left. West Virginia's going from left to right. Now on second down, here's a fake toss. Hawkins drops, steps up. Now he's going to go for a throw down the field. Has a target, pass caught. Niner down at the 25 of Arizona. The transfer from Connecticut. His first grab of the afternoon goes big. Officially, they'll spot him at the 23 of the Wildcats. A 34-yard reception for Niner. West Virginia quick snapping. Hawkins takes the next one. Hands off to Latimer. He surges ahead and takes the ball down to the 16-yard line. A gain of seven on the play. Chapa and Molette making that tackle. West Virginia's trailing 31-17. Inside of five to go. Third quarter. Next snap. Another handoff. And this time waiting on Latimer, who gets to the 15-yard line. Almost to the 15. 15 and a half. Mountaineers have entered inside the Parks Superstores red zone. Work hard, play harder, Parks Superstores. All right, big play. Third down and two. West Virginia needs the 13. Two receivers wide out to the right. Single receiver, Niner left. Hawkins has it, fakes the handoff, gets a block, takes it inside, and oh, what a horrible spot.
1: Bad spot.
0: I'm going to mark him back at the 14-yard line. That would bring up fourth down. Oh, my goodness, on the spot, man. That's something you need to take a look at upstairs. Lee Molette made the tackle. Wow. Former Arizona Wildcat, Caden Luke, comes in for West Virginia as an extra blocker. West Virginia going forward on fourth down for the second time on this drive. Luke lines up as a wing to the right. Cook in the backfield with Hawkins. Michael Hawkins has it. Quarterback run. Quarterback first down. Michael Hawkins as he split between defenders. He takes it for two to the 12. Another fourth down conversion for WVU.
1: Nice job, Michael Hawkins, getting to that down marker again.
0: 3:25 and winding in our third quarter. WVU trailing 31-17 on first down. Hawkins takes it. Hand off Cam Cook. They grab him by the jersey. He falls forward inside the 10 to the 9-yard line. Gain of three for Cam Cook.
1: Tough going in there.
0: Clock goes inside of 3 minutes. It is second down and six. The ball is at officially the 8. Two receivers over to the right. And again on the ground, they go to Cook. And Cook gets spun and stopped at the 6. 2-yard pickup. And here comes third down and 4. Obviously, West Virginia down 14 points. 2:40 to go in the third. They're going to play it here for the touchdown. They put the ball at the 6. The line to make is the 2. So this is a full third down and 4 coming up here.
1: Major substitution by Arizona, getting fresh bodies in there.
0: Stingiest red zone defense that the Mountaineers have faced. Here's Hawkins. Fakes an end around. He looks. He's going to run. Hawkins 5. Hawkins to the 2. Right at the first down stick. Waiting for a signal.

0: signal first and goal, West Virginia. Gain of three on the play. Quinn Olson, the bareback, got there a hair late. Wait a second. Now look at the spot. Back to the three. We'll put it back to the... Yeah, okay. Now they move it
1: there
0: to the
1: go.
0: Two. Thank
1: now
0: you very
1: two.
0: Much.
1: Yeah, it's the first down. First and goal from the two.
0: On the right side hash. Here's Hawkins. And here is a handoff. Latimer pushed, and he'll get no gain. It'll be second and goal coming up here from the 2-yard line.
1: Getting penetration out of that defensive front. Got to do a better job up front, guys. Getting tired. Come on.
0: No gain at all. This is where the game is won or lost. You're down 14. West Virginia trailing 31-17. 1:35 and winding in our third quarter. A must-score situation for the Mountaineers. Hawkins takes it. And a handoff. And Latimer's into the end zone. He bobbled the ball on the handoff from Hawkins, was able to repossess, and runs it in for the touchdown, his second of the season from 2 yards out. And WVU, with a must-score touchdown, gets it with 1:28 to go in the third. Now they trail 31-23. West Virginia converting two fourth downs on that possession, and that was a 16-play drive. Now the extra point. Cassidy's kick bangs into the air. It's good. All right, Mountaineers once again drawing to within seven. The question, the onus falls back to West Virginia's defense. Can they get a stop? 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
4: A massive answer by the West Virginia offense. 16 plays, 92 yards, used up 640, and the Mountaineers draw to within a touchdown. Our score, Arizona 31 and West Virginia 24. This afternoon's game brought to us by Antero Resources. They are literally stitched into the fabric of every Mountaineer. Antero Resources, West Virginia's leading natural gas producer and the official jersey patch sponsor of the Mountaineers. When you look at the stats, folks, in this game, it'll make you want to shed a tear because West Virginia's down 7, but they have statistically won the board. 398 yards to Arizona's 276. West Virginia has run for 218 to Arizona's 95. And believe it or not, Arizona has only passed for one more yard from West Virginia's side, 181 to 180. But West Virginia's defense has just given up some fatal big-time plays. And the turnovers perhaps are even more important.
5: Yeah, turnovers are really critical.
4: Cassidy is going to pooch this kick sideline. Ball caught and fair caught at the 23-yard line by Shane King. And so the Cats will take it 2 yards ahead of where he caught it at the 25.
6: Yeah, guys, the recipe's there. Not just turnovers, like Coach talked about. Turnovers after you drive the length of the field in the red zone, and then they scored on their turnover.
4: All right, so West Virginia's defense absolutely is rested. They were on the sideline there for 6:40 of game time. Noah Fifita, 12 of 18 for 181 with a touchdown.
5: We're due for a portion of turnover ourselves.
4: Kedrick Risenow, the running back in the backfield with Fifita. He has the ball. He hands it off to Risenow. He patiently looks for a hole, and a flag will come down as Risenow is brought down after a gain of 2 off the right side of the 27. Jameer Latimer with the tackle. If the penalty's enforced, it will be our 13th of this game. Each team has 6.
7: Holding, offense, number 59, 10-yard penalty, first down.
4: Rhino Topa Atoti on the penalty, the left side guard. And that will take them back to their 15-yard line and make it first down and 20.
5: Okay, great opportunity now, defense.
4: Two receivers left and two receivers to the right for Fifita. Fifita looks to his sideline, readies himself, has the football, four-man rush. He heaves the ball right side, a great catch, but then dropped by Brandon Phelps. West Virginia with Jameer Latimer right on top of him, impacted into the back of Phelps as the ball came in, knocked it loose. It's second down and 20.
5: Very well played. That was a little bit of a shaky route, Tony. I don't like flat routes when you're backed up your goal line. Those get picked easily. But really well played that time.
4: R.J. Mosley, true freshman receiver, runs off late for Arizona. We've got a pair of receivers to the wide right, single receiver. Phelps to the left, single running back. On second down and 20 from their 15. The diminutive quarterback, Fifita, dropping back. sets his feet. Now runs, fires it over the middle. The ball is caught by Phelps. He runs into the official, and he will be brought down between the two hash marks out at the 28-yard line by Cam Torbor. It goes for 13. Now you're looking at third down and 7.
5: Yeah, that's a square in for 13 yards caught in traffic.
4: West Virginia trailing 31-24. 35 seconds to go on a turning third quarter clock. This is third down and 7. Quincy Craig comes in at running back. Three receivers left. Single receiver over to that right side. Fifita has the ball. Full blitz. Throw over the middle. Crossing route. And a receiver with the catch is going to go all the way down the field. Untouched. Isaiah Mizell. They beat West Virginia on a full blitz. Great job by the quarterback, Fifita. He saw that everyone was coming, and Mizell on a quick slant caught it over the middle, and West Virginia had absolutely no one in the defensive backfield, and it was a foot race. A touchdown reception of 72 yards, and Arizona goes up 37-24 with 13 seconds left.
5: When you gamble, sometimes you win, sometimes you lose. That was a major gamble, and we lost big time on a slant pass.
4: Michael Salgado Medina's extra point is up, and again, Arizona takes a 14-point lead. They're up 38-24 with 13 seconds to go. An absolutely heartbreaking drive on the West Virginia side. You had them lined up for a stop to get that ball back, an opportunity to tie, and in the course of one snap, you're down 14.
5: We had that 10-yard penalty in there, Tony. It really gave you an opportunity. That was a golden opportunity.
4: We've been talking about the fact that West Virginia, to this point, has run 34 more snaps than Arizona. West Virginia has run 73 plays. So you would say, okay,
5: that's a full game.
4: You're going to be able to take advantage of their fatigue. But here's the problem. You're down two scores. It's not like it's a tied game, and that fatigue is going to break a tie. So you've put yourself into a mathematical difficulty with 15 minutes left coming up here in the fourth quarter.
5: It might make it easier to get those 14 back, though, Tony.
4: The problem is the touchback is recorded. The problem is you can score, but every time you go back to touch it, you're down 14 again.
5: Yeah. It's the stops that are key. Okay, offense, let's go.
4: You know, what's amazing in this game,
8: Matt,
4: you're
8: going to
4: say this is a lie. Statistically, big pass plays of 15 or more, West Virginia 6, Arizona 5. Can you believe that number?
6: Can't give away inside leverage when you're bringing pressure like that.
4: Triple receivers over to the wide right, single receiver left, first and 10 from the 25-yard line. And Michael Hawkins, design quarterback run, will get a yard, and that will be it up to the 26. That's our final play of quarter three. Arizona outscores the Mountaineers in the quarter 14-7. They've got a 14-point lead at the end of three. 38-24 Wildcats. Back after this from Antero Resources, West Virginia's leading natural gas producer and official jersey patch of the Mountaineers.
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2: Be interesting if they keep the blitz pressure up with this situation, being up two scores, or do they settle back and try to play a little more solidly in their secondary?
1: Well, the Mountaineers down by 14 points, 38-24, and WVU has the ball, second down and 9 from its own 26-yard line. Prince Strawn, who was active in the opening half.

0: has not caught a ball here in the second half. Lines up to the left, three receivers over to the right, single running back. They motion a man through. It's a jet sweep. And here comes DJ Epps. He gets away from the first tackler and runs out of bounds on West Virginia's sideline out to the 33-yard line. That's a gain of 8 as they put the ball down at the 33. Now on third down and 2. Inside handoff, and Latimer will have the yard to make over the 35 ahead, close to the 36-yard line before bareback Cam Chapa made that tackle. And it's first and 10 for the Golden Blue.
1: That's a good job there, getting huddled quickly, get the play off. They weren't quite ready. They've substituted again now.
0: 8 carries, 20 yards, a touchdown for Latimer. On first down and 10 out of split backs shotgun. This is a handoff to Cam Cook. He cuts inside. Two defenders wait on him off that right side out to the 38. And that'll be a gain of 3. Chase Kennedy and Chapa again defensively. Second down and 7. First minute of our fourth quarter of play. West Virginia trails 38-24. Out of the split backs gun. Three receivers going out. 6 Wildcats in the box. Here's Hawkins dropping. Hawkins throwing toward the left sideline for Strawn. Strawn makes a beautiful catch and goes out of bounds over the shoulder grab inside the Arizona 30-yard line. And they will mark him out at the 26-yard line. He beat the corner, Tyrese Boss. A picture-perfect pass. On first down and 10 out of the gun. Here's a handoff fake, and Hawkins running left sideline, gets by the defender up the sideline 15 and runs out of bounds just shy of the 10-yard line. Hawkins doing it with his feet. West Virginia on a 14-yard quarterback keep. They'll place the ball down at the 12-yard line, left hash, wide side of the field, with Bray and Epps line up as receivers. Again, out of a split back's gun. Here's an inside handoff, and Cam Cook, tough 1 yard down to the 11-yard line. Prince Strawn had come into the game with 4 catches on the year. He's got 5 for 121. He has caught everyone thrown his way today, 5 for 5 in targets. Second down and 9 from the 11 of the Cats. Out of the split back's gun. Arizona comes creeping. Handoff goes left side. Cam Cook 5. Cam Cook dives toward the yard marker. The 1 is where he will be put down. A 10-yard run for Cam Cook. And it's first and goal, West Virginia. Chapa made the touchdown-saving tackle. West Virginia ready to go quickly. Michael Hawkins takes it, hands off, and lunging is Cook, and Cam Cook in the end zone. Touchdown, West Virginia, with 12:33 to go here in this third quarter. Cam Cook has scored his 2nd touchdown of the afternoon. What a day he's having. They've been working him and working him. That was his 34th carry. 140 yards. Officially now up to 141 on that lunge. He took it right in for the score.
1: It was kind of vertical. I had a little vertical to it too, Tony.
0: Jack Cassidy's extra point to try to bring West Virginia to within 7. Up it goes, and that kick is true. Got it. 38-31, Arizona by 7. Back after this from North Central West Virginia Regional Airport, the official airport of WVU Athletics.
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0: West Virginia, once again, within seven with 12:33 to go. 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So Strawn with a tremendous grab for 36 yards. Set the table up for West Virginia and Cam Cook to score the touchdown. Caleb Smith and Quincy Craig dropping back deep to return, and Cassidy's kickoff will not be returned on the fly out of the back of the end zone.
1: That thing went clear out, way out.
8: Hey, Tony, we're seeing one offense apply as much possible pressure on the other offense as you absolutely can. That's what we're seeing. You can only do so much. But Arizona's offense is now thinking, we better not blink at all.
0: That's a good point. So far, though, the Arizona offense has not blinked. They have scored 14 points in the second half. And now they're up 7, 38-31, and they'll try to answer again. First and 10 from the 25-yard line. Tight formation for the Cats. They motion a man through. Fafita has it, fakes a handoff, a deep drop back. He sets his feet, he fires, and as a wide-open receiver, and that is Shane King, their tight end. He gets hit inside the Mountaineer 45, and he is down to the 42-yard line, brought down by Kamari Wilson. And just like that, a 33-yard reception, and Arizona is on West Virginia's side of the field at the 42-yard line.
1: Tight end, deep crossing pattern. They cleared it and then ran him underneath across the field.
0: His second catch of the afternoon. Change the running back out. Quincy Craig on for Antoine Roberts. West Virginia makes defensive substitutions. 11:50 and winding, fourth quarter, 38-31 Arizona. Three receivers right side, snap back, and here's a handoff and a flea flicker. Fafita gets the ball back, throws it down the right sideline. Ball is caught by Phelps. He's running down the sideline. He's in the five. He's in the end zone. Touchdown, Arizona. A trick play as they handed the ball off, and then a flea flicker back to Fafita, who threw it to Phelps. And the junior from Gilbert, Arizona, caught it on the right sideline and streaked down that West Virginia side of the field. And Arizona has now gone up 13 points, 44-31 with 11:35 to go. A demoralizing gut punch for West Virginia's defense. Michael Salgado Medina comes on for the extra point to try to put him back up by 14 points with 11:35 on the big clock. He has not missed an extra point this season. Clean placement, and that kick is good. And Arizona has just gone 75 yards in two plays in 58 seconds. 45-31, Wildcats. Coverage continues after this. 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
2: Arizona refuses to bow to West Virginia. The Mountaineers on multiple occasions have drawn to within 7 points, and Arizona just comes right back and answers. That time, it took two plays, 75 yards, and they hit you with a trick play on a flea flicker. And they now lead it 45-31. 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And the kickoff from French will be fair caught by John Neider at the 5-yard line. 11:35 on the big clock. And now West Virginia once again is put into a must-score situation. Total offense, 473 yards for WVU, 436 for Arizona. West Virginia has run the ball for 257. They have passed the ball for 216. Backs are split out of the gun on first down and 10. Center Wes King sends the ball back to Hawkins. He fakes a handoff to Cook. Defender in front of him running to the sideline, and he slips by him and takes it for positive yardage. They'll run out of bounds on the Arizona sideline. A 2-yard gain to the 27-yard line. Second down and 8 coming up.
3: Yeah, that was a perimeter action pass. And he did have a receiver down, but not wide open. He decided to just keep it for two.
2: Cook and Latimer off to each side of the quarterback Hawkins on second down. Here's a play fake to Latimer. Hawkins flushed. Hawkins sacked for the first time this afternoon. Let's pause 10 seconds. Station identification here on MSN, the Mountaineer Sports Network.
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2: 6-yard loss makes it third down and 14. West Virginia from its 21. Hawkins, 4-man rush by Arizona. He sets his feet, running from the pocket, running to his left, throwing the ball out of bounds into the WVU sideline. An empty 3-and-out drive for West Virginia in a must-score situation. Punt team will have to come on with 10:40 to go. And the Mountaineers trailing Arizona 45-31. And here is where things could get really, really bad. You're already down 2 scores, and you're about to give the ball back to Arizona with 10:40 to go. Brian Hansen had a poor punt in the first half that went 33. No pressure by the Wildcats. He gets a good one off here. Caleb Smith on the catch, starts upfield, 35, runs it to the 40, heads to the sideline and runs out of bounds just shy of the 50-yard line on the Mountaineer side of the field. Andrew Powdrell running him out, 46 on the punt and 16 on the return for the freshman from Allen High School in Texas. Wildcats are in a really good starting position here, leading 45-31 with 10:29 to go. The quarterback, Fafita, has thrown 3 touchdown passes. He came in as their all-time leader in that category, and that brings him up to 89 touchdown passes in his career on first down and 10. Single receiver out wide left, tight formation right. Fafita hands the ball off, and this is Roberts. He breaks free off to the left side. He's at the 45, the 40 of West Virginia, the 35, and they drag him down at the Mountaineer 30-yard line. Antoine Roberts goes for 22 on a play that was bottled up at the line of scrimmage, and he squirted free.
3: Got to get pursuit now. We got to get pursuit to help. Can't just have one guy making tackles.
2: Put the ball down at the left side hash mark at the 30-yard line as the clock goes inside of 10 minutes, and West Virginia's trailing 45-31. Roberts, fifth-year senior out of Nashville, played at Marshall, remains in the backfield. Phelps comes through in motion, another handoff for Roberts. Big gaping holes to the 20, to the 15, to the 10, to the 5, end zone touchdown. 30-yard touchdown run. and the stands erupt with boos, and the stands erupt with people in the aisles as they make their way out of Milan Puskás Stadium. They've seen enough as Arizona takes a 51-31 lead on a defenseless play for Antoine Roberts. Extra point for Michael Salgado Medina. Back it comes. The kick goes up, and the kick is good. It's 52-31. Timeout down below. Arizona has its largest lead of the afternoon. 9:40 left. 52-31 is our score. Back after this from Barney's Bakery, the official pepperoni roll of WVU Athletics.
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2: Here at Milan Puskás Stadium, Arizona has scored again, a two-play, 52-yard drive. They have now scored their last two possessions, two-play drives, four plays, 14 points. Wildcats 52, Arizona in total control, 52-31 lead over West Virginia. Sack total, then limited for both teams, each with one. Each sack West Virginia gets this season, $100 goes to the Rack Food Pantry on campus. Kroger is the official grocery partner of WVU Athletics.

0: Athletics. Arizona, with 9:40 to go, has 52 on the board. And the problems for this Mountaineer defense just continue to escalate. They have now given up 135 points in their last three games. And there's still 9:40 to go in this one. It has become completely unglued. Mountaineers down three scores. 9:40 on the clock. And Arizona ready to kick it off. Ian French, their freshman kicker, has the ball blow off the tee. We may have set the unofficial record for that happening in a game today.
1: Three conference games at that time.
0: Yep. All right, French is ready, and again the ball blows off the tee, which means he's going to have to get a hand from one of his teammates. So he'll get a holder, and he'll put the ball into play. Brent Brennan, the third-year head coach of the Wildcats of Arizona, has brought his team out here to Morgantown, and they are in total control. French's kickoff, end over end, and Nider in the end zone will hang on there. It will be a touchback. And West Virginia will begin from its 25-yard line. Michael Hawkins has completed 53% of his passes, 10 of 19 for 216. West Virginia's run for 254 on 66 carries. 141 of those yards belong to Cam Cook with two touchdowns. Two running backs side by side stand to the left of Michael Hawkins out of the gun. Here's a toss play, left side. This is the freshman, Chris Talley, and he gets drilled at the shins, downed after a gain of a couple of a yard out to the 26-yard line. Dash Fafita, Noah Fafita's brother, who's a linebacker, makes the tackle. Officially call it second down and eight. Just over the 25-yard line. Here's a fake throw, a quarterback keep, and Hawkins dives ahead to the 30-yard line. It'll be a gain of three, and the Mountaineers will look at third down and five.
2: You know, that was play action, trying to get the ball to flat, but the linebacker dropped in the way and really kept him from making the throw, so he just ducked it, went ahead, and picked up five.
0: West Virginia this afternoon has hit on 8 of 15 third downs. And before the next play can be run, we've got flags being thrown. Normally a procedure call.
2: I think they're offsides. They're nose guard.
0: I believe you might be right.
3: Offside. Yep. Defense number 96. 5-yard penalty results in the first down.
0: Zach Soilepa, a young man from the Gold Coast of Australia, transferred in from Garden City Community College, got anxious, and West Virginia will get a first down at the 35-yard line. Arizona leading this one, 52-31, 8:40 to go. Snap back to Hawkins, inside run goes nowhere for Amari Latimer, and he'll get a yard out to the 36. Victory Johnson makes that tackle. Second down and nine. Clock winding at 8:20. West Virginia's down 52-31. Latimer remains in the backfield. And again, he takes the handoff. And again, Arizona stuffs him. And they'll pick up a tough two out to the 38-yard line. Running right into the heart of that Arizona defense, and you're looking at third down and seven.
2: Yeah, they're really loaded up in there tackle to tackle. We're still trying to give that ball in there, and may need to attack perimeter.
0: Hawkins has it. Blitz comes. He throws. Offline, incomplete for Prince Strawn. First time this afternoon that Strawn has had a pass come his way that he has not caught. He was 5 for 5, and that one was behind him, uncatchable. And now it's 4th and 7, and West Virginia's going to go for it. 7:49 to go from its own 38-yard line. They empty the backfield out. Three receivers left and two over to the right. 5 in the box. Here comes Arizona. Hawkins hit as he throws, and the pass goes incomplete. Down the middle of the field for DJ Epps. Hawkins saw the pressure coming. He ends up on his back, and West Virginia gives the ball over on downs to the Wildcats with 7:45 to go, trailing 52-31.
2: Yeah, he's taken a lot of hits. They brought pressure all day, and we didn't pick them all up. There were a number of completions we had where he got hit right on the release, and then that one that we thought at first was an interception, a fluttered ball, he really got hit on that one. So, got to clean up that pocket.
0: Arizona has scored 28 points here in the second half. And they go now with their best starting point of the game from the 38-yard line on first down and 10. Fafita hands the ball off. Risino in the middle of that West Virginia defensive interior gets bottled up and dropped after a gain of 2 to the 36-yard line. Wildcats in no hurry as the clock winds inside of 7 minutes and 30 seconds. Arizona 52, West Virginia 31. Cats break from the huddle. R.J. Mosley, one of 3 receivers, over the wide side left. Risino remains into the backfield. Off the left shoulder, Fafita. He hands the ball off to Risino, and Risino falls and rolls middle of that line out for 6 to the 30-yard line. Andrew Powdrell credited on that tackle.
2: They're getting good movement up front. He had places to go on that one.
0: Third down and 2 coming up here.
2: And he's a physical back. He's a big back.
0: Clock winds at 6:40. Fourth quarter, 52-31. Wildcats. 2 receivers to the right, wing tight end left. Fafita operating out of that shotgun. And here is a quarterback keep, and Fafita gets knocked down. A loss on the play. Ashton Woods credited with a sack. They'll lose 3 yards on that play, and that will leave them with fourth down. And they'll bring on their field goal unit. Onto the field trots Michael Salgado Medina. This will be a 49-yard try. His long this season came on the road at Washington Stadium from 51. This one pretty much in the middle of the field from 49 yards out. And the kick on the way, and that kick is going to be way off the mark. Short, wide, empty possession for Arizona. Mountaineers down by 21 points. 52-31 to get the ball back with 5:45 to go. All right. Outcome in all likelihood decided. And now you are playing for fortitude and not quitting.
2: Yeah, see what we can fix. Might as well use this for reps. I wonder about, you might get some key guys some opportunity in here. I don't know.
0: All right, here comes West Virginia on first down and 10. And here is an inside handoff. Latimer pushing the pile ahead. He'll take it all the way out to the 41-yard line for an 8-yard gain. It'll be second down and 2. Amari Latimer getting his most significant action of his career here today. 11 carries now, 34 yards. 2 receivers to the left and 2 to the right. Michael Hawkins on second down and 2. 4-man rush by Arizona. Hawkins fires right side. Bad ball, and it is incomplete. Best intended to target there was actually the linebacker, Dominic Hanger. He had the best opportunity to catch it. It falls incomplete, and it's third down and 2.
2: Yeah, pretty well covered. They're in drop zone right here. They didn't bring a bunch. We had some time, but he tried to go to the deep route.
0: 2 receivers over to the wide right. Single receiver left. Here's a quarterback keep. Hawkins sprints to the sideline. First down and more, and he will take that ball inside of Arizona's 45 out at the 44-yard line. 15 yards on the quarterback keep for Michael Hawkins. And West Virginia keeps the drive alive, 5:05 and winding fourth quarter. Wildcats 52, Mountaineers 31. Empty backfield, 3 receivers right, 2 left. Hawkins sees the pressure coming, back pedals, rolls right, throws, pass, broken up, incomplete.
2: Drop.
0: Good poke play by the defensive back, Dwight Boodle. Knocked it free from the hands of John Neider.
2: Yeah, it looked like John had it, and he's got stripped, just like you said, Tony. Got to lock it away. You know, there's three parts of that. You got to catch it, and then you got to lock it away is the other part of that. See it, catch it, lock it.
0: Second down and 10. West Virginia has it at the 44 of the Wildcats. Mountaineers trail 52-31. And here is a handoff and a broken tackle, and running is Lawrence Autry, and he'll finally be whistled down at the Arizona 47-yard line. A tackle behind the line of scrimmage, that's a 3-yard loss. Victory Johnson making the tackle. Third down and 13 coming up. West Virginia from the Cats, 47-yard line, 4:25 and ticking. 52-31, Arizona. Six in the box. Here comes the blitz. Hawkins drops. Hawkins fires left side, pass caught, and immediately wrestled down to the turf as Cyrus Traw. He'll get three, that's it. It'll be fourth down and 10. West Virginia has gone for it five times on fourth down. They've converted two, and this is fourth down and 10. Inside of 4 minutes on a winding fourth quarter clock. All Arizona up 21 points, 52-31. And here they go on fourth down and 10. With two receivers left and two to the right. Pressure comes. It's picked up. Hawkins fires. Pass short. Under throws Prince Strawn. Incomplete. But we do have a penalty marker thrown in the offensive backfield of West Virginia. Quarterback got hit. Did they hit him late? Referee Stephen Barron.
3: Holding. Offense, number 78. That penalty is declined. It's fourth down. It'll be Arizona ball. First down.
0: Center Wes King caught holding. And Arizona will take the ball to run it out. 3:36 to go. West Virginia was down a touchdown at halftime. They trailed 24-17. And Arizona has just totally dominated second half play. Wildcats are going to change their quarterback. Fafita's day is done. Sawyer Anderson comes in. And he'll hand the ball off and running over to the left side and getting hit behind the line of scrimmage is Wesley Yarborough. And he'll lose four on that play back to the 40-yard line. Tackle made by Matt Sigg. Fafita's final numbers. He completed 70%. 16-23 for 341, three touchdowns, and an interception. The clock winds and now heads inside of 3 minutes. Second and 14 for the Wildcats. Single receiver out wide right, receiver over to the left. Sawyer Anderson out of the shotgun. Double clap of the hands the ball off, and again, thrown down for a loss is Wesley Yarborough. And the clock freezes at 2 minutes and 47 seconds.
3: West Virginia the first time out of a half. 30 seconds. Timer, please reset the game clock to 2:49.
0: So West Virginia uses one timeout, first of the second half here. They will list the official attendance at 50,121. 50,121, the official attendance. And not many remain from those that were here at the start of the game. Wildcats, 487 total yards, 341 in the air, 146 on the ground. And the head shaker to it all is West Virginia's actually outgained them. WVU's got 501 yards. Here comes third and 16. Anderson hasn't thrown it yet. It would seem as though he would here. He's got the ball. He drops back. Blitz comes, dumps it. Ball caught left flat and brought down to the turf, way shy of the mark is Wesley Yarbrough, and Jameer Latimer makes the tackle. No gain on that play.
3: West Virginia has called their second timeout of the half. 30 seconds.
0: West Virginia is going to burn another timeout.

0: And that freezes the clock at 2:41 on 4th and 16. And West Virginia has made the decision to play it out. Matt Sigg will head back to return this punt from Chase Ridley. WVU back home next Saturday. Cincinnati Bearcats are here. Once again, noon kick. We'll be on the air on MSN at 9 a.m. with the GoMart Mountaineer Tailgate Show. The Australian punter, Chase Ridley, has it, bangs it. Spinner downfield. And it's allowed to bounce, and Arizona makes the touch near the Mountaineer 30-yard line, just a 32-yard punt. I would expect Scotty Fox to come out at quarterback.
1: That's what I wonder. I was thinking that last possession, maybe.
0: All Arizona, 52-31. They've outscored West Virginia 28-14 in this second half.
2: Doesn't look like it.
0: West Virginia is about to run its 99th play of the game. I mean, this, you're going to need a mathematician here to explain why this happened. West Virginia is getting ready to run its 99th play. That will give them 50 more snaps than Arizona. It says a lot. And snap comes back. Flag thrown. And we'll get another flag here. And Michael Hawkins is in at quarterback. He stayed in there.
3: False start. Offense number 52. 5-yard penalty. First down.
0: Nick Cray commits West Virginia's 7th penalty. We've had a total of 15.
4: Wow.
0: 15 between the two teams. 8 against Arizona. 7 now against West Virginia. First down at 15 from the Mountaineer 26-yard line. Hawkins deep drop. Hawkins hurls the ball deep downfield, and that pass is broken up and incomplete through the hands of Teron Francis, the LSU transfer. That was well thrown. That was catchable, and it was there.
4: Yeah, it was a good ball.
0: Hiller, the true freshman quarterback, corner out of Denton, Texas, was on the coverage. But Francis unable to secure the ball. It's second down and 15, and here comes the 100th play of the game for West Virginia's offense. Yeah, full-out blitz, inside run. There goes Latimer. He squirts free. Latimer sideline, down the sideline. First down over the 45, ahead to the 46-yard line. Amari Latimer with a 20-yard run with 2:15 and winding here in this fourth quarter.
4: I like Latimer.
0: Yeah, runs powerfully. Going to be a good player.
4: Yep.
0: Stays in the backfield. Four receivers go out. Another handoff to Amari, this time waiting on him. Gets a yard off the center right guard. And that stops it. With a 2-minute timeout, our final break. Exactly. 2 on the clock. Arizona on its way to a win. Cats 52, Mountaineers 31. 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

0: is on its way to its fifth victory in six outings. They lead West Virginia 52-31. And it's going to be a successful road trip for the Wildcats. If you look back, the last time West Virginia gave up 52 points at home or more, go back to 2022 against Kansas. Jayhawks scored 55, but 13 of those in overtime. The last time West Virginia gave up 52 or more in a regulation game, 8 years ago against Oklahoma, Sooners scored 59. That was November of 2018. Second down and nine, with the ball placed at the 47-yard line for the West Virginia offense on their side of the field. On their side of the field. Don't look now, but college basketball is back. A week from tomorrow, West Virginia against the Maryland Terrapins in an exhibition game. We'll have it for you on MSN. Second and nine from the 47. Blitz comes. What else is new? Hawkins rears back, has an open target, but he overthrows Keon Hutchins down the right sideline. And Michael's passing this afternoon, not there. Despite throwing for 219 yards, he has completed 41%, 11 of 27.
1: He's throwing deep quite a bit.
0: On third down and nine, two receivers left and two right. Here comes a four-man rush. Hawkins shuttled out of the pocket, running, looking, heading to the sideline, and pushed out of bounds at the 47-yard line.
2: Michael Hawkins.
0: And it'll be fourth down and nine.
2: Pushed out of bounds by Brandon Craig.
0: Hawkins has run for 98 yards on 24 carries. West Virginia's run for over 300 yards.
1: Yeah.
0: Here's fourth and nine. Hawkins drops. Hawkins fires for Strawn. Strawn makes the catch. Flag comes down, and Prince Strawn has a first down as he backs in over the 20-yard line, and he is tackled at the 18, give it the 19-yard line.
3: It's coming back.
0: And we do have a penalty marker.
3: OPI.
0: Thrown, and it's going to be an offensive pass interference, apparently. Waiting for the call from the referee, Stephen Barron.
4: Pass interference, offense, number 17. 10-yard penalty from the previous spot. Fourth down.
0: And that's been the kind of afternoon that it is. So they'll bring the ball back to the 37-yard line. West Virginia getting ready to run its 104th play. This is the second most plays an offense has run for West Virginia in the history of West Virginia football. And here's Hawkins rolling, looking, gets hit as he throws, and that is incomplete. And the Wildcats will take it with 1 minute and 20 seconds remaining. So they turn it over on downs, and the Wildcats will take it, and they'll run out the clock with a minute and 20 to go. That was West Virginia's 104th play. The all-time record is 110, and that came in 1923 against Washington and Lee. Arizona, victory formation. And he'll take the knee, and they'll have to do that a couple times, one time more here. As the clock's at 110, your play clock's at 33. Sawyer Anderson in at quarterback. His dad, Blake Anderson, might remember him. Major leaguer with the Colorado Rockies. 50 seconds on a turning clock, play clock 15. And so you can snap this one off, and Arizona will just run it out. Anderson, snap, right knee to the turf, and that will be it.

0: The Arizona Wildcats in their first ever game in Morgantown with a commanding performance. They defeat the West Virginia Mountaineers by a final score of 52-31. WVU has now lost three consecutive games. The Mountaineers fall to 3-3 at the midpoint of the season. And Arizona advances its record to 5-1 overall. Both teams to the middle of the field. Exchanging greetings. Rich Rodriguez down there. Conversation with Brent Brennan, their head coach. And I'm sure some familiar faces over there for Rich still with them over on that Arizona sideline. Tough afternoon all the way across for West Virginia in a game in which it could not afford mistakes. It committed a couple of costly turnovers, and West Virginia forced to play catch-up in a game in which they could never catch Arizona. Wildcats run it and throw it with great success in a game which saw WVU produce 522 total yards, 303 on the ground, 219 in the air, and it all goes empty for the Golden Blue. Noah Fifita, three touchdown throws and 341 yards. Wildcats, three passing touchdowns, three rushing touchdowns. They were up 24-17 at halftime, outscore West Virginia 28-14 in the second half. So they score at least twice in each quarter against the Mountaineers, and in the first, third, and fourth quarter, they scored two touchdowns, a touchdown and a field goal in the second quarter. 52-31, Arizona makes its way off of the field, and they'll have that 2,000-mile plane ride back home, and it will be a lot of fun. Talked all week about how talented that Arizona offense can be. West Virginia was able to get to that 30-point mark, which used to mean something if you could score 30, but that's no longer the case. Jed Drenning down on the field. He'll have Rich Rodriguez here in just a moment as the Mountaineers now head into that locker room with a lot to think about and a short time to get better with Cincinnati coming in here next Saturday. It'll be an old rivalry matchup from our days in the Big East Conference as the Bearcats come in. Now here is Jed with Rich Rodriguez.
1: Coach, tough second half and a crazy game where you ran over 100 plays.
2: Yeah, I mean, we haven't fixed our issues on defense. It's ridiculous. You know, giving up so many big plays offensively. There's a lot of pressure to perform. We got to play a whole lot better, a lot cleaner.
1: Appreciate it, Coach.
0: Coverage continues. We'll have Rich's complete press conference coming up from the WVU team room in just a few moments. 52-31 the final. Our coverage continues after this from WVU Medicine, Golisano Children's, proud to be West Virginia's number one children's hospital. 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

0: 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Once again, alongside Dwight Wallace, here's Tony Caridi.
1: Back inside of Milan Pushkar Stadium, fans making their way out. West Virginia loses here at home, third straight defeat. Today, Arizona 52 and West Virginia 31. The Mountaineers are now 500 on the season at 3-3, and Arizona goes to 5-1. Our game brought to us in part by Swill Dog, the official bourbon of WVU Athletics. So, a lot to pull apart here, but the bottom line is West Virginia's offense amassed 522 yards and 31 points, and it's not enough. That's the most yards that a West Virginia offense has accumulated in a game at home and lost since 2019 against Texas Tech. So just the way that West Virginia's defense is playing right now, you have zero margin for error for your offense. Offense, right? If you had a defense that was getting just the average number of stops on a team, you'd be right there to win these games, but it's simply not happening. As I said late in the broadcast, Arizona scored two touchdowns in the first, the third, and the fourth quarters, a field goal and a touchdown in the second quarter, and West Virginia limited to a field goal in the first quarter, two touchdowns in the second, and a touchdown in the third and fourth quarters. So statistically, Coach Wallace, you can make a case here with what West Virginia did, 303 run yards, 219 pass yards. But bottom line is, Arizona took advantage of two costly turnovers by West Virginia. They got 7 points off of that, denied West Virginia late with a fumble inside the 5-yard line late first half. And as a result of that, just too many mistakes by the Mountaineers.
2: Yeah, no question, Tony. I think when you get into conference competition, the little things, the little mistakes make a big difference. And you find pretty quickly, and I think it's something that players have to be taught over and over and over again, how fine a edge that really is. And, you know, you always start, I do anyway, start with the good. You look at this game, and we had 522 yards. We had 30 first downs. We led in time of possession, 35 minutes. Hawkins is tough. He got hit today. He got hit on almost every pass attempt because they had the extra man rusher. But he stood in there. He played four quarters and did a good job. He had the one fluttered pass in there that at first we thought was an interception, but it wasn't because we had a penalty on that. But he hung in. I thought he did a good job, and then he ran well when he ran. But I think there were good things. But, you know, penalties. Both teams had 8 penalties today. That's not something we can win with. And yards of completion, Arizona was 20.1. We were 19.9 per completion. I mean, those are big yards. We, of course, had the two fumbles lost all in the first half. Sacks and TFLs were almost even. But I just feel like this game and the Iowa State game were within our grasp. We were there. They were for the taking. And it came down to the little things. You know, the ball security, the containment on defense, the playing the jump balls in the secondary. I mean, just the things that are just basic athletic things that you teach every day in practice, but we just have to teach them and learn from this. That's the one thing about it. It's all on video. And these are all things that are correctable. They're all things we can learn from. We got a lot of good football teams to play yet, and we can compete. I don't think there's any question we can compete, but we got some things to fix.
1: Rich Rodriguez's live press conference coming up in just a moment. We mentioned that you have to do at least one thing defensively in stopping something, whether that be the pass or whether that be the run. And statistically, while West Virginia outgained them 303 to 141 on the ground, Arizona averaged 5 yards per rush to West Virginia's 4 yards. Rich's press conference brought to us by the folks at Jarrett Construction, building Mountaineer football. Jarrett Construction is right on budget, right on time, Jarrett Construction. And in just a moment, we go downstairs to Rich Rodriguez, his post-game thoughts following West Virginia's 52-31 loss to the Arizona Wildcats.
3: Rich, that's the pressures that you put on an offense when you can't make the mistake the second half. Obviously made a couple of the first half and turnovers.
4: That's actually probably a good way to put it. It's really frustrating. First off, I've got to thank our fans. Were fantastic. I mean, they showed up today. I thought it was a great crowd. They tried to lift our defense up, had great crowd noise, and we just didn't reward them enough. Very frustrating because, you know, we can't get a stop on defense, and then offensively, there is probably a little bit of feeling like pressure that, you know, you can't have a turnover, you got to score in every possession, and it's just extremely frustrating. I told the team, I think you're playing hard, but I mean, there's some stuff that we as coaches got to figure out in a hurry and fix in a hurry, and I think our guys are conscientious enough to try to do that, but we didn't get it fixed today, defensively especially, and then offensively, when we had a couple turnovers, it really cost us, and we couldn't get the momentum that we needed.
5: Talked about Prince and the impact that you made. What did you think of his performance today?
4: Oh yeah, I mean, he made some. I don't know what his numbers were. I guess I can look whatever it is, but he's a big, strong guy. I mean, we missed a couple other opportunities. They blitzed the, you know, like they did. That's who they are. They blitzed the whole game, and we hit some, and some we didn't hit. Yeah, that Mike was competitive, as he always is. But we missed a few throws here and there. But I think, going back to Greg's point, I think there is, I don't know if the players feel it, but I feel a little bit like, you know, every possession is so critical that sometimes

0: reflect that when we shouldn't do that. We, you know, there's a lot of possessions in the game, but golly, man, it's as frustrating as I've ever been defensively.
1: With that, I'm sorry, the second half, you know, first half the defense tried something to limit, but they gave up a ton of explosives in the second half.
0: Yeah, I mean, I don't blame the fans for being like upset when a guy just hands the ball off and one guy's out of a gap and then he runs for 60 yards. Well, I inquired what it was, and oh, one guy is out of a gap. Well, where's everybody else at? Does that mean there's 10 other guys that can't rally to the ball or whatever? I mean, it was, like I said, it's ridiculous that some of those. And I think Fifita is one of the best quarterbacks in the country. I've got a tremendous amount of respect for him. He's tough. He's competitive. You know, he doesn't take sacks. He gets rid of the ball so quick. And, you know, that's, you know, second and one. And you go cover zero, he's going to find a guy and get rid of it before he gets hit. And that's exactly what he did. So I don't know if we didn't think he would do that or what have you. But he's really good, and I thought he played really sharp. And he's a great, great player.
2: Was the defensive issues part of what led to going through on fourth down a couple times like that, just lack of confidence in the defense?
0: Yeah, just figuring that so every possession is so important that and then even, you know, going for seven instead of three, it's like, I mean, it's like I said, we can get it fixed. I mean, we got good enough players and guys that know football that we got to get it fixed. It's as simple as that. I mean, you can't win playing that poorly on defense. And offensively, you can't win by turning the ball over when you have 7 points down there, not where we're at right now. And, you know, I'm sure when I watch the film, offensively especially, there's going to be some like, we had this, we had that. But when a team blitzes you a lot, then you have a chance to get big plays. We got some, but we didn't get as many big plays as we needed offensively either. So it wasn't just poor on the defense.
2: Where is Hawkins in terms of throwing the deep ball? It looks like sometimes overthrown, but he's getting closer.
0: Yeah, I think I'm sure he's pressing a little bit too at times when he's behind him. I mean, he made some really good throws, and then there's some other ones that we overthrew or what have you that we like to get bad. I thought our wideouts, I mean, we dropped a couple, but like Prince gave us a little spark there too. But I said it was just, the level of frustration which everybody involved in this program has right now is pretty all-time high. But the good part is it's just half the season. It's over. Move on to the second half. We got to be a better team in the second half of the season, which we will be. We'll be a better team. We'll get it fixed. But I don't want to wash this, like, just wash it away because, hell, we got to learn from it. That's the biggest thing. We can't just say, well, okay, what the hell did we do wrong in the first six games? And what did we do good? And then let's figure it out. You know, we'll figure it out. We owe that to our program. We owe it to our school. We owe it to our fans. And that's our job as coaches to get our players to get it right.
3: Rich, was it your decision to put Zach in the box today?
0: No, it was his. And I signed off on it, I guess. It's like, I'm not insane. We expect a different result and not change anything. But the result wasn't any different. You know, we'll have a lot of long conversations again tomorrow. And like I said, these guys know ball, but, you know, there's a you know, and I don't want to, it's not an excuse to say, well, we're still learning who our guys are. No, we've played six games. We've had most of them here since the spring. We know who our guys are. And so that part of it, you know, we can't use that as an excuse. It's just we got to play better. We got to put them in position to play better and then work really hard and play better football. Just play better football. And there's a lot to that. But it's not my first rodeo.

0: But it's it is as frustrating as I've ever been as a head coach with one side of the ball still, you know, it's not like they're not trying to figure it out and not having progress like we need, if that makes sense. And, you know, we got to make that progress, like, starting tonight.
1: Could there be any chance of changing play calling on defense?
0: No. Who are you going to?
1: I'm just asking.
0: Yeah. Okay. Fair question. Not at this point.
1: Okay.
0: Is that fair?
1: Yeah, 100%.
0: Okay.
2: Rich Rodriguez, our postgame press conference brought to us by Jarrett Construction, building the Mountaineers right on budget and right on time. So Rich's thoughts about this afternoon's game, and you know, to every one of his points, you just kind of nod your head and say, yeah, you know, he has been doing it a long time, and he says this is his highest level ever of frustration, so that is of note. And just kind of, as you see when watching this team perform right now, you can get the feel and the sense that you have extra stress on you every single time you have the ball, knowing that you're going to probably have to do some things out of the playbook as far as going forward in certain situations, because you know that threes aren't going to be enough and you need touchdowns, and so that impacts everything. And as he said, this is the midpoint, and it happens quickly. Six games in, six to go. Cincinnati here next week, then TCU the following week, and then finally you will get a one and only bye week in your season at the end of this month, and you still have opportunities. So you've got three W's, and onward you go, and obviously a lot of difficult challenges still to come with the likes of Utah, Texas Tech, and Houston still on your board.
3: Well, I think we have to remember we're still in a building phase, and so that's why I liked his ideas. We go back and we look what's good, and we figure out what we have to fix, and we fix it. You got it on film. We can learn, and he's not giving up on the players. He said they're attentive, and they want to try, and they got getting good effort out of them. So I think we just go back to work, and we're just still in a building phase. We're not where we need to be yet.
2: Final numbers on an individual note for West Virginia: Michael Hawkins, 219 pass yards on 11 of 28, no touchdown throws. Cam Cook, a workmanlike 141 yards on 34 carries. Two more touchdowns for Cam gives him a season total of 7 through 6 games. And this afternoon he averaged 4 yards a carry with a long run of 30. Michael Hawkins ran the ball 25 times for 98 yards. He added another running touchdown. That's 12 on the season. Amari Latimer's most action of the campaign, 13 carries, 55 yards. He picked up his second touchdown of the year. He averaged 4 yards a carry. DJ Epps with a jet sweep for 7 yards, and Chris Talley with a couple of carries for 5. Receiving, Prince Strawn had his best game so far. He had 4 catches coming into today's game. He had 5 this afternoon for 121 on 8 targets with a long reception of 40 yards, and Amari Latimer also had 3 grabs for 44. John Neider, 1 for 33. Cam Cook, 1 for 18. And Cyrus Traw, 1 for 3 yards. Defensively, West Virginia was led by Andrew Powdrell, who finished up on the afternoon as the leader in total tackles. And a couple of other real quick notes here. You know, we talked so much about the pressure that Arizona would bring, and they ended up with 10 tackles behind the line of scrimmage, officially 1 sack. West Virginia had 8 TFLs, and they also recorded a sack. Arizona played relatively clean as far as the turnovers go, just the 1 against Fafita, but West Virginia turned it over twice and had major implications there, because you fumbled inside the 5-yard line, and that would have been a very much needed score. All right. Andrew, John, Jed are back upstairs. They've got post-game sound coming your way. Special thank you to our statistician, Jeff Soup Campbell, our spotter, Taylor Kennedy, our engineer.

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6: Welcome back to Milan Pushkar Stadium, West Virginia Falls to Arizona 52-31, joined by Jed Drenning and John Antonik. Mountaineers go for 522 yards, outgaining the Arizona Wildcats, but Arizona scores a minimum of 10 points per quarter. 14 in the first, 14 in the third, 14 in the fourth. Now, one of those 7 points was off an offensive turnover, the fumble, scoop, and score for Arizona, but defense still gives up 45 points as we move through this one. So just initial thoughts. John Antonik, you were up in the press box covering this one.
7: Chunk plays. I've been writing them down. I've been keeping track of them now. 35 of them coming into today. They gave up 8 today and 6 of them after halftime. And, I mean, those last two possessions, I mean, the last touchdown was 2 runs where nobody was there to tackle them. And so there's a lot to peel back on this, and I don't know when and where the answers are going to come from, Jed.
8: Well, it almost forces you, and this has kind of been the conversation between the questions and the press conference and the conversation that Tony and Dwight were having up here. You start to feel offensively like you have to be near perfect.
7: Yeah.
8: And the margin for error is so slight that you're just simply not going to be able to be competitive if you have issues on one side of the ball for 2.5 quarters, because the defense showed up for a quarter and a half and held their own. Mm-hmm. And they were, I mean, Arizona was wickedly one-dimensional. And then they pop that 40-yard. We missed the fit. Boom, 40-yard touchdown. That kind of set a different tone after that happened. And you knew that you couldn't allow Arizona to get two-dimensional.
7: Yeah.
8: And we did just enough that, because they were winning more than they were losing with the contested 50-50 balls, weren't as contested as you like. We knew we were running a lot of zero. They were running a lot of zero. It was going to be one of those things. It was going to be, it reaches a point where you're like, hey, if you want to beat me running fades for the balance of 60 minutes, I'm gonna say you can't do it. And that's why you can't let them have the run game and the quick game and the other things they started to develop.
7: Okay, let me play devil's advocate here. They're 3rd and 7. It's a 31 in the 24 game. It's 3rd and 7 at the Arizona 28. They go cover zero, 72-yard touchdown. What do you do there? Do you have to? I mean, it's almost like you're trying to force the issue.
8: Well,
7: and make
8: I'll start
7: a...
8: with this. You take away inside leverage.
7: Okay.
8: Because, again, there's certain things that DBs know. If you're going to be bringing the house and trying to outnumber them with a plus one, that means you got a lot of space to cover. One of the hardest things to do in football is cover a guy by yourself with no help.
7: Right.
8: And that's why the only time you ask defensive backs to do it is when you're expecting the ball to get out, bang, bang. And that's what happened.
7: Yeah.
8: Noah Fifita ID'd it. He got into the appropriate route. That was a man beater. Like, again, the old quarterback in me was thinking, wow, that's how you attack zero. You get it out before that guy ever gets home and they don't realize they have no chance, but that's what happened. But again, at least take away inside leverage, force them into more difficult route combinations.
7: Well, that was when the game flipped. Mm-hmm. That was the game right there when they hit that, and then they got back up 14. And they fought to get back in the game. I mean, there was several instances when West Virginia fought to get back into the game, and then that was the backbreaker.
8: Yeah, you're right, John. That was when the trail position became a desperate trail position.
7: Yes, and you're chasing points.
8: Yeah.
6: West Virginia's offense ran 104 plays, second most ever in the history of West Virginia. Football. Only time you had more was over 100 years ago when you had 110 against Washington and Lee in 1923. And so, just sugarcoating it, guys. The offense without the defensive struggles is a legitimate offense. Not that that makes anything better because we're still sitting here.
7: One of the things that popped into my mind, Jed, the chunk plays, obviously, we talked about that, but also the trick plays. This is now consecutive weeks when teams have looked at that defense and said they are susceptible to a trick play, and it got them again.
8: Wide open again. And it's even, John, the basic things are what burned me. Like even last week at Iowa State, as frustrating as it was to watch the halfback pass, that's a cover three corner. He should be in zone coverage, but he's reacting to what looks like a perimeter screen, which he sees 15 times a game, and he's supposed to react up to. I get that. What I don't get is a second and goal from the 20 and a basic switch route with the out and up, uncontested, wide open in the red zone. That's the kind of stuff that frustrates me. But
6: talking about the Phelps touchdown?
8: Yeah, I'm talking about their first touchdown last week.
6: Oh, okay.
8: The one that was wide open on the switch route.
6: Gotcha.
8: That's what frustrates me. The gadget play, okay, you're going to find our tendencies. You're going to try and capitalize on some of the things we're doing or overdoing. That's frustrating for sure, and teams are game planning to it. But more so than anything, it's the every down stuff.
7: Well, and it's not like they needed it, but it's like we have it and it works. Use it.
8: Yeah, sure.
7: So don't take it in the bag. It's there. But is that eye discipline?
8: That's part of it, for sure. They're kind of... It's like the types of times that you would fake a punt. I mean, there's certain things you see on tape from a tendency standpoint. Hey, this guy's doing this or that. I think we can get away with X, Y, or Z. Same types of things with that.
7: Guess what Cincinnati's going to have in their bags next week? Some type of trick play.
8: Oh, yeah.
7: No question.
6: It's our Highmark Blue Cross Blue Shield post-game show because Life Highmark Blue Cross Blue Shield, also brought to us by the West Virginia Lottery. 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
6: Post-game coverage of Mountaineer football here on MSN from Island Pushkar Stadium alongside John Antonik, Andrew Caridi. 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Let's get our United Bank star of the game for you, picking out the positives from a very disappointing result here at home. That's brought to us by United Bank, West Virginia's bank. Proud to be united with the Mountaineers. I'm going to go with Prince Strawn. Had a nice breakout game.
7: Sure.
6: For West Virginia, you look at his totals. Strawn finishes with 5 catches, 121 yards, 8 targets, caught 5 of them, and 19 yards after the catch for 121, which means 100-plus yards of getting open and making plays, not just catching little dinks and dunks and then running. He actually got upfield and made some nice catches.
7: Well, you don't have a lot of candidates, first of all, and you just eliminate the defensive side there for the start of the game. But, yeah, he'd be your guy. You know, Cook had a couple fumbles, had another 34-carry game,
6: right.
7: But had a couple of big fumbles in the first half. So that's something to look forward to. And, you know, they do need a big physical guy to catch passes down the field. And, you know, when you're doing those 50-50 balls and you're going to throw it down the field the way they are with that running game, you need somebody big and physical who can go up and match that. Jed, what do you think?
8: You guys talking about Strong?
7: Strong,
8: yeah.
7: Yep.
8: Yeah, I agree. And it's nice to have a couple of them because then, ideally, when things get humming, they have to commit resources downhill and provide you single coverage opportunities. But then there's going to be times they don't. So now when they can park a safety up top on both sides, at least you have big bodies on both sides that can't bracket, you know, so that helps too.
7: And, you know, Michael to this point has not been incredibly accurate. So if you get it in the general area and you've got a big guy that can go up and catch passes, that certainly helps.
8: Yeah, part of... And this is just going to be the nature of what we do offensively. By a wide margin, the percentage of Michael's throws that are 20-plus yards downfield are higher than anybody else in the Big 12.
7: Yep.
8: So you're not a – like, we're going to see a guy next week in Cincinnati, not spoiler alert, that his average depth of target is the lowest in the nation. So his completion percentage is high. He's dinking and dunking 5 yards. We're pushing it vertical. Those are hard to complete.
7: Yeah.
8: You're not going to have a high completion percentage, but you got to be better than 11 for 28 if you want to win.
7: Right, but the completion percentage doesn't bother me the way they're throwing it. Yeah. You know, so I don't. Your metric for him is not the same as it would be for Fifita.
8: No.
7: So if you complete half those or more, then you're doing really well, I think.
8: Yeah, we're not giving you a lot of cheap stuff to inflate.

0: your completion percentage,
1: correct,
0: perimeter stuff and quick game and
1: 100%.
2: 303 yards on the ground for West Virginia, 219 yards passing, and Jed Drennan caught up with Rick Trickett post-game to get his thoughts on the offensive line performance and overall.
3: Let's start with this. On the offensive side of the football, you had a lot of positive things going. You were marching up and down the field. You were able to run the football. And the first half got stung a little bit with some turnovers and some tough parts of the field. But what was humming in the ground game? Start with that.
4: Well, you know, the inside zone's our main running play. You know, that's what we live and die with, you know, stuff. And they were doing a decent job. But the big play wasn't popping out of there, but we were getting a lot of 5 and 6 yard runs. And we had watched people going against them before. They just didn't have enough patience enough to keep going. Everybody started. You know, we noticed a lot of wasted plays against this defense. People would throw the ball and they had no chance of catching and stuff. So they play man-to-man coverage every snap. And, you know, they force you to throw the ball. When you throw the ball, you got to be perfect. So we felt like if we could maintain the ball and, you know, help the defense keep them off the field and control the thing, we did a pretty decent job, but we just one time on the option, you know, we pitched it out there and fumbled the ball, and then we didn't do a very good job at the goal line. We got to clean that up a lot.
3: You talked about throwing the ball. Well, one of the challenges in facing this defense, they're so pressure-oriented. Nobody in the country blitzes more than they do and gives you these crazy looks, and you had to ID those. They came in leading the conference in sacks and had all these pressures, but for the most part, that's part of their game that you guys neutralized.
4: Well, I know the guys one time I saw him back there on right there in the fourth quarter, got a sack and stuff. But they're going to heat you up. If you got 5 blocking, they're going to bring 6. And if they know you're keeping 6 in, then they got to, you know, they can't have a hard time bringing 7. But for the most part, you know, Mike's got a pretty good idea about getting rid of the ball and those kind of things and stuff. But a lot of times they have a free runner. And, you know, you gotta pop it. And we hit a couple, you know, we hit a couple big plays and stuff. And I think 17 caught some balls out there today and stuff watching him. But, you know, we just, you know, you can't get on the goal line and not get it in. You know, you got to get the ball on the goal line. And you know, we got to work on that.
3: So from a tempo standpoint, you guys just keep punching at them and punching at them until that wall starts to break. And today, 104 snaps. You piled up the rushing yards. Talk about the impact that starts to have over the course of a four-quarter game.
4: Well, you know, my guys, they were raring to go. I believe they could have won another quarter or another half, you know, if they needed to go. I think we're in really, really great shape. I mean, I have no doubt about that and stuff. And we got a good mindset. The kids, you know, they do what you ask them to do and stuff, and they're tough, and they'll keep digging and keep fighting and stuff. So, but, you know, we just got to, you know, just clean up a few things and you know, a couple things we got to look at, you know, running wise and stuff and things. But, you know, we just, you know, got to play better.
3: Let's close with this. Again, a lot of production on the offensive side of the football today. The mistakes held you back a little bit, but you're trying to get better each week. And here we are halfway through the season, and you've been really productive on the offensive side of the football. What do you think the potential of this offense is once it gets humming and everything strings together with both the pass and run game?
4: Well, I think, you know, I'm 17 grew up out there today and made some plays, and 2's been making some plays for us and stuff and things. So, you know, we got Cam Latimer kid, you know, came along, you know, looked at him, I saw him and stuff. So I think we're going to get better and better and better as the year goes on. I mean, I'm not a stat guy, but I mean, I think we had 30 first downs. Somebody told me 522 yards. And, you know, you said 100 and how many plays?
5: 104.
4: 104. That's a lot of plays. My ass being here grading them things all night tonight.
5: Yeah,
4: so, but yeah, I don't think we played even come close to playing our best football yet. I really don't.
2: O-line coach Rich Trickett with member of the media Jed Drennan. Mountaineers rush for 303 yards, 219 yards in the air. And I think it was a good question that you asked them at the end there. What's the sky for the offense? And I thought the answer was good. I think we did see Strawn and Latimer grow up a little bit here today, obviously. though the offensive performance from those guys is overshadowed by the defense's inability to perform. Yeah. And, Jed, you can't play complementary football when one side of the ball is struggling so much.
0: No, I mean, there was one instance, guys, where we saw good defense that you can win with today that I could think of, and that was one of the times in the first half that we had a goal-to-go situation and were turned away on downs. The defense forced the turnover mm-hmm. right after that. Gave us the short field, and we punched it in right after that. That's complementary football. The problem is those are so hard to find. Those moments, those instances, those examples, there's not nearly enough of them. You need to string those together for the balance of 60 minutes, not for a one-off in the second quarter or first quarter, whenever that happened. And that's what we got. There's outside of that, it was supremely frustrating. Like, we didn't take advantage of a lot of things. Like, first of all, Arizona showed up like a jet-lagged team. Yep. They played sloppy football to start this game most of the first half.
1: Yes.
0: And we didn't take advantage of most of their mistakes. They took a touchdown off the board with a penalty. They had operational penalties to start the game. They were playing sloppy football. We didn't seize on that. So think about it. If you take advantage of that and jump ahead by 14, maybe it changes the nature of what they can do. But you don't know because we didn't do it. We didn't take advantage of it. So, the things that I'm looking at on the defensive side of the football, I want to stop looking at, hey, there was a moment here, there was a moment there. I want to say we had a succession of events that were positive enough to help you win a football game. And, John, even when we had them one-dimensional, like until they busted the 40-yard run, when they busted that 40-yard touchdown, they had 17 yards rushing.
1: Yeah.
0: They were really one-dimensional. And I was telling people on the sidelines, keep them one-dimensional. Do not let them dribble with both hands or this is going to get crazy and trouble. What do you say, John?
1: Well, I thought you made a great point about the defensive play down at the goal line, because I think that kept the fans in the stadium.
0: Yeah.
1: Because if they don't make that play, they go down and score, everybody leaves.
0: Now, bear in mind, that was right after the DPI.
1: Yes. Yeah,
0: you had the DPI, which could have been a 99.9-yard touchdown.
1: Correct.
0: But it was a DPI. He tackled him and made the stop. And so that kind of deflated us, and we swelled right back up and made the play to give us the short field.
1: And then there was the other play when Chambers made the pass breakup to force the field goal.
0: Mm-hmm.
1: That was another instance where the defense came up with a play. Just not enough of them.
0: No.
1: There's just not enough of them. And, you know, I think the last probably, two or three possessions, you saw some guys maybe, I don't want to say give up, but, that one touchdown run, there wasn't guys chasing them.
0: It got bad.
1: Yeah, it got a little bad.
0: I need to watch the tape.
1: And I don't know who was in the game at the time and who was on the field, but that last touchdown Arizona got was just basically given.
0: Well, Rich, he mentioned that in the press conference. He's like, okay, a guy missed his fit. Where's the other 10?
1: Right.
0: That's the point.
1: Exactly. Okay? Where are the guys going to the ball?
0: And it's like one of the things you want to ask, like one of the first things you think of, like not to go back to last week, but the 63-yard touchdown by Aiden Florida. We missed a fit. All right, what coverage are we in?
1: Yeah.
0: Because that tells me where the safety should be.
1: Right.
0: Okay. Where was the safety?
1: Right.
0: I mean, those are the kind of things you start to inquire about and when you're trying to shore this up. Now, change was made in the sense that Zach Alley moved from the field up to the booth, so his eyes were all-seeing and all-knowing.
1: Yeah.
0: It looked kind of similar to what we've seen in recent weeks.
1: Got to figure it out.
0: More change has to be coming.
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2: 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Cam Cook, 34 carries, 141 yards. Most carries since Quincy Wilson had 40. You got the year on that, John?
1: 40?
0: 2003.
1: Yeah, 2003. 2003. Yeah.
0: John had Kadeem carry, John. Rich had Kadeem carry at Arizona, 48 in one game.
1: Yeah.
0: He gave it to him 48 times at Arizona one time.
2: Like Quincy Wilson game 23 years ago to the day.
1: Yeah. That's a mulching, right? 34 carries is a mulching, yep. Right?
2: Cook finishes with 141 yards and two touchdowns. Unfortunately, he also, it's kind of like a half fumble on that late pitch from Hawkins that was a little behind him.
1: Got to get on it, though.
2: Yeah, you do have to get on it.
1: And you
2: got to
1: get up and get him.
2: Inside the 5-yard line.
0: The goal line is more damning. The goal line fumble.
1: But, they tried that on the prior play with Hawkins. That was what they were doing, to hold you up and then have somebody come in and strip it. You saw it the play before. Mm. They almost got it.
0: You expect next play, them to go on. You can't let that happen.
1: Other than the chunk plays, Jed, I thought, they were comfortable in the red zone. That's their forte, red zone defense. And, they turned away. Remember, early in the opening drive, they forced the field goal. And then they had the fourth down stop. Right before the turnover.
0: We had a goal to go to 3.
1: Yes.
0: And they held us to a field goal.
1: Yes.
0: And we had the goal to go to 4, which was a fumble. But again, we go back to the cause and effect thing.
1: Right.
0: You didn't flip the field. You still got those 7 points a few plays later after the defense forced the turnover. But with the field goal, you never got those 4 points back.
1: Right. Never got those 4 points back. So they were comfortable in the red zone.
0: Mm-hmm. And we weren't.
2: Let's hear from West Virginia quarterback Michael Hawkins, who threw for 219 and ran for 98 as he caught up with the media postgame.
13: So I just asked Coach Rod this. Does the offense feel pressure when every mistake is almost deadly because, you got to score almost every time out?
14: I wouldn't say it's pressure. It's something you have to deal with, and I think we're prepared for that. We can go out there and score every drive. We just have to eliminate the mistakes on offense we have. So I don't think there's any pressure.
15: It seems like you guys have been waiting for Prince to kind of make his name in this offense, and he did today. What did you see from him? You hit him a few times.
14: He's great. Obviously a huge target. His radius is great. Just getting him going was a good thing for us. And just seeing him out there run, he's had it rough this past year. So just seeing him out there running and catching the ball was really good for us.
16: Mike, how did your vantage point went wrong on the option play early when you pitched in the camp there?
14: Yeah, I just got to get it out in front of them a little more. I'll take that one. It just happens. It's football. Just got to put it in front of them.
16: By your deep throws, it looked like early in the game, a bit overthrown, but you were getting closer to being on target and even hitting one of them. How do you feel about the deep throw part of your game, and was that something you even acknowledged as a weakness coming into the season you're trying to work on?
14: Yeah, I felt pretty

0: Accurate. Today, once this is in the drop back game, obviously missed two throws or a couple deep balls, but just once we got going, it was kind of started connecting more. But it's definitely been a focus for me, just my all around game, just focusing on the little details. So that's the biggest thing for me.
1: Arizona blitzes a lot. That's their MO. How do you guys think you handled that?

0: football. We just got to keep moving forward.
1: What was the mood in the locker room? Coach Rod talked about this is the most frustrating. And granted, a lot of it's on the defense, but what was the mood in the locker room, vibe of the team?
0: Well, obviously, you know, I wouldn't say sad, but mad that we lost. We're going to come back and bounce back. That was a message, just staying down and, I mean, finding new things to work on. It's the biggest thing as a whole, as a group, for our team, and fixing the details just going into the Cincinnati week.
2: Two-back look today, and you've played a lot this season, you used it a few times, but what dynamic does that present when you got both Amari and Cam in the backfield together?
0: It makes it harder on the defense and the run game, and then in the passing game, it gives you a little more protection. So I think that kind of got us going too, but it's just having those two guys back there is elite.
3: Mike, as a quarterback, the job is to be a leader. How do you reel the guys back in on this and get on track for Cincinnati?
0: Yeah, just keeping them upbeat, not letting them just overthink a lot of things. Telling them to keep winning. The receivers, O-line, they're doing a great job. It's obviously things we could work on, but we just got to keep going and having our focus just in front of us and not paying the pass too much.
4: To quarterback Michael Hawkins giving his thoughts. Jed, anything to pontificate on?
5: He's the right guy to have in the locker room in a time of turmoil, challenge. I mean, you want to ring things, real things, pull them back in, and he's going to be a voice of reason. Michael is that kind of guy. The guys in the locker room gravitate toward him, so you need that kind of leadership. He knows that against this challenge today, as well as we played, we left a lot of things on the table, and you needed to play. It was one of those days that you needed to play, I don't want to say perfect, but near perfect, to find a way to come out of this thing with a win. And one of the other numbers, guys, that you look at for all the crazy numbers in this game, when a team only has 8 third down attempts, that's either really good or really bad for that team. And today, that's what Arizona ended with. That it was one of those days that you've seen this happen in the past where you have explosive, dynamic, rhythm-based offenses that are really in the sweet spot with their rhythm, and they just don't face a lot of third downs. And that's where they were today. They had 8 third down attempts. It just didn't come to it much. We weren't forcing the issue enough to get them into that transition down to try and get them off the field because of those explosive plays.
6: Explosive plays. Yeah. And don't forget, too, they had 3 of their best receivers out.
5: Mm-hmm.
6: So you were into their depth chart, and Mizell has his day. And Phelps, that was the guy you were talking about.
5: One of the two, yeah.
6: One of the two physical guys that, you know, when you're wide open, you're wide open.
5: Yep. Yeah, you can get into your depth chart.
6: Absolutely. Yeah.
5: It tends to happen, right?
6: Yeah.
4: More postgame coverage here on MSN. We're back after this. Arizona defeats West Virginia 52-31.
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6: It's our Highmark Blue Cross Blue Shield post-game show alongside Jed Drenning and John Antonik. Mountain State Waste, who cleaned up, is our next feature to award. Mountain State Waste is large enough to tackle any job, small enough to never lose attention to detail. And so if you're looking at who cleaned up today, guys, you look for Michael Hawkins doing it on the ground, in the air. You'd give it maybe to a defensive player in this game for West Virginia, perhaps a Fogo, who caught that deflected ball, turned it into an interception.
7: Nate tipped it.
6: A Fogo made a play. Maybe the only bright spot, along with, you know, a PBU here and there from this defense.
7: I just don't know how you could pick anybody to clean up on a defense that's performed the way it has the last three games. That's tough.
8: If you're forced to, let's split it with those two.
7: Yep.
8: You know, let's split it with those two.
6: Yeah, that's fair, guys. All right, offensive performance from West Virginia promising, but defense cannot supplement. Prince Strong had a really nice game, though. His breakout game as a Mountaineer, 5 catches, 121 yards, with only 19 yards after the catch, which means 102 yards working to get there. He got himself in position.
8: What made that so promising was the challenge this defense presented was one of timing, because they're going to force the issue very quickly, and there's certain route combinations that you have to get in, right? So when you have a frame like Prince Strong, it's almost like making a pass on the basketball court, because if to a tall dude that can out-leverage guys and give you reach, right? It makes it easier for the quarterback. You heard Michael allude to his size. Well, that's what he's talking about from a target range standpoint. When you got a press corner and you're running, for instance, a quick slant, which is a man beater, and you got a free runner and zero coming at you, you need to know, hey, I don't have to be perfect. I can just get it out generally in front of him and lead him, and he'll use his body to stretch and separate and make a play, whereas a 5'10 guy might not be able to do that. Might be a PBU, right?
9: Yeah. What did you think of the pass protection? I thought it was pretty good.
8: I thought it was pretty good against a team. That's what I thought.
9: Yeah.
8: Yeah, they're going to bring a bunch of crazy looks. We threw the ball 28 times. Yeah. Normally, if you throw the ball 28 times against these guys, they're averaging, you know, 3-4 sacks a game.
9: Right.
8: So they're going to get theirs.
9: Right.
8: And today, part of it was game planning.
9: Right.
8: We sprinted out on someone, as we talked about in the pregame, moved the launch point, made him a difficult target. We weren't a sitting duck. But, yeah, I mean, by and large, I mean, I don't like the TFLs. That's a lot of leakage.
9: Right.
8: And that puts you off script, which leads to some bad things offensively.
9: Right.
8: When Rich's offense is really humming and rhythm and where it wants to be, you typically see no more than 3 or 4 in a game. So when you have 10, that's a lot of time spent off script.
9: But that's a product of the way they play.
8: Sure it is.
9: And that was what you get. Yeah. You have to take some of that with it.
8: Yeah.
9: But I thought, by and large, I thought pass protection was pretty good.
8: Yeah, you chiseled away at them.
9: Yeah.
8: And, I mean, for the most part, you weren't – it wasn't a bunch of 7 and 8 yard losses,
9: yeah.
8: You know, which is what these teams can incur. I mean, when you watch Arizona on tape defensively, that's what you're used to stacking up, a bunch of second and 16s and things like that. We didn't have a lot of those outside of the holding penalties, which hurt us some. But
9: I thought Arizona's tackling was good, and I thought they did a pretty good job of running people down.
8: They did. They showed some speed.
9: Yeah.
8: They did. Again.
9: And that's what's lacking with this defense,
8: don't
9: too,
8: get me.
9: Among all of the other things.
8: Yeah.
9: Just that pure speed to make up for missed assignments and plays. They just don't have
8: it. Yeah, and don't get me started on tackling. It's nobody in college football
9: right,
8: can tackle anymore. It's just a matter of degree, right?
9: But that's the product of the

0: game because you don't tackle anymore.
1: No, that's right.
0: So that's what you have to deal with.
2: And it's everybody's bad. It's just a matter of who's worse,
0: right?
2: But yeah, you're right, John. They made some plays in space. They rallied to the football. I mean, that's the other thing about it. Part of a good defense, part of a solid defense, is you're going to see a lot of hats around the football. And first of all, that's how you force turnovers. Good things happen when hats get to the football, because when the ball's on the carpet, you have more hats rally around the ball.
0: Right.
2: And if somebody breaks a tackle, which they're going to see, missed tackles, broken tackles, are the nature of a missed tackle is you're not moving forward. You're just trying to keep the play alive and get another chance to move forward. And when you get hats around the football, it mitigates the damage that can be done. But we haven't had a lot of hats around the football. And so that's why sometimes when you see, again, what Rich talked about, you miss a fit, that doesn't mean it's automatically a 40-yard touchdown. Sometimes it can be under the worst of circumstances, but it doesn't mean it has to be every time. Where's everybody else?
0: Yes.
2: I mean, there are some second and third level players. Not everybody is in the fit, right?
0: Right.
2: So here we are.
3: All right, let's hear from West Virginia wide receiver Prince Strawn after his breakout game as a Mountaineer.
4: So, Prince, start back to the spring, and I don't know if you want to call it frustration, but obviously the injuries that have kept you out of the lineup until just the last couple of weeks. How difficult was it navigating all that?
5: You never want to go through those things, but I just see those things as, you know, just a challenge, you know, to, you know, stay focused and to still get better however I can, you know, and I don't, you know, try to, you know, get down on myself. You know, that's the game, you know, stuff happens and stuff, but you got to keep, you know, keep at it and stay focused on the main goal, because, you know, the team still needs you, and, you know, just trying to stay working and stay ready.
4: Feel like you're rounding into form now and you sort of got your stride today?
5: Yeah, I feel really good out there, you know. All glory to God, you know. I'll be lying if I say it's of my strength. You know, he's helping me and strengthening me, and to go out there and to do the things I do. And, you know, it's just a blessing to be out there. It feels like home, you know, and just having a lot of fun.
6: When I talked to you this summer, Charleston, you said that you were excited to break out into this offense and excited to play. How did it feel going out there today and just kind of playing your game?
5: It felt awesome, you know, all the hard work that I've been putting in, you know, in the off season, all the blood, sweat, and tears that went into this, and, you know, it showed on the field, you know what I mean? And thanks to Coach Garrett, thanks to Coach Richrod, you know, they always work with me and always believed in me to, you know, do the things they know I can do, and that was the main thing, and I wanted to give them that, you know, give them that work back, you know.
4: How comfortable are you with Mike Hawkins, and is that still a work in progress? Because with your injury, you probably missed some time with him.
5: I'm really comfortable with Mike Hawkins because we had a whole spring together and a whole summer. We still was working and getting stuff in, you know, on the quiet. But, you know, Mike Hawkins, he's done a good job just, you know, being a leader and keeping my head in the game and making sure I'm on top of my business too. So, you know, big shout outs to Mike Hawkins and how he helped me through this offseason as well.
4: When did you move to the U.S.?
5: I moved to the U.S. my sophomore year of high school. I went to John Carroll Catholic High School in Fort Pierce, Florida. And it was a big change, but big change for, you know, just a big story. And, you know, all those moments, you know, that I've led to this point, it's just been, you know, a blessing.
4: Adjusting, you moved to the U.S., you go to Boise, L.A., Morgantown. I mean, what's all this transition like to all these different places?
5: I've played, you know, played a lot of ball, you know, being at these places, seeing, you know, you know, just playing in certain big games and like winning championships, and you know, that experience have, you know, led up to this point. And just to go out this season and take that experience, those old lessons, and to put it out on the field, and trying to be consistent every day in practice, you know. And
4: Boise remind you at all of Morgantown, or Morgantown and Boise? Are there similarities there? Mountains?
5: Definitely similar. And I love it here. Mm-hmm. And you know, the similarities is just the environment, the people. You know, the people here is just awesome. And I just love these people, and it's just a good environment to be in, and you can focus on football, and the people love football, and I love football. So, you know, it's just a good combination to be around, especially the guys we have in the building too. It's good to have, you know, just good-hearted people to be around.
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3: Welcome back to Milan Pushkar Stadium here. Arizona 52, West Virginia 31. Mountaineers will have 2 more games before their only bye week of the season. It's Cincinnati at home and then TCU on the road. Arizona and the Wildcats are 5-1 on the season. Brent Brennan has won 16 of his last 21 games as head coach for the Wildcats. In year 3, Jed got a bit of a system going. Helps to have Noah Fifita and obviously Teteroa McMillan and type players.
14: Yeah, double coordinator switch after his first year. You know, he brings in Seth Dagey. The offense really found its stride.
2: developed a pulse. And then Danny Gonzalez on the defensive side, he's really hit it out of the park with both those coordinator hires. And they saw a lot of progress in that huge season they had last year. And they picked up kind of where they left off this year. Like I said, they're standing at 5-1, but the one blemish on the record, if you go back and watch that BYU game, they lost 28-17, but they had their chances in that game. They really did, and they had some self-inflicted mistakes. And but yeah, they're a good football team. They're going to be, I would imagine, in the hunt. There's so many of these teams that can just eat each other in this league. There really are.
3: All right, let's hear from the Arizona coach, Brent Brennan, after his team's victorious effort today.
15: All right, good to see everybody. Appreciate y'all being here. Just an awesome day for our football team, you know, to travel out here and, you know, wake them up really early Arizona time and get them ready to go. I thought all week our coaching staff did a fantastic job in how we attacked our process, and our players followed that lead. And that's been something that is just, we know that's where we operate the best, is when we are focused on just right now, this day, this rep, this moment. And I thought our team really bought into that and really subscribed to that, and that gave us a chance to play good football today. I got a lot of respect for West Virginia, that coaching staff, that team. Those guys fought their tails off against us all night, or all afternoon, or all morning, whatever it was. You know, that quarterback is a total stud, which we knew coming in, and he gave us problems all day. But I thought when we had to, our defense answered. When you look at it, 5 fourth down stops and 2 forced turnovers, it's just an awesome, you know, example of winning the turnover battle. When we needed a big play on offense, we found a way to make it, and we found a way to run the football, you know, so like kind of that battle of physicality, controlling the line of scrimmage. There's stuff to work on, we know that, but the awesome thing is that we got on a plane and came out here and won a game in a stadium that's really hard to win, and now we get to go home and enjoy this for 24 hours, and then we get to focus on what's next, and what's next is getting healthy and getting right during this bye week, looking at ourselves, seeing what we do, seeing how we can improve over the next 2 weeks, and also hopefully get our bodies fresh, because you know we're 2 months into the season and everyone is beat to hell. So I'm really, really proud of our team. I just got to say something about Bobby Wade. What a great job he did getting those wideouts ready to go, and all of them made plays and all of them performed and did a bunch of really good stuff. And holy smokes, Isaiah Mizell! Just like, I'm so proud of him. I'm so happy for him. He's different, and that difference showed up today in a super impactful way. And so now as we get to, you know, celebrate this and get on the plane, all I'm thinking about is let's pack Casino del Sol Stadium in 2 weeks. This team has been playing their tails off. These players love the University of Arizona. They keep choosing the University of Arizona. They keep choosing the city of Tucson, and it's time for the city of Tucson to choose them. And let's pack that thing. Let's make that arena impossible for Iowa State to play in. I'm ready for your questions.
16: Specifically, Mizell, how has he gone about the preparation and getting to a point now where he's, you know, finally showing up?
15: Well, I think it's great. You know, I felt like that change in Isaiah, like he made a choice last January, right? Like he's always been talented, but he was young. You and I have talked about young players before, but he's always been young. But the way he attacked the last, you know, 9 months, 10 months has really been different. Like that's my ongoing joke with him. You know, that 2 Chainz song, I'm different. That's what I call him, different. Because what he has been over that time is different than what he was before. And he just made a conscious choice that, like, he knows that Chris Hunter's a good player and Spive's a good player and Gio's a good player, but he was going to be ready for his opportunity. He was going to attack his process of development, his own personal process. And then when he finally got a chance to do it, right? Like, wow. They had, like, no answer for him, right? And it was really, really special because it wasn't just the big plays that he made. It was also at least, I think, 3 pass interference calls against him, because and those are explosive plays in my book, because those are 15 yarders. So just really, really happy for him, and just incredible amount of, like, respect for Bobby Wade and what he's done.
16: Overall, the receivers as a group, what do you make of how they prepare for this week?
15: Oh, they attacked it, you know, and you know, I don't know the exact specifics of each moment there, and I'm sure there's going to be some stuff that we can learn from, but that's part of being a freshman, right? That's part of being young. Is it, you know, the toughest lessons to learn are the ones that are, you know, you learn in a game, those are lessons of experience. But the good news is that it happened to them and they'll get better from them. But there's also been some incredible moments from all three of those players or those two freshmen. And then obviously Isaiah this year, and those guys are all young guys. So I'm excited about Jet. I'm excited about RJ, and like, here we go, man. And now we got a couple weeks to get healthy. So like,

0: wash out.
1: That is Arizona quarterback Brent Brennan, head coach, obviously very satisfied with what he saw from his main target today. You know what you're getting from Fifita, 341 yards, 3 touchdowns, but Mizell, my goodness, 6 catches, 183 yards, 2 touchdowns for an Arizona team that already had, definitely their main target and Spivey out, and maybe a couple other guys as well, and they were able to do that still.
2: They elevated. They stepped up. Next man up. And, boy, they made the plays. He was this week's Aiden Flora.
3: I was going to say, you know, what's he do in 2 weeks? Like one catch for 10 yards?
2: Well, at what point do we not have an Aiden Flora?
3: Exactly.
2: I mean,
3: yeah.
2: That's the question.
3: That's what we need to eliminate
2: in Cincinnati.
3: Those.
2: That's,
3: yeah.
2: You know, don't have their coach saying similar things
3: right.
2: about facing our defense
3: yep.
2: you know, next week.
3: Yep.
2: But that's where, again, more progress needs made, and we got 7 days to make it. You don't have much time.
3: Yeah, and you know, the difficult part, Jed, is that you don't have that extra week to sit back and say, look at everything, because you go from one game plan to the next game plan to the next game plan, and that group needs some time.
2: And you're facing a team that's doing that very thing as we
3: speak.
2: Exactly. They didn't play today.
3: Exactly. They're doing what West Virginia needs on that side of the ball defensively.
2: Yeah.
1: All right, we're back after this. Post-game coverage continues on the Mountaineer Sports Network.
4: I'm Robert Campbell with Farmer Klein & Campbell. We know it's important to have a winning team. So if you've been injured by a big truck, call the truck accident team. We have 3 attorneys who all have Class A CDLs to operate the biggest rigs on the road. We have the experience. We have the knowledge. 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
1: 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Time to hand out or at least recognize our Dukes Mayo pivotal play. Dukes Mayo's got twang. Well, for me, guys, the way that this game ended, I mean, hard to pick just one, but if you're going to talk about plays within context, positively for West Virginia, it was the double fourth down conversion drive where you made it a one-score game, but I hate to think about that fumble that made it 14-3 Arizona, really putting you on the back foot, and the offense was able to hold serve and get you there. But, you know, when you're down 11 immediately, essentially, you're playing from behind.
3: Let me go first.
1: Sure. And all I want to say is that's not, you know.
2: I think I'm going to agree with you, John.
3: Exactly. It's the 3rd and 7 play.
2: Yeah.
3: We had cover zero. That was the play of the game. And the 72-yard touchdown, that changed everything.
2: And the reason I think that's so critical, the fumbles are lost opportunities for sure. One of them you got right back and scored anyway. But you knew, oh, wow, the offense stubbed its toe there, but it won't stub its toe much today. But the 3rd and 7 was like, this is literally made of gold. We're not going to have but a very short view of these opportunities today to get them off the field. And that one, not only did you not get them off the field, you got them off the field in the wrong way.
3: That was the needle in the balloon.
2: Yeah.
3: It popped it. Listen, they fought so hard to get back in the game. They were a one-score game. They were ready to get the ball back.
2: You fought so hard to get them in the 3rd and 7.
3: You fought. And listen, you give up the turnover right before the end of the half. Okay, you give up the score to begin the third quarter. You're down two scores, and then you fight back and you get a touchdown and you got him backed up here, and then that happens. That was the needle in the balloon.
2: Because what could have happened there is this exhausted Arizona defense would then have been in a scrap match in a tied game probably if we drive down and make it 38 all. Then they really can't blink because they didn't blink much all day.
3: Okay? Absolutely, and you're Mr. Cause and Effect, and look all the things that could have happened had they got there. Off the field there.
2: Yep.
3: And it just, that was the game. That was the game right there. Yep. And, you know, you look at each game, the Oklahoma State game, it was the 4th down that they didn't get, right? The 4th and short.
2: That
3: was, they were up 3 at the time.
2: It was the 2nd and 2 that led to a 3rd and 1 to a 4th and 1, which we didn't convert. Yeah, we got 8 yards on that 1st down.
3: But. And then you look at the Iowa State game, I mean, up until the Epps fumble, that one was, you know, that one was gone. And then this game here, so they're in, and that was the 3rd quarter. They only down 1 score. So they've lost 3 games. 2 of them they've been leading in the 3rd quarter. This one they were a touchdown behind, and then something happens, and then the roof caves in.
2: With a defense that's given up 100 and how many points in 3 games, and we were in all 3
3: I
2: games.
3: I know it. That's the thing.
2: That shouldn't be the case, and yet it is.
3: Well, okay, so you add up, there was 1,100 yards before today, so that's 1,500 yards they've given up in 3 games. Now, more than 1,500 yards. And you're in these games in the 3rd quarter.
2: 86 coming in today.
3: I know.
2: Now you're tacking on it.
3: Yeah, well, I mean, that's where you are. That's the difference between winning football and losing football.
1: What was also frustrating is that the first scoring drive for Arizona in this game, they had 3 penalties.
3: Oh yes!
2: Like I said, they came out like a jet lag football team.
3: Yep.
2: They look like a team playing 3 time zones away. They did. I don't care how early they came, they looked impacted early in the game by the travel circumstances, and that's very understandable. But we didn't make the most of it. That's the bigger point. We should if we could have jumped up 14-0 when they're kind of staggering around and finding their way. You put them in a trail position, maybe that's a different game.
3: And they flipped it.
2: Here we are.
3: They flipped it. They were up 14-3, and we're chasing them.
2: Yep.
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3: Jed, you're going to get 4-7.
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1: Final segment on site of our Highmark Blue Cross Blue Shield post-game show. Coming up this week, we'll have a Rich Rodriguez show at Kegler's on Monday from 6 to 8 on the network. And then Tuesday, our press conference show, which goes from noon to 1 as we can digest this one a little more. But guys, closing thoughts here on this particular matchup, what we learned today overall. Obviously a focal point of improvement, still the defense, and getting ready for Cincinnati.
2: We learned that the changes we made weren't nearly effective enough.
1: How much of that, though, was Noah Fifita and his poise and saltiness, you know?
2: Fair. He's a top three or so quarterback in this league, three or four when he's humming. The challenge next week, again, it's different. A physical team with a quarterback, he's the only one in the league that hasn't turned the ball over at all. They're going to run the football. They're going to try and shrink the game. It's a different kind of challenge. It really is. But today, they were highly aggressive on both sides of the ball. That's the nature of what they do. They came out swinging offensively. We were going to run a bunch of zero and try and pressure him. That's been effective against him. When you can put him under duress, his numbers drop. Problem is, just because you blitz doesn't mean it's going to end up in duress.
1: Yeah.
2: And when it doesn't end up in duress, you're shorthanded downfield.
3: Well, you know, they wanted to hit him, and they did early.
2: We did. They the first play of the game, John.
3: Yes.
2: You see that?
3: He got lit up.
2: We almost forced a turnover.
3: Yeah, I know. They did. They wanted to hit him and hit him early, but didn't enough. You know, watching this team in camp, and I had questions about the defense, and I thought, well, you know, it's going to be a work in progress, but I didn't think they would struggle as much as they have.
2: I don't know if anybody thought that.
3: Well, yeah.
2: That's fair. That's
3: I knew that there were some issues there, and I know that Rich wanted to keep it simple to get everybody where they needed to be, offense, defense, and so forth. And I think he's still using that message, particularly for the defense. Get guys in the right place. Get them lined up. I talked to a couple defensive people that are no longer coaching that have watched the games from afar. And the same things that you mentioned, you know, get back to fundamentals. Get guys in the right place. Don't need 25 or 30 calls. Just get your guys in the right area and then get them playing hard.
2: Yeah, it's my default position tends to be each preseason. I assume the defense will be bad until I see otherwise because – it has never been more difficult to play defense in the game of football than it is today. If you coached 20 years ago, you were coaching a different sport.
3: Yeah.
2: You were. Yeah. You were coaching a different sport if you coached 20 years ago.
3: And
2: even the good ones struggle in the metrics that The great ones never used to.
3: In the old days, when you lack some things defensively, you can make up for a little bit by being physical.
2: Yeah.
3: Well, they've taken that out of the game.
2: Yeah.
3: You can't just go and lay somebody out anymore.
2: Every blade of grass, you're not allowed to hit people without being punished for it.
3: Right.
2: The game's now spread.
3: Yes.
2: It's played on the perimeter as much as anything. You can't hit and be full contact as much.
3: Yep.
2: If you have any sense to you at all and understand the world we live in, and what that means is technique's going to disintegrate. The only way to truly get better at it is do it a lot.
3: Right.
2: And unless you want a bunch of lawsuits, that's just that's the world we live in. That's the world we live in. So, again, every time I look at even the Big 12 teams, okay, who can tackle and who can't? Well, nobody can tackle. Start with that.
3: Yeah.
2: Okay, well, who tackles better than the other teams that tackle poorly? Okay. Well, we just played last week the worst tackling team, in my estimation, in the league in Iowa State.
3: Yeah.
2: And they beat us. So, what can you do to at least be in position to try and make some plays? Because once again, I saw it in Oklahoma State, I saw it in Iowa State, and I saw it again today. I saw guys out of position.
3: Yeah, and you know, when you take a picture and you do a screen capture and you see a guy catch a pass, at least have somebody from your team in the picture.
2: Yeah.
3: That's a start. Get guys in the right area. And it happened a lot of it in the second half, where there were just plays where there were guys that weren't even in the area.
2: I want to see a backer miss a run fit and have a guy break through for 7 or 8 yards and get throttled by two safeties. That's what I want to see.
3: Cover them, you know? And run to the ball.
2: Because run fits will be missed.
3: Yes.
2: That's the nature of the game. You're not going to bat 1,000.
3: Yeah.
2: But
3: there has to be
2: safety net mechanisms built in. And in theory, the scheme has it. Where are those guys?
3: Well, find them.
2: Yeah.
3: Find 11 guys that are willing to run to the ball.
2: Because what's maddening is seeing some of the same problems, or at least they're not the same problems, but similarly frustrating problems 3 weeks in a row. You've solved a couple, now a couple more show up. And that's kind of where we're at. So what you're trying to do is solve a couple without a new one showing up.
3: Yeah, man, I'm sure.
2: Now you're building towards something.
3: And a little bit of pride. There's a little bit of pride that's got to come into play here with some of these guys, too. Because, you know, you're going around and people are asking you on campus, you know, what's wrong with the defense? Well, eventually somebody's got to say, you know what? Let's fix this. I'm tired of hearing this from people.
2: Back in the days when they had class that wasn't virtual.
4: Well, I was thinking they still go.
2: But it's John, it's one of those deals where, again, I go back to, we talked in the pregame about the 2012 defense and all its struggles. Well, that was very much the culture of that program in 2012 was we're gonna outscore everybody.
3: Yeah.
2: You know? And if you need a bunch of help on that side of the building, well, you're probably not going to get much of it. Go figure it out, and we're just going to try and score more than they do. I guess the difference here is, so far, we haven't seen much difference in the last 3 weeks, for sure.
3: Right.
2: But it's not because that's the mindset. The mindset in the building is, this needs fixed. That's priority 1, 2, and 3. And life is going to be hell until it does get fixed. So at least there's that. Now let's get to the point that you actually see some sort of fruits from that labor.
3: Listen to some of Rich's post-game comments. You could tell he's frustrated. You can tell that he's feeling like him, the play caller and the offensive coach, the pressure to compensate for the issues that they got on defense. Mm-hmm. I didn't get that from Hawkins and some of the players that were out there. I didn't get that. But I definitely, from the play caller and from the offensive coaches, the knowledge in the back of their mind that, listen, field goals aren't any good right now with this defense. So you put so much more pressure on the play caller and the strategy, knowing that your defense is struggling the way it is.
2: Yeah, and here's where you're right, John. Most coaches see the macro, most players see the micro.
3: Right.
2: So they're living in the moment. Whereas coaches are seeing the big picture and the interconnectivity of, okay, if this happens, then that leads to that. And boy, I really better do this and stay ahead of the posse. And Frustrating. All the frustration in the world is not going to win you a game.
3: All right, flip it around next week with Cincinnati. What has to happen? What in your mind needs to go right to get a better result?
2: John, I'm almost losing my mind trying to forecast what things are going to look like from a matchup standpoint, because Iowa State certainly didn't look like the matchup that I thought it'd be. I thought we wanted to push that game into space, and here Iowa State pushed it into space.
3: Yeah.
2: So next week, I would think Cincinnati, very similarly to what I saw in Iowa State, I would think they love to run the football. They're very physical. The strength of their program is their O-line. They got a couple all-conference guys. They got really talented guys across the board on their offensive line. They like to bully you and push you around. So I don't know if they watch West Virginia's tape and say, hey, yeah, there'll be some of that, but we're also going to throw a few wrinkles in through four games we have.
3: Well, you know there'll be some trick plays. What about downfield passing?
2: They don't do a lot of it. And that's what I'm saying. It's like, will they change that? Because they would, I would imagine they would.
3: But enticing.
2: John, literally nobody in the nation does it less than them.
3: Okay.
2: So that would tell us right there. I don't know how you watch our tape and not mix it in, right? So right. at least you're asking them to do something they've never done.
3: They're going to concentrate on things they're not good at. Yeah. So maybe that might take away from the things they are good at. Yeah, there you go. How about that reverse psychology, Andrew?
4: I think it's solid.
3: All right.
4: I think you're on it, guys. Well, West Virginia, halfway through the season, got some work to do. Went from 3-0 to now 3-3. And hopefully the only way up, or the only way to go,
3: is up
4: for West Virginia's defense is up, but a lot to fix. And we will learn more about that Monday and Tuesday at our respective coaches' shows. We'll wrap things up for Jed Drenning, Johnny Antonik, Father Pat the Pilot at the Sticks, and our special guest, Mav Drenning, also.
3: Good job.
4: He didn't do anything, but we'll shout him out anyway.
3: No, he was solid. He got his dad some coffee.
2: He was a good listener. He's a coffee grabber. Yeah,
3: coffee grabber. He's got that drive back to Elkins, so he's got to stay awake. Same difference.
4: Davis and Elkins.
3: Same area.
2: John shouts out my arch rival growing up and calls it my hometown.
3: It's the suburbs of Elkins.
2: Is it? It's the suburbs of Oakland. But
3: Okay.
2: Almost the suburbs of Morgantown, almost.
4: We will throw it to David Kahn, who's got scores, and we'll take you the rest of the way. Thanks for listening. We'll talk to you next time on MSN.
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28: Final score from Milan Pushkar Stadium, West Virginia falls to Arizona 52-31. David Kahn with you in the MSN studios. Our fifth quarter show continues presented by Highmark Blue Cross Blue Shield because life, Highmark Blue Cross Blue Shield. A couple of finals or a couple of games in the Big 12 to update you on. One final from earlier in the day. Number 18, Oklahoma State pulls away from UCF in the second half. They were tied at 21 at halftime, but the Cowboys outscored the Knights 21-7 in the second half, and they win it 48 or 42-28. State. Another great game from Drew Mestemaker, 304 yards and two touchdowns through the air as Oklahoma State improves to 2-0 in Big 12 play. Meanwhile, number 22, Houston, is on the road at Kansas State. It's all Cougars in the Little Apple. Houston 21, Kansas State 3 at halftime. Over to the top 25, some finals from earlier in the day. Number 7, Indiana, was on upset alert earlier today. They were down 10-3 at halftime to Indiana. And then the Hoosiers, much like the Oklahoma State Cowboys, just owned the second half, outscoring Nebraska 17-7. They had a come-from-behind touchdown late by Josh Hoover's favorite target, Nick Marsh, who had 187 receiving yards and two scores today, as Indiana scores 14 in the fourth quarter and wins it 20-17 over Nebraska. Other finals, number 14, Missouri wastes Texas A&M in Columbia 27-6. Florida goes into Gainesville and gets ousted by South Carolina in Gainesville 38-19. Lenore Sellers were today for him. Four touchdowns to the air, nearly three total touchdowns. And the best one for West Virginia fans to hear, number 25, Pitt goes down at home to North Carolina 21-17, which will most certainly knock Pitt out of the top 25. Games going on right now in the top 25. Top-rated Texas and Oklahoma, Red River rivalry in the Cotton Bowl in Dallas. Texas doubling up the Sooners 14-7, 3:43 to play in the first half. Meanwhile, number 3, Notre Dame, all over Stanford 37-0. Ninth-rated Ole Miss just had a big man scoop for a touchdown. They're up 28-3 over Vanderbilt in Nashville. 80 seconds to play in the first half there. Meanwhile, with 32 seconds to go in the second quarter, number 21 UCLA up 10-6 over 13th rated Oregon in Eugene. Number 5 Ohio State just edging out Maryland 14-10 with 11:18 to go in the first half. Well, with 8 minutes to play in the second quarter, it's number 15 Tennessee 7, Arkansas nothing in Fayetteville. We'll wrap up our coverage of the Mountaineers and the Arizona Wildcats next. Our fifth quarter show continues after this from the West Virginia Lottery. 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
28: 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David Kahn with you inside the MSN studios. One final segment here on our fifth quarter show. Today from Morgantown, we take a look at what's coming up on the Mountaineer Sports Network. Basketball season is starting for the Mountaineer men's team. We'll have more on that in just a moment. But first, let's take a listen to what's going on around West Virginia University with our MSN correspondent, Shauna Johnson.
0: Go with West Virginia University. A legendary Mountaineer rifle team coach, pioneering sports psychologist, and Olympic gold medalist is the recipient of the Division of Student Life's Outstanding Achievement Award. Ed Edsel dedicated his career to supporting the well-being of student athletes.
1: Actually, never officially worked for Student Life, but I work for Carew Center as an adjunct with athletics. I'm part of the family, but I'm not officially part of the family.
0: The now retired professor emeritus of sport and exercise psychology is a licensed psychologist who spent nearly 40 years at the Carew Center.
1: I didn't really have a plan. There was an opportunity to come here and be a coach and to go to a master's program in sports psychology, and I left as an officer from the Army in 1976 and came here. It's been a wonderful experience.
0: As head rifle coach from 1976 to 1989, he led the program to its first NCAA national championship win in 1983 and ultimately brought home four national titles. Around the same time, Edsel, who is an elite marksman, won his Olympic gold medal in the 50-meter rifle prone event at the 1984 Los Angeles Games. As a faculty member, Edsel was credited with laying the groundwork for the existing premier sport exercise and performance psychology program in the College of Applied Human Sciences.
1: Well, WVU is a place that really cares about students. It's student-centered. Certainly my work at the Carew Center and in athletics as a psychologist and as a professor as well got me in touch with students and their needs developmentally and personally, psychologically, academically. So I think WVU is a place where many students can have their needs met and then they can grow as young people.
0: A pioneer in student-athlete mental health care, he integrated mindfulness into his practice to help athletes navigate challenges such as substance use, injury recovery, and stress management. Through his work, he championed professional ethics and peak performance.
1: It's my privilege to be part of a lot of great other folks who have contributed to the mission of WVU, and that's to take care of students.
0: So let's go. Follow our stories at wvutoday.wvu.edu.
28: All right, Shauna, thank you very much as always. Time to take a look at what's coming up here on the Mountaineer Sports Network. As Andrew said in his final segment, we do have another football week coming up here on MSN. It starts on Monday with the Rich Rodriguez Show live at Kegler Sports Bar and Grill from 6 to 8 p.m. Tony Caridi, Coach Rich Rodriguez, other Mountaineer football guests will recap this loss to Arizona 52-31, and they'll start to look ahead to West Virginia's next game coming up at home against Cincinnati on Saturday. On Tuesday, the Rich Rodriguez press conference show presented by Panhandle Cleaning and Restoration. Tony Caridi and Andrew Caridi will be there to listen in to Rich Rodriguez's weekly press conference with reporters, and then they will give their initial thoughts on West Virginia and Cincinnati coming up on Saturday. On Saturday, that kickoff against the Bearcats at Milan Pushkar Stadium is set for high noon, so our GoMart Mountaineer tailgate show will begin once again at 9 a.m., so come join us for that. And if you're in the stadium, you can tune in to us on 104.5 FM for a little to no delay feed. If you're watching the game in stadium, want to sync it up to our broadcast. On Sunday, next Sunday, the 18th, Mountaineer basketball is back as our first exhibition basketball broadcast will take place for the men's team. They've got three on the slate. We'll be broadcasting two of them. The first one next Sunday on the 18th against Maryland in College Park. That will be a 3 p.m. tip-off for the Mountaineers and the Terrapins, and our coverage will begin at 2 with Coca-Cola Mountaineer pregame. Tony Caridi, Brad Howe, and myself will have all your coverage getting you set for West Virginia University men's basketball coming off that crown championship win last April. That'll do it for us here today for our entire MSN crew. Tony Caridi, the coach, Dwight Wallace, Jed Drenning, Pat Sargent, Andrew Caridi, John Antonik, Shauna Johnson, our entire Mountaineer Sports Properties team. I'm David Kahn saying so long from the MSN studios. Once again, the final score, Arizona 52, West Virginia 31. 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

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Here's O-Rod.

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0: 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T-Swift right there and Patient Zero on J104. Your number one for today's hit music. I'm Brock Matthews. Now Pitbull and Neo.
1: He not working hard. Yeah, right. Picture that with a Kodak. Or better yet, go to Times.

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8: We're continuing to track the remnants of Isaias throughout the region overnight tonight. That's going to offer up cloudy skies, widespread showers, overnight lows trending in the mid-50s, and windy conditions out of the southeast with gusts at about 40 miles an hour. Sunday, we'll hang on to the cloudy skies, widespread showers, possible thunderstorm in the mix, daytime highs back to the upper 60s throughout the two Virginias, and wind gusting at about 40 miles an hour. I'm meteorologist Jason Laird from the Cole Chevy Body Shop Weather Center.

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J-Max is going to give you a fresh For You mix every hour. The biggest songs from your For You page this week. And coming up in an hour, the fellows from Temper City are here to do Ask Anything. You ask every single question with Temper City. Hang on. We jump in and kick things off with the biggest song in North America this week. Dominic Fike has it again with Baby Doll.

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0: 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Your song's up next, a new one from Alex Warren. 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

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Hi, Riley in Oklahoma City. She texted in for this one. Carol G and Bruno Mars. Still

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Who will get it for the first hour tonight? Already seen lots of requests for Taylor Swift, Rosé, Olivia Rodrigo, Ari, Miley, Lisa. 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
0: 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The most requested song from coast to coast over the past 60 minutes. Thank you so much.

0: calls to 855-495-7274. In the first hour tonight, it's been all about the ladies again, man. Lots of requests for Rosé, Taylor Swift, Olivia Rodrigo. Lots of requests for Miley Cyrus, Lisa, Stella Lefty, and Cat's Eye, too. Nobody had more requests, though, in the last 60 minutes than Ari.
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1: 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Can you guys play Ariana Grande? That'd be great. Thank you.
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